like I know. Scream at him. Tell him you don't know where he brought me from. You don't know where he brought me from.

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He leads me beside still waters. He restoreth my soul. 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And sometimes, the soul doesn't get the notice. It has a hole in it due to things that's happened in the past. Hurt, abuse, molestation. But we want to speak to you today and tell you that God wants to heal the hole in your soul. Some people's actions are not because their spirit is wrong, but it's because the past has left a hole in their soul. May this wisdom help you get over your past and remind you that God wants to heal the hole in your soul. I have my sister, Leandria, here. She's going to help me share this wisdom and tell this story.

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So I'm speaking for all of you listening, starting here, starting now. The things that hurt you in the past won't control your future. Starting now.

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1: In 1979, this young man left me, went away, sang it with other groups. 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

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Come here, Paul. Come here, Paul. Oh, Paul. Oh, Paul. 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

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He said, "First thing I want you to know is I'm proud of you." He said, "You carried me all over the country.

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He said, but I got something I want you to do. I said, what is that, Daddy? 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

by faith, phony and fickle like fools. But he'll be right by your side. And I simply came to let somebody know that because you are a believer, you're not fighting for the victory. I wish I had a will. But you're fighting from the victory. We just want to let you know that whatever you're going through, that you've already won. I'm reminded in the Bible of 2 Chronicles chapter 20, where the Bible says that Jehoshaphat was coming.

this opportunity to thank each and every one of you that took the time out to listen to this record. Just want to encourage you that no matter what you've been going through, no matter how long you've been going through it, that everything will be all right.

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And it was an old familiar hymn that I couldn't understand back then, but now that I'm all grown up, I understand what they were talking about.

Jesus tonight. 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

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He's worthy of all the glory, worthy of all the praise.

Nasıl kaptan gider bakalım.

just begin to speak to our God. Allow him to hear the fruit of your lips right now, the fruit of your lips. Open up your mouths right now. You're on holy ground. Come on, come on, come on. Press on in, press on in. I wish I had somebody that would help me press, press. Come on, let's go into the holies of holies. Come on, let's minister to him right now. God, we worship your name today. God, we give you glory and honor. Hallelujah, God. There is none like you. There's none like you. I wish I just had a few folk that would open up their mouths and just begin to bless him. Come on, give him the fruit of your lips. Don't tell him about your problems. Don't tell him about your troubles. Just begin to minister to our God. Come on, open up your mouths, everybody. Open up your mouths. Lift up those hands. Lift up those hands. Come on, begin to minister to him. Minister to him. Tell him, God, you're God. You're the only God. You're the only true God. You're altogether lovely. You're altogether wonderful. There is none like you, God. I don't know kiss

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Brother Hall.

God speaks to a people, when he speaks to a house, when he speaks through a prophet, when he speaks through apostolic voices, when he speaks through a minstrel in his songs, I believe he listens for a response. Let's respond tonight from the other side. Some of you have been pressing for years, up nights, can't sleep. You feel this anti-you barrier pushing down on you. But every time you keep pressing, that barrier has having to back up. It's having to withdraw. It's a glass ceiling that you've been hitting with the top of your head. And instead of getting upset at that glass ceiling and quitting, there's a heart rate that's rising. Your calf muscles are getting stronger. You're starting to jump again. Regardless of the temporary pain

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And the reason why you're questioning it is because of the simple fact it seems like the devil is hitting you with everything that he can possibly throw at you. But you need to understand something, beloved. You need to remember that the only reason why you're in that position now is because God had ordered your steps. And the only reason why the devil is hitting you like he's hitting you is because he has literally peeked into your future. And he's

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And sometimes, the soul doesn't get the notice. It has a hole in it due to things that's happened in the past. Hurt, abuse, molestation. But we want to speak to you today and tell you that God wants to heal the hole in your soul. Some people's actions are not because their spirit is wrong, but it's because the past has left a hole in their soul. May this wisdom help you get over your past and remind you that God wants to heal the hole in your soul. I have my sister, Leandria, here. She's going to help me share this wisdom and tell this story.

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I tried no and it didn't work. 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I believe. 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

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I don't care what you're going through. Feels like you're down for the last count. It ain't over. Feels like you cried your last tear. Not over. Not over. Not over. Not over. God has the final say. God has the final say. God has the final say.

You know, the Bible says in Psalm 27 and 13, David said, I had fainted, lest I had believed to see the goodness of God in the land of the living. And what we come to understand and know that even when it doesn't look good, it works for the good. To all those that are called according to his purpose, help me say,

church, they had a choir there, and they could sing real well. And there was an old deacon there, had been going to that church for a mighty long time. Every Sunday morning, he would always beg that choir director, said, "Listen, would you let me sing a song?" He said, "I got a song that I want to sing."

y'all might not believe it, but when you get old, won't folks do you like that? When you get old, people are just

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And they went on back to church that next Sunday morning. And they looked at the old man still wasn't sitting in the corner. They get worried now. And they went on back that next Sunday morning. And they know that the old man still wasn't sitting in the corner.

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Finally, a voice just came down from heaven. 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

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And an old man voice began to talk to him. He said, "Sure, there's one thing about this choir that I sing with now.

it be good. When we get there, what I like about it, there'll be no more senior choir, no more young adult choir, no more inspirational choir. But I'm talking about when we get there, everybody's gonna get together. No more jealousy, no more hatred, no more envy. You know how sometimes your body gets tired? You see, there'll be no more Mondays and Tuesdays and Wednesdays and Thursdays and Fridays and Saturdays. But every day is gonna be something, yo. I better let this alone. 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Let me ask you something. 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

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All right. 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

just take 10 seconds and think about what God has done in your life. I'm not talking about your grandmama's testimony. I'm talking about what God has done for you. 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It was not because of any goodness

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Hallelujah. Hallelujah.

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0: Praise the Lord. This is Minister Mac Reynolds, and I just stopped by to say, if you are a bishop, pastor, evangelist, minister, or just a person with a word, I invite you to come to the airwaves of 1440 AM, and together we can inform people of the time. 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Call me at 313-207-9432. That's 313-207-9432. 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

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This is Bless Be Heard every Saturday morning, 5:45 a.m. I will bless the Lord in all times. His praises shall be in my mouth. You have some good gospel music, Detroit. Thank you for making us number one gospel station. WMKM Detroit, won't he do a station? Let's go with some good gospel music for your pleasure. Good morning, Detroit. Thank you for listening to number one gospel station. Let's go just like this. Good morning.

come to Detroit. Let's praise the Lord. 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We should regret that and rejoice in. Let's praise the Lord. Let's rejoice. Wake up, Detroit. Wake up. Let's praise the Lord. Hallelujah.

0: Amen. Praise the Lord. Shout out to Lord Porte from Mac Live. 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Why don't you come on fellowship with us? I got another announcement. Go back to music. Macalai will be having our 36th annual church, Macalai parade and rally. It's coming up real soon in August. We're having our parade meeting. Last meeting was good. It started at, last Monday. It's going to be June 15, 2026 at 3746 Fisher, Corner Mac. It started at 5:30. 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We plan our 36th annual parade and rally meet. 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Last week in August. We want you to come on out, bring your kids, bring all the people that you know, bring your uncle, your daddy, your mom, your cousin, everybody, come on out to 3746 Fisher and have us celebrate our 36th annual parade and rally parade. That's all. Now, station number one, that's station WMKM Detroit. Won't he do a station? Let's go with some good gospel music for your pleasure. Good morning, Detroit. Take this number one, that station.
1: 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One, two, three, say. 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
3: 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So get ready and be inspired and blessed by the

morning and praise the Lord, everybody. Good morning. This is Dr. Cheryl Montgomery, and I want my engineer to play that song all the way out in Jesus' name. Thank you so much, and God bless you. That song is by Curtis Fondren. I want to let you know that you're listening to the I Am Sabbath Improvement radio broadcast with the woman God, and we want to start that song again and play it all the way out in Jesus' name. Trust him. You ain't got to cut it, praise God, because we got an hour now. We can't.

0: But he knows his word. Believe his promises. Believe what he said is true. Don't ever stop believing.
1: The blood of Jesus. Good morning, everybody. Good morning to you, and you. This is the Eye of Sabbath Improvement Radio broadcast with yours truly, Prophetess Dr. Cheryl Montgomery, and I just decree divine order be established and maintained right now over the airwaves in Jesus' majestic name. The sound keeps going in and out as if, you know, it's being turned down and then turned back up, whatever. We just plead the blood of Jesus right now in the name of Jesus. Now, that song you just finished listening to, it's by the one and only, praise God, and that is my big kingdom brother, praise God, brother Curtis Fundry, praise God, and he has on that song, Little Harry and the Boys Brothers, telling you, you got to trust God. Listen, you got to trust him, praise God. You got to trust him, praise God. If you say you trust God, then you got to believe it in your heart, and we're going to be talking about that again. We're not going to get up off of that message from last week talking about the Holy Ghost because it's a hard thing. Praise God. You got to be filled with the precious Holy Ghost with the evidence of praying in your heavenly language. And so right now, we just give God praise. Praise God for all of you that are tuned in on today. We want to let you know that our heartfelt prayers is going out to the one and only, praise God, and that is to the entire Leakes family in the transition of Spencer Leakes Jr., praise God. We loved him. Everybody over here in the Chicagoland area knew about Spencer Leakes Jr., and so we are lifting up, praise God, his beautiful wife and his children and his mom and dad. Praise God. Lift up his siblings. We're lifting up, praise God, the staff of the Leakes funeral home. It was really a shock on last Sunday, praise God, getting home after service and to hear about his sudden death in Jesus' name. And so we are lifting them up, praise God. We thank God, hallelujah, that they are going to be just fine. We thank God for all of the pastors that have come in and have prayed for them and still lifting them up in Jesus' name. We thank God for their faithful staff in the name of Jesus. If you know anything about the Leakes family, well, you do know, praise God, that they're about professionalism in Jesus' name. And so we give God praise for that. And so we want to just acknowledge, praise God, some people. Also, our heartfelt prayers is going out to Michael Davis. He's a musician over in the Chicagoland area. And so we are lifting up the Davis family in the transition of Michael Davis. His homegoing will be in the Chicagoland area. If there's anybody else that's in the Detroit area, we want to let you know that you are in our prayers as well. We're also lifting up, praise God, Miss Sister Mary Stewart, Elder Mary Stewart, praise God, hallelujah, and her family in the transition of one of her loved ones in Jesus' name. So we're lifting them up in Jesus' name. And so we just give God praise this morning. It's a powerful time in the Lord. We are thanking God for all those stellar nominees. Praise God. You know who you are in Jesus' name. So God bless you all. This is Gospel Music Month, and we're going to be playing some nostalgia music, praise God, by the one and only Mother Betty Lester. We'll be coming up very, very shortly in Jesus' name. And so we just thank God this morning for this broadcast. We don't take it for granted that God has allowed us to have a mic and to be in your ear for how long? I mean, down through the years, praise God. So we just give God praise. I was on, praise God, then we was off again, praise God, but then we back on. And I just thank God, praise God, for consistency and persistence in Jesus' name. We thank the Lord for the new owner, praise God, hallelujah. Bill My Way Media, LLC. We thank God for WMKM, 40 AM, 1440, in Jesus' name, radio, terrestrial radio, and we thank God, praise God, for those that can chime in throughout the United States of America as well as all overseas, praise God, www.gospel1440.com. You can get us, praise God, hallelujah, hallelujah. So we give God praise for that. We thank God, hallelujah, when the system is working, you can get us. And so, listen, there's a lot of things going on this month, praise God, hallelujah, hallelujah. Our first African-American president, well, our second African-American president, well, he's the first one to build a library that's going to be opening up this month, praise God. And we want to say happy Juneteenth to all of you all in Jesus' name. You heard about the story concerning Juneteenth. Oh, I'm telling you, you guys, listen, there's so much history that's in the American land, and you got to know your history in Jesus' name. Hallelujah. They was free, you all, but they didn't tell them that they was free until they got about another year or so work from them. Then they decide to let them know that they was free. Listen. I thank God, praise God, that I serve a God, praise God, that will do what? Full recompense in Jesus' majestic name. I'm looking for, praise God, hallelujah. I'm you. Praise God. Hallelujah. And so I'm looking forward to hearing about that in Jesus' name. Before we send out any more money for a war, praise God, unnecessary war, let's take care of what you owe us. In Jesus' name, give the African-American people our reparations in Jesus' name. So we got a lot to talk about this today in Jesus' name. Hallelujah. And right now I'm going to turn this phone over to our beloved mother in Jesus' name, Mother Lillian Montgomery. Oh, and I want to say happy birthday to Mother Hodges. Oh, my God. Mother Hodges is celebrating her birthday, you all. And I tell you, she had such a beautiful time on yesterday. She received flowers and just gifts from everybody in Jesus' name. And we love Mother Hodges. Mother Hodges is one of the mothers of Judas that prays for the I am Fabulous Improvement Radio broadcast. So we thank God for Mother Hodges and Jesus for just today. So get ready right now to receive Mother Lillian Montgomery in our own special way with scripture, praise God, and prayer in Jesus for just today. God bless you.
2: Praise the Lord. Father God, we come this morning thanking you, praising you, glorifying your name, Lord, giving you all the honor, glory, and praise. Thank you, Lord. We roll this morning. We're closing our right mind, having the tips of our lamb. Lord, we thank you right now for covering the earth with your precious blood, covering the people, their family, Lord, my family, Lord, the precious blood of Jesus, Heavenly Father. We thank that no weapon being formed against us shall prosper. Every tongue that rises shall be condemned in Jesus' mighty name. Father God, we thank you right now for touching, healing all the sick and shut in, every grief family in the name of Jesus, Father God. We thank you, Heavenly Father. We bind up every spirit of murder, rage, violence, confusion, scrap in the homes, in the city, in the neighborhood, and on the blocks, Heavenly Father. In our nation, Heavenly Father, the peace of Jesus Christ prevail over your people, Heavenly Father, this morning, in Jesus' name. We bind every spirit right now, and we ask you, Lord, destroy every yoke in these young people's life, Heavenly Father, in the name of Jesus. All this sensitive killing that's going on in our nation, Heavenly Father, let the peace of Jesus Christ prevail over their mind, body, and spirit. Let them know how to learn how to obey and be obedient in Jesus' name, in the name of Jesus. Father God, we cover the little children with the brothers. You keep them safe during this summer, Heavenly Father, all hurt, harm, and danger, Heavenly Father. Lord, we want to thank you, Heavenly Father, because in my distress, I called upon you. I cried upon the Lord. He heard me. He lived my soul. O Lord, the lion lifted from his secret tongue. What should be given unto thee? Or what should be done unto these false tongue? Sharp arrow of the mighty, with cold of truth. What is me that asked John and Mecca that I should dwell in a tent of Kedar? My soul have long dwelt with him that hated peace. I'm peaceful. When I speak, they are for war. In the name of Jesus. Father God, we ask you, O Lord, this morning, forgive all sin, omission, sin, or commission in Jesus' mighty name. We cover you, Lord. We love you. We praise you, Heavenly Father, for all you is doing and keep doing for us, Heavenly Father. And we keep the blood of Jesus prevail over everyone who is in authority, Heavenly Father. In the name of Jesus, we pray this morning, because truly this is the day, Holy Spirit, that you have made, and we will rejoice and glad in Jesus' mighty name. We pray, amen, and thank God.
1: Praise the Lord. What a powerful prayer and scripture in Jesus' majestic name. Praise God. We're going to be coming from that in Jesus' name. Right now, we're going to go back to what we was talking about on last week. Thank you so much. Praise God. Hallelujah. I give God praise for that scripture, and I give God praise for the song in Jesus' name. Let's hold off on the song right now. Praise God. Hallelujah. Because we're going right into the Word of God in Jesus' majestic name. So we want to thank God this morning for his Word. You know, thy word, O Lord, have I hidden in my heart that I don't sin against thee. Praise God. It's talking about the heart. We're talking about the heart. Praise God. What's in our hearts today in Jesus' majestic name? Listen, the Lord woke you up this morning. Praise God. Then you closed with your right frame of mind. You got some portion of health and strength. Praise God. Hallelujah. You need to be shouting and praising God for that in Jesus' name. I'm remembering my dad. Praise God. Yesterday was his birthday, praise God, as well. And some more people's birthday, praise the Lord. Jonathan Joseph from our church, praise God. FCC's all ministers, praise God. We thank God for Jonathan Joseph. We want to say happy birthday, brother Jonathan Joseph Brown. We love you, my kingdom brother. Praise God. Hallelujah. He keeps us laughing in Jesus' name. We thank him for all. Thank the Lord for all that he does at FCC. So happy birthday to you, Jonathan Joseph, in Jesus' name. Listen. Listen, we are so excited about the Word of God on today. I'm honored. Anytime I can get on this microphone, praise God, we are honored today. I told you all that this is the word of God. I do more than just bring music, praise God. Being a former pastor, praise God, of the God's Grace Christian Center Church back in the early 90s, praise God, when it was unheard of for an African-American to be out in the Justice, Illinois, pastoring a church, praise God. But the presence of God will show up at our services in Jesus' name. And so we thank God for that. Hallelujah. I have to bring the word of God, too. Good morning, Mother Montgomery. I have to bring the word of God, too, in Jesus' name, and give you some scriptures in Jesus' name, because that's who pays this bill in Jesus' name. It's him. And so he's like, not only are you going to be on the radio, but you got to bring them the word of God. So I thank God that the Lord has blessed us and has granted us with the whole hour now where we don't have to rush and cut off songs no more. Praise God. Hallelujah. You used to have a half an hour. And then sometimes the engineer, praise God, would sneak me half a whole hour. So now I have an hour, praise God. New management, praise God. New leadership, praise God. So we thank God for that. So God bless you all in Jesus' name. I'm telling you, it's going to be a great, we're looking at celebrating, praise God, America's 250th year anniversary, praise God. I want America, praise God, to wake up, praise God, and to be vigilant in Jesus' name. This past week, we had a bomb. A car blew up on the expressway going someplace with some bombs in it. I don't know if the person knew that his car was bombed or heard the car was bombed, but whatever, praise God. This car blew up on the expressway. What I'm trying to tell you is that people that like to be mortals don't care who they kill around them, so be vigilant, praise God, and ask the Lord to go with you. As we used to sing in the Baptist church, take the Lord God with you everywhere you go because you're going to need him, God, this day and hour. And they're still looking into that. They're going to investigate it. Praise God, it was brought to my attention, and I thank God for someone bringing it to my attention, my sister, and I thank God for her sharing it with me, that information. I'm like, really? So there was a bomb that was a car blew up. Okay, so we just give God praise. Praise God. Don't be scared. But listen, we got to walk with the Holy Ghost in Jesus' name. Let him give you some discernment in Jesus' name. So we're going back talking about, praise God, the word of God. Hallelujah. And they were all filled with the Holy Ghost and began to speak with other tongues as the Spirit gave them utterance in Jesus' name. And there were dwelling at Jerusalem Jews, devout men, out of every nation under the heaven. And now when this was noise abroad, the multitude came and was confounded, because every man heard them speak in their own language. And they were all amazed and marveled, saying to one another, behold, are not all these which speak Galileans? And how hear we every man in our own tongue wherein we were born? And this is Pythians, Midians, Elamites, dwellers of Mesopotamia, in Judah and Cappadocia, and Pontus and Asia, Pergus, Pamphylia, Egypt, and in parts of Libya, about Syrian and strangers of Rome, Jews and Proselytes, Greeks and Arabians, we do hear them speak in tongues the wonderful works of God. Now, we're going to talk about today speaking in tongues. Why is it so important? Well, I'm telling you, it's important because that builds you up in your most holy faith. If you have never been filled, it's okay if you've never been filled, but yet you are a baptized, born-again believer. You have accepted him as your Lord and Savior, but you still didn't stay on the altar. Praise God. I love, praise God, what our first lady said at the women's conference last night. She spoke, Pastor Melody Bunce. She spoke. She said, the word said, he said to tarry. To tarry means to wait, praise God. You know, some folks don't want to wait on God. They want to rush out there. Praise God. Yeah. You just joined the church, and you might be a billionaire. You might be, praise God, a millionaire. Whatever you are, praise God, you got to sit down and wait on your anointing. You got to wait to be filled. You got to wait on it in Jesus' name. Wait on your ministry in Jesus' name. Don't rush out there, praise God. Well, I'm a business person. Yeah, in the marketplace, yeah, that's what you are. But when it comes down to the things of God, you are a babbling babe, and you got to be filled with the precious Holy Ghost, and you need to wait on it. You need to wait on it. Now, let's go to this scripture, praise God. I'm going to jump to this scripture, Psalms 120. I had my mother to read that for you all. And it says, in my distress, Psalms, the book of Psalms here we go. Sharp arrows of mighty with coals of Jephna. Should this be put on your tongue? Woe is me that I sojourn to Meshach, that I dwell in the tent of Kedar. My soul have long dwelt with him that hateth peace. Have you ever been around a person, praise God, or been in people's midst, and they just, they hate peace. They're not peaceful. They are not peaceful, praise God, like you are. Do you know that the Holy Ghost will calm your nerves down? The Holy Ghost will lower your blood pressure. The Holy Ghost, praise God. Listen, the Word of God says in the book of Psalms, my soul have long dwelled with him that hated peace. Always moving about. Never calm. Don't have a calm spirit, what's the never? As the people from down south say, what's the never? Hello, somebody. I'm from Birmingham, Alabama, in Jesus' name. The Bible says in the book of Psalms, 120, verse number 6, my soul have long dwelled with him that hateth peace. This is David talking. I am for peace. But when I speak, because of the Holy Ghost that's on the inside of me, and you are still demon-packed, praise God, you're full of the devil, they are for war. And they think, praise God, that you are against them, and you ain't did nothing to these people. That's a narcissistic attitude in Jesus' majestic name. Oh, my God. I am for peace. But when I speak, they are for war. Have you ever had people wage war, flesh and blood, or the spirit of the devil raise war against you because you are for peace? Have you ever spoken to people and said, good morning? And what did they do? What's so good about it? Wait. What side of the bed did you get up on? I grew up Birmingham, Alabama, and we had to say good morning, good evening, good afternoon. How are you? We brought that to the Chicagoland area in Jesus' name. How are you doing? You speak to people, praise God. Hello, somebody, but this generation, oh, my God, they are for war in Jesus' majestic name. They are for war. And so we have to train them. The Bible says, let the older women train the younger people, praise God. We got to train them up, the young people. We got to teach them, praise God. You can't get this on ChatGPT. I don't care how much you want to use AI. AI can't tell you that much about the Holy Ghost because it really don't know about the Holy Ghost. It doesn't know about the pneuma, the breath of God breathing over you. Doesn't know about that. Hallelujah. So I give God praise, praise God, for Psalms 120 in Jesus' name. I am for peace. Hallelujah. But when I speak, they are for war. You're narcissistic. You think I'm talking about you. I ain't talking about you. I'm just sharing about the Word of God. Hello, somebody. Glory to God. Listen. Let me pray a song right now. I got victory this morning. Do you have victory? Praise God. We have a nostalgic song, praise God. We want to go all the way back. Talk about gospel, good gospel music, praise God. We got to bring you, praise God. Mother Betty Lester and Victory, praise God. It's about 5 minutes long, and I want to hear all the song in Jesus' name. God bless you.

My. I tell you, this is gospel, what? Gospel music money. We thank the Lord for that nostalgia song. Praise God by the one and only, praise God, Mother Betty Lester. We thank God for her. And she is a faithful member, praise God, of Bishop Larry D. Trotter Church. And we love her and Lady Leslie and her son, praise God, my big brother, praise the Lord. I thank God for people, praise God, that love you. And we love playing Mother Betty Lester's song in Jesus' name. You know, I love the senior citizens, and so we thank God for them in Jesus' name. Listen, let's get back to this word. This word is so good. Listen, while that song was playing, I went over to the messenger version of that song. I don't know if you have a messenger version. Praise God. If you do, you can Google it. Praise the Lord. But it says here in the messenger, just listen to this scripture. Praise God. Book of Psalms 20 and the version of the message. It says, I am in trouble. I cry to God, desperate for an answer. Deliver me from the liars, God. They smile with sweet, but lie through their teeth. Did you hear what I'm saying? Praise God. I'm not talking about nobody. I'm just saying what the word says. Do you know what's next? Can you see what's coming? All you bold-faced liars, in Jesus' name, pointed arrows and burning coals will be your reward. This is what David was saying. He says, now, I'm doomed to live in Mesha, cursed with a home in Kedar. Listen, let me stop right there. What does the word Mesha mean? It's a place, praise God, what that word Mesha, what it means, a hostile environment, praise God, remote, hostile in a region, praise God. And this is what David was dealing with, praise the Lord. But listen, I want you to hear the rest of this verse. It says, my whole life lived camping among quarreling neighbors. You have been around neighbors and all they do is fight. Every time you look around, your neighbors is having a war. You know, you need to plead the blood of Jesus and begin to pray for the peace on your block. Pray for that peace on your block in Jesus' name. The Bible says one can chase 1,000 and two can put 10,000 to flight. So listen, you got you have the authority to do what? To bring peace where you live in Jesus' name. Hallelujah. In the name of Jesus. It says here, praise God, I am for peace. But the minute I tell them so, they go to war in Jesus' name. You ever seen people want to judge you and well, let's just try this, Chris. What does the word say? You got to love. You know, you got to love. Yeah, we do love you. We love you enough to tell you what's right. We love you enough to tell you what's wrong. We love you enough to tell you the truth about your ratchet self in Jesus' name. We love you. We love you. The Bible said, praise God, with loving kindness have I drawn thee. The total exacerbation of a situation would cause one to flee. And the only way that you can not have exacerbate a situation, you got to have the Holy Ghost on the inside of you. Do you have him? And if you don't, humble yourself as a leader, as a man or woman of God, and just be honest. Hallelujah. Those of us that love God, we know if you love God, praise God. You can't fool the saints of the Most High God, praise God. You know you can't. You cannot fool the saints of the Most High God. You can't fool us, praise God. That's the evidence. You got to have it. Talk about that tongue, praise God. The tongue is an unruly member of the body, praise God. And we as Christians got to get it together. We can't be saved one day, praise God, and then tipping and dipping and doing everything else of the other, praise God. Yes, the flesh is real. The flesh is real. But if you don't bring your flesh under subjection, if you do not submit your flesh to the power of the Holy Ghost, you would be doing all kind of crazy, ungodly things. And as saints, it's time for us to get ready, praise God, because Jesus is soon to return, and you don't want to miss the rapture. I say you do not want to miss the rapture. No, you don't. You do not want to miss the rapture. And I want to keep it clean, praise God. I want to keep it so that you would know. Why did Jesus die on Calvary? The Bible says that when we sin willingly, we re-crucify. Every time we sin, we re-crucify him on the cross. You want to keep, I thought you said you love Christ. Well, if you love him, then why do you re-crucify him on the cross? Don't you know that when you sin, that's exactly what you're doing? He feels it. You put him back on the cross. So it's time for us to grow up, saints. It's time for us to be mature, saints. It's time for us to let it go in Jesus' name. Praise God. Let it go. Praise God. Hallelujah. Hallelujah. I thank God for this word that he has downloaded in my spirit today. Praise God. And get ready. We get ready.
getting out of here, this song by Lady Tapisa Melabella, all the way from South Africa. That's my kingdom daughter, and I love her dearly. In Jesus' name, she has been a jewel since COVID, and I thank God for her, and I thank God for the Spin Awards in Jesus' name. Let me talk about the Spin Awards. On tomorrow, the Spin Awards, praise God. Hallelujah. I want to let you know that we've already put in WMKM AM 1440, praise God, Bill My Way Media. You have already been put in for a Spin Awards, and we just wait for the word and what's going to happen. We're going to need you guys to make a commercial over there. Let's get those votes going, because this radio station has been a staple in the city of Detroit. Yes, you have, and you are worthy, praise God, of double honor in Jesus' name. Hallelujah. It is Black-owned station now, and we want to definitely support them even more. So I want you all to support them when Mr. Gallagher had it, but now we definitely want you all to support it now that they have a new owner, praise God, Mr. Gill, who has worked with Mr. Gallagher, who has been trained, so he knows about radio, praise God. We thank God for all that the Lord is doing in his life, so we need you to vote. For what? Vote for the Spin Awards. Vote for Bill My Way Media LLC radio station. Praise God, WMKM. Praise the Lord. But let's get ready to hear from Tapisa Melabella, because it's teamwork that makes this dream work. Praise God. Hallelujah. And I mean, we do a great job every Saturday morning. Ain't that right? Ain't that right, Alan? We do a great job in Jesus' name. Praise God. So let's hear from Lady Tapisa Melabella talking about Calvary. Don't re-crucify Christ again. Calvary in Jesus' name.

thank God for that song by Lady Tapisa Melabello, all the way from South Africa. We thank God for her humble heart and the things that she does in Jesus' name for her family, her mom and dad, for her son. We thank the Lord for that family and that the Lord continues to rain blessings upon her in Jesus' name. And pretty soon, before you know it, we thank God that she's going to be traveling to the United States of America, praise God. Hallelujah. We thank God for her in Jesus' name. We introduced her to the gen, praise the Lord, and they have the big conference, praise God. And so we thank God for that in Jesus' name.

also thank the Lord, praise God, hallelujah, for you, and also, praise God, enjoying the Word of God. God just downloaded some more scriptures in my spirit, praise God. First of all, he wanted me to tell you about Proverbs, the 18th chapter and the 21st verse. It says, the tongue has the power. There's life and death in the power of your tongue, praise God, hallelujah. And we definitely, praise God, we want to definitely let you know, praise God, that if you're going to eat the fruit thereof, that's all I got to tell you. Praise God. There's life and death in the power of your tongue. So be careful how you talk to people in Jesus' name. Your tone means a lot in customer service. Good morning, Sister Dorothy Williams from FCC. Did we have a beautiful time last night with our First Lady? We just thank God for her. Listen, your tongue is so, it's like a fire, praise God. Ain't that what the book of James say? Book of James, the third chapter and the sixth verse through five through six, it talks about that the tongue is something. The tongue, praise God, is like a bit. It's like a bit in the mouth of a horse, praise God. That tongue is something else, praise God. And you got to be very careful with that tongue in Jesus' name. That's why it's so important that you receive the baptism of the Holy Ghost so that he can tame that tongue in Jesus' name. You can't do this on your own. You try to do it on your own, but what happens a lot of times is that we make mistakes because we would say the wrong thing. Hallelujah. You might, what might be offensive to somebody might not be offensive to you. So you have to be careful, praise God. Hallelujah. In Jesus' name. We have to be so careful. Good morning, Lady LaVonya Hubbard. I got you. I'm going to call you in a minute. I'm going to call you when I get a chance. I'm going to call you. In Jesus' name, praise God. I go to bed early so I can get up early in the morning and be on this 6 a.m. broadcast. Well, it's 6 a.m., praise God, our time, praise God, Detroit time, but it's 5 o'clock in Chicago. To God be the glory, praise God, hallelujah. So I thank God we had a late night, praise God, and early morning. Yes, ma'am, yes, ma'am, yes, ma'am, I got you. So talk about the tongue, praise God. So get back to that. And the tongue, praise God, at James 3:6. I want you to write your scriptures down because I gave you a lot that you can go back and pontificate on and you can go over it, praise God. The Lord gave you, praise God, Book of Psalms 120, the whole entire chapter of the book of Psalms 120, the whole entire type of book, praise God, Book of Psalms 120. And then he gave you Acts, the second chapter, and just a couple of verses in that, talking about the tongue and how they would feel. Then he gave you the word Misha, praise God, what that deals with, praise God, a hostile environment, praise God. James 3:6, praise God, and Proverbs 8:21 in Jesus' name. If you are dealing with that in Jesus' name and people that are aggressive towards you, praise God, you haven't did anything to them, like the book of Psalms talks about in that last verse, it says, I am for peace, but when I speak, they are for war. Listen. You can plead the blood of Jesus. You can go into your own secret place, especially at the workplace, praise God. You know, you have people that come to work just to keep a mess, praise God. They like to keep mess going. And don't say you're a Christian. Oh, my God, when they find out that you're a Christian, well, let me see what button I can push to get you to get out of character. Well, the Bible does not lie. The Bible says in the book of Proverbs chapter 28, chapter and the 10th verse, it says this for people that messes with God, people on their job. As you mess with people on their job or you mess with people wherever, it says, Proverbs 28, chapter and the 10th verse says, whosoever causes the upright to go astray in an evil way, he say, I'm going to deal with you. That's the scripture right there, praise God. So you don't want to have to, you ain't got to worry about getting your enemies, praise God, those that purposely try to do things to you, praise God. Let's talk about the inspection service. Can I talk about the inspection service at the United States Postal Service? They're supposed to be security, but what they do, they like to play a lot of mind games against the people of God that work at the post office, praise God. If you're not hole-hopping around, you ain't up in management phase, you know, trying to move up quick, praise God, by doing ungodly things. Hello. You know, they want to come after you, praise God. You go to work, you mind your own business, you have your own little space,
Praise God. They might not like you being in a position, so let's get them out of position. Let's go out there and cause chaos and confusion. This is what the inspection service does. I'm like, you know what? You guys should not play mind games on God's people like that. As a matter of fact, I frown on sexual harassment in the workplace. I frown on it. If a person tells you they don't want you, then you need to leave that person alone and go on with your life in Jesus' name. But we have a lot of bullies in the United States Postal Service, praise God. And I'll never forget, praise God, when I had to go through some stuff, praise God, back in 2014. And I was told this by the late James Work Malone. He said, Cheryl, I thought she was back at work. I'm like, no, James, I'm not back at work. He said, well, you supposed to, because they brought everybody else back that had the same charges you did. They brought everybody else back to work. I said, really? So we've been fighting this new case, praise God. I said, fight this new case because we're supposed to be back. In Jesus' name. And I'm looking forward to the Lord blessing me with what? Full recompense in Jesus' majestic name. So I give God praise for that. Praise the Lord. I'm talking about how, working in a hostile work environment. Let me give you my testimony, praise God. Because you can't share in the glory until you know my story in Jesus' name. Because there's two sides to every story. Then we're going to get down to the butt naked truth in Jesus' name. And so I give God praise for that in Jesus' name. Hallelujah. We thank the Lord for this new song. Praise God. Talking about freedom. Hallelujah. We thank God for this new song by them Cofields. Praise God. Now, this is what we're going to do. Alan, I need you to play 2 minutes of this song by the Cofields in Jesus' name. Give me 2 minutes of this song by the Cofields. And you know, they're in Detroit. And we thank God for Pastor Cofields in Jesus' name. So let's hear this song, Freedom in Jesus' name by Cofields. God bless you.

0: not going back in Jesus' name. Hallelujah. That's what it means to me. Freedom in Jesus' majestic name. Our tongues, praise God. Oh, praise the Lord. When the Holy Ghost gets a hold of your tongue and he's guiding you like a horse with the bit in his mouth, baby, your life is going to be peachy cream. Your life is going to be beautiful in Jesus' name. I'm not saying that you're not going to have no problems, because you're going to deal with enemies in Jesus' name, but it's going to be sweet because you are being controlled by who? The Holy Ghost in Jesus' name. So I give God praise, praise God, for this message on today, talking about the tongue. Praise God. Let us, as the saints, the baptized, born-again believers, do what? Get a handle. Allow the Holy Ghost to get a handle of your tongue in Jesus' name. Praise God. And then gave you some wisdom, praise God, how you deal with people, praise God, their argumentative, praise God, just bind up that spirit of division, bind up that spirit of hate, bind up the spirit of jealousy, praise God. They ain't got nothing good to say about nobody's ministry, praise God, because they have never done the work. See, when you have started a church from scratch, praise God, and you've pastored before, you know what it takes to build a ministry from the ground up in Jesus' name. A lot of people don't understand that. They don't understand that, praise God. Hallelujah. They've been blessed, praise God. It's been handed to them, you know, on a silver platter, praise God, and they don't know how to treat people. But when you had to be that one, praise God, to pray, praise God, with nothing but chairs in the midst, praise God, when you had to deal with that, that's something, praise God. You know how to go in and respect the house of God in Jesus' name. Hallelujah. Let us not, this one last thing, praise God. The Bible says, as often as you do this, you do show forth what my death and my suffering until I come again. Let us continue to receive communion. Listen, go to somebody's church on tomorrow and receive, praise God, communion, because you need it. Listen, listen, listen. It all goes in together, praise God. I don't believe God would give, Jesus would give Paul this revelation about the body and the blood of our Lord and Savior and how often we should receive it, praise God, and then we, for us not to receive it in Jesus' name. You need communion. There's healing in communion. There's deliverance in communion, praise God. It keeps you on your toes, because in only how for you to receive it, there is a prerequisite, praise God. And if you want to get a copy of my book, definitely go to Amazon.com. You can go and order it, praise God. Holy Communion by Prophetess Dr. Cheryl Montgomery. Praise the Lord. You can get a copy of my book in Jesus' name, praise God, because it's still relevant for today. Listen, we got to go, but we want to let you know, praise God, and Alan, I want to hear all of my closing in Jesus' name, because there are some people on here that need prayer, and they need to hear the closing, praise God. When you hang up too fast, it cuts off everything, and they don't hear it at the end, so we want to end with that in Jesus' majestic name. I had another song, but it's time for me to go. So listen, you all be blessed. Can we talk with you again? Know always that the I am that I am God, he's fabulous, and we're what? Forever improving in the things of God. You be blessed, and we love you. And thank you so much for chiming in to this broadcast in Jesus' name. God bless you.
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I will bless the Lord in all times. His praises shall be in my mouth. You are some good gospel music, Detroit. Thank you for making us number one gas station, WMKM Detroit. When we do a station, let's go some good gospel music for your pleasure, Detroit. Good morning, nation of the world. Let's go with some good gospel music for your pleasure. Good morning, Detroit. Thank you for listening to my gas station, WMKM. Let's go just like this. Good morning, Detroit.

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Let's go with some good gospel music or your pleasure. Good night, Detroit.

Amen. Praise the Lord. Shout out to Mary Ann Charles. God bless you. Shout out to my great amount of Red Breakfast Church, 586 Owen Street. My pastor is CJ Sampson, my pastor. Shout out to my congregation, the first listener. Shout out to you. Shout out to your husband. Shout out to Pastor Lewis, First Lady Lewis of St. Max Breakfast Church, 13500 off of Wyoming, over Davidson. Shout out to Gilberry III, our owner of 1440 WMKM. Via My Way Media, shout out to your parents, shout out to the Lyft drivers, shout out to all the listeners listen to my voice on number one gospel station, WNKN, when he do a station. I got nice people, we got some good gospel music. I belong to Mac Alive. We celebrate our 36th annual parade rally meeting. It was last Monday, so it's going to be, next meeting going to be June 15, 2026 at 3746 Fisher Corner Mac. It started at 5:30. We want you to come on out and have us celebrate. 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It's a corner, it's a resource center. We want you to come on out and help us celebrate this 36th annual parade, Mac Parade. Parade, meeting, and rally. It's going to be August, last August, week of August. We want you to come on out, bring your kids. We have bottles of houses, free food, free haircut, health resources, and free entertainment. We want you to come out to the parade in the park. It's going to be on the next day after the parade. We want you to come on out. That's our announcement. Thank you. 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Good morning, Detroit. 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

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Let's go back to some good gospel music for your pleasure. 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

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I got another speaker, go back to music. I belong to Mac Alive. We celebrate our 36th annual parade and rally. It's the theme going to be Mac Alive, Strong, Proud, and Unstoppable. And the meeting was last Monday. The next meeting will be Monday, June 15, 2026 at 5:30 p.m. at 3746 Fisher Corner, Mac, 48214. Again, June 15, 2026, 5:30 p.m. at 3746 Fisher Corner, Mac. We want you to bring your parents, your kids, your uncle, and help us celebrate our 36th annual parade and rally. It's going to be at Mac Alive, 3746 Fisher Corner, Mac. The meeting will be this June 15, 2026 at 5:30 p.m. at the Mac Alive Resource Center. And the following day, you're going to be having a musical festival, according to Mac Fisher. It's on June 27. It's going to be all day. Why don't you come on out and fellowship with us? That's all the announcements. Thanks for listening to one gospel station, WMKM Detroit. Won't he do a station? Let's get some good gospel music for your pleasure, Detroit, and the whole state of Michigan. Let's go, Detroit, just like this, with some good gospel music. Good morning.

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What we do is station, let's get some good gospel music for your place in Detroit. Good morning. Let's go. Just like this. Thank you to someone gospel station. Good morning, Detroit.

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You be blessed, Detroit. See you then. Have a blessed weekend. I'm out. This is your boy, Alan Speed, from the host of the Morning Show News, heard every Saturday morning, 5:45 to 6 o'clock, now on the hour, 7 a.m. to 8 a.m. on You Know One Gospel Station, WMKM Detroit. Yeah, please be blessed, Detroit. I'm out. Have

0: 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And remember, God's got it. I love you.
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5: 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Enjoy.
6: God bless you and happy Saturday to you. This is Pastor David L. Lewis. I bring you greetings from St. Matthew Missionary Baptist Church, located at 13500 Wyoming, at the corner of Davison in the city of Detroit. We invite you to join us any Sunday at 10 a.m. for our live worship service. We're glad to have you. Amen. This morning we have another good word from the Lord coming to us from the book of Joshua, the 10th chapter. And in this book, or in this lesson this morning, we speak about the fact that God is in control. Whatever you're going through, we just want to remind you of something that you probably already know, is that God is still in control. God is in control. Let's look at verse 5 of chapter 10. There you will find these words. Therefore, the five kings of the Amorites, the king of Jerusalem, the king of Hebron, the king of Jarmuth, the king of Lachish, the king of Eglon, gathered themselves together and went up, and they and all their host, and encamped before Gibeon and made war against it. Five kings made war against Gibeon. Now let's look and see what happened. Then spake Joshua to the Lord in the day when the Lord delivered up the Amorites before the children of Israel. And he said in the sight of Israel, Sun, stand still, thou still upon Gibeon, and thou, moon, in the valley of Ashkelon. Let me read that a little better. Joshua said to the sun, stand still upon Gibeon, and thou moon in the valley of Ajalon. In other words, Joshua prayed that the sun and the moon would stand still. And verse 13 says, and the sun stood still and the moon stayed until the people had avenged themselves upon their enemy. Brothers and sisters, I just want to remind you that God is in control. your enemies he will make into your footstools. Well, look at what happened here. Joshua had five kings against him. Five kings. And he prayed that he would be victorious over these kings. And not only, but the fact of the matter is, Joshua was running out of time and it was about to get dark. So he prayed to the Lord that the sun would stand still. And it did exactly that. Then spake Joshua to the Lord in the day when the Lord delivered up the Amorites. And then the 13th verse says, and the sun stood still, and the moon stayed, until the people had avenged themselves. He'll fight your battle for you if you just hold your peace and let the Lord fight your battle. Brothers and sisters, every day, let's be real about it. There's going to be some battles in life. But my dad used to sing a song that said, take the Lord along with you everywhere you go. He will avenge you of your enemies. In other words, he will beat your enemies for you. You don't have to do a thing. If you allow him, we sing a song that says, let go and let God. See, the problem is we pray and then we don't get out the way. But if you pray and leave it to God, now, sometimes that's hard to do. It's very hard. Sometimes we pray and then we worry about it. But the Lord can make your enemy your footstool. And you're going to have some battles. There's going to be some battles. It's going to be some naysayers. It's going to be some people that's going to be negative. But don't let that get you down. Let me say that again. Don't let that get you down. Somebody sang a song that said, don't let this cold world get you down. All you have to do is hold your peace and let the Lord fight your battles. And that's where that takes a little practice. You know, because it seems like sometimes we suffer from wavering faith. And we pray and then we still worry about it. So it takes practice. And what can you do to get that discipline? Well, you can read your Bible and pray and meditate. Sometimes we just need to get somewhere and sit down and be quiet. Read, get a scripture and meditate on that scripture. While stuff is going on, while things are going on, while things are happening around you, if you just pray on a daily basis, and I know you're probably doing that anyway, so keep on doing that because it's going to be some battles. But somebody said that the Lord will make your enemies your footstool. So pray, and Inez Andrews said years ago, Lord, don't move that mountain, but give me the strength to climb it. Don't take away that stumbling block, but lead me around it. There's going to be some stumbling blocks, but let me encourage you that God is in control. What did Joshua do? Joshua had five kings breathing down his back, and he went to God in prayer, and he said, Lord, all I need is just a little more time. Don't let it get dark on me. And the Bible says that the moon and the sun and the moon stayed until the people avenged themselves upon their enemy. So if you just hold your peace, hold on. Hold on just a little while longer, and everything will be all right. Hold on. Let the Lord fight your battles. Amen. There is no secret what God can do. Just like what he's done for others, he can do the same thing for you. Just like he stops the sun for Joshua, he can stop your enemies in their tracks. Amen. So we just have to believe, hold on just a little while longer. If he can do it for them, he can do it for him, he can do it for you. And that's where our belief system comes in. We must believe, only believe, because all things are possible if you only believe. But you have to believe that God will fight your battles for you. Where is your faith? Hold on to your faith, because I often say that your faith is the only thing you have to hold on many times. So hold on and don't let go. We sing a song that said, I almost let go. But don't hold on. Hold on and don't let go. God bless you. We're going to hear our first song this morning. And sometimes you can praise your way out of situations. So we just want you to listen to the words of this song that simply says to praise him. Praise him in the morning. Praise him in the noonday. Praise him when the sun goes down. And you know what happens? When you praise him, blessings come down. Brother Engineer, if you could be so kind as to tune that one up for us. Hallelujah. Amen. We may be having some technical difficulties. God bless you. Brother Engineer, are you there? Amen.

0: every day, I'm going to praise his name. Praise your way out of the battles that you face every single day. Just say hallelujah. Glory to God. Amen. God bless you. We thank you for joining us on this morning. And they that feared greatly, because Gibeon was a great city and was one of the royal cities, and because it was greater than Ai, and all the men thereof were mighty. Amen. You might have some folk that you think you can't beat, but you can't lose if you got the Lord on your side.
1: Amen.
0: The battle is fought, and the victory is already won. Just let him use you. Let him do the fighting for you. Amen. God bless you. Amen. We're going to hear from First Lady.
1: Hello. Good morning. Happy Saturday, everybody. Pastor, that's a mighty, mighty word that you are preaching to us this morning. And, you know, when we listen to your song and we talk about praising the Lord, it's just God is good all the time. I don't care what you're going through. I don't care what you're faced with. I don't care what's hurting in your body. I don't care about the gloom and doom that you think is coming up. The Lord has already promised that he's made a way.
0: Yeah, it's already done. Yeah.
1: All we have to do is truly believe, live right, believe and trust in him. Good morning, St. Matthew Missionary Baptist Church, right there at 13500 Wyoming Avenue. I certainly hope that you all had a chance to get up this morning and praise God. What's really great here in the city of Detroit, the sun is shining. Although it rained last night, it's supposed to rain a little bit later on today, but we have time this morning to get all of our chores done while it's dry outside. I hope you take advantage and perhaps take a little stroll down the street and just walk, breathe in the fresh air that the Lord has provided for us on this day. Appreciate every single thing that you see, all the beautiful grass, all the bushes, the flowers, the blue skies. Take it all in. It's all created just for us. And when you do, thank the Lord for his presence. Thank the Lord for his protection. Thank the Lord for every single thing that he has done for you. Reverend Wallace, I hope you're off to a great morning this morning. Everybody over there at St. Matthew, all of our mothers on the Mother's Board, and everybody who's listening to us and keep us the number one radio station on Saturday mornings at 8 right here at 1440 WMKM. We thank you. Good morning, Brother Michael Thornton. Certainly hope that all is going well with you, with your healing. We continue to keep you prayed up. We have quite a few people on our sick and shut-in list, as I know you probably do too, and as we're healing them through prayer and adding others, we're just asking everybody and reminding folks that the prayers of the righteous availeth much. And when we all get together and we pray, we see miracles happen. And they will continue to happen.
0: Amen.
1: We still have, thank you for everybody that's already registered for the Kids Camp Summer. We're here. The time is now. You can drive past the church. There is a QR code where you can scan and register immediately. I'm just going to remind you that it's free. It's free for the kids in grades 1 through 5. We're feeding them. They're going on trips. There's labs for math, literacy, everything is going to be free for an entire month from June 29th to July 31st. Can't beat that. Thanks go out to the TLG group for considering St. Matthew Missionary Baptist Church. It is going to be held Monday through Friday from 8 until 3 o'clock. There's a phone number. Get a pencil if you miss it this time. I'll say it again before the end of the program. It's 313-341-2506. That's 313-341-2506. If you haven't already found some place for the kiddos to go during the summer, please, please consider sending them to the kids' camp. This is going to be awesome for them. We also invite you to join us every single Wednesday night at 6 p.m. for our prayer Bible study. Man, it's interactive. It gets you over that hump day. You'll leave from there feeling blessed and just full of the Holy Spirit. The phone number to dial in is 856-799-9958. That's 856-799-9958. Two goals in the funeral home business. You know, as we we have a lot of families that we have prepared on for their final services over at St. Matthew. For those in the funeral home business, we know that you take care of business every single day. We thank you for listening to us as you prepare these families, and know that we keep you also prayed up. Sister Kendra, I hope you had a good time on vacation. We can't wait to see you in at church on Sunday. You know it's hard for us to carry on without you, so we hope you had a good time, but we're super glad that you're back. Thank you to the Lord for all of those who have been traveling on vacation and going places, making sure that they get home safely to their family. We have another song that we're going to play for you right now. I think this one is by Jay Till. Thank you for listening. Here you go.

0: Yes, Christ is not dead. He lives. Hey, don't forget to check out Brother Alan Speed's early morning show. It comes on at 5:45 right here at 1448. Oh, it comes on at 7, new time. Sorry.
1: 7 to 8.
0: 7 to 8. Well, congratulations, Brother Speed, Brother Alan Speed. All righty, all of this music you can find online at any of your musical platforms. Contact us right here at My Hallelujah. If you have music you'd like for us to debut for you, just plain old contact us or contact the radio station and tell them, put me in touch with Pastor David and Vicki Lewis so that your music, too, can be evaluated to be played on the station. Hope all is well with everybody. Don't forget to enjoy your Saturday. Take advantage of every single thing, every single blessing that the Lord has given to you.
2: Hallelujah. And the men of Gibeon sent unto Joshua to the camp of Gilgal, saying, slack not thy hand from thy servants. Come up to us quickly and save us. Brothers and sisters, these men were scared.
0: Yeah.
2: So they called Joshua to pray for them.
0: Mm-hmm.
2: And that's what we're going to do right now. Father, in the name of Jesus, Lord, we come thanking you because we believe that you are not dead.
0: Yeah.
2: And we pray right now, Lord, that you would come to our rescue when we find ourselves in situations that we can't handle. Bless us to remember that you are in control of everything. Bless us to cast our cares on you. In the name of Jesus, we believe that you will come through for us if we just hold our peace and let you fight the battle for us. This blessing we ask in the mighty, matchless name of Jesus. Amen, amen, and amen. God bless you. We thank you for joining us, amen, on this morning. We look forward to speaking with you again on next week. And until then, stay blessed. Hold on to your faith. Hold on to God's unchanging and build your hopes on things eternal. This too shall pass. Hold to God's unchanging hand. God bless.

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2: 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I have great news. 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

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I am your radio host, Pastor, David L. Johnson of New Living Truth Ministries. We're located at 37,000 Union Lake Road in the city of Harrison Township. 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Now, I want to do something that I rarely do on the program. 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Also, if you mention Pastor David L. Johnson, what he'll do is he'll give you a free gift, which will consist of a tie or a pair of socks. A tie or a pair of socks. We thank God for our sponsor, Cannon's Clothes. We're in lesson number 11, May 10th. Lesson number 11, May 10th. It's entitled, Saved from Wrath. Saved from Wrath. And wrath is just another word for judgment. So we could simply say, saved from God's judgment. Saved from God's judgment. Romans chapter 5, verses 1 through 11. Romans chapter 5, verses 1 through 11. The time is AD 57, and the place is from Corinth. Golden text, therefore being justified by faith, we have peace with God through our Lord Jesus Christ. Therefore, being justified by faith, we have peace with God through our Lord Jesus Christ. Father, in Jesus' name, speak to us by revelation knowledge. Help us to apply your word to our lives, that we may grow, change, and develop. In Jesus' name. Amen. A short lesson today. There are only two outlines. The first outline is the believer's new status in Christ. The believer's new status in Christ. Romans chapter 5, verses 1 through 5. And then secondly, the believer's old status prior to Christ. Romans chapter 5, verses 6 through 11. The believer's new status is through Jesus. Let's read Romans chapter 5 and verse number 1 in your hearing. Therefore, being justified by faith, we have peace with God through our Lord Jesus Christ. My brothers and sisters, what comes to mind when you hear the word peace? For Paul's audience, it might have been the Pax Romana, Roman peace earned through conquest. Today, people might think of inner tranquility or about ceasefire agreements. However, Paul meant something different. Romans 5:1 is connected grammatically to Romans 4:25, where Paul said that the only way to be justified is through trusting in Jesus. Okay, let me say that again. The only way to be justified is to trust in Jesus. The result of Christ's sacrifice is a new status with God, and that status is peace. The sinners formerly had enmity toward God. In other words,
we were God's enemies. The enmity and wrath have been removed, and believers have been reconciled to God. The wrath of God poured out on Christ on the cross repaired their relationship with God for those who trust in Him. Their relationship had been fractured, but what Jesus did on Calvary, His death, His burial, and His resurrection, restored or repaired their relationship. So now we have peace with God, peace from God, and peace of God, by whom also we have access by faith into this grace. Okay? How do we access it? By faith into this grace, wherein we stand and rejoice in hope of the glory of God. Wherein we stand and rejoice in the hope of the glory of God. Hallelujah. And not only so, but we glory in tribulations, also knowing that tribulation worketh patience. Tribulation worketh patience. Verse 2 contains three key concepts. There's grace, there's hope, and there's glory. First, Jesus grants the believer grace through faith. Grace refers to the gift of God unearned, God's unearned favor and acceptance. Modern Christians rightly associate grace with the gift of forgiveness from sins. And this is true and it's astounding. But in verse 3, Paul talked about presently standing in God's grace. That's our present standing in God's grace. It's an eternal state. Grace is how sinners get to God. But grace is also how sinners continue to interact with God and live for Him. Grace is the entry requirement, the operating procedure of life with God. A person receives grace through faith. Amen. A person receives grace through faith. Grace is wonderful, so the normal response is to praise God. That's the normal response. This praise is informed by hope and glory. In English, hope is synonymous with the wish, but the Bible has a different definition of wish. To hope for something has no bearing on if it will happen. Okay, that's the English. In the New Testament, however, hope is based on guaranteed promises from God about the future. So when we say we hope biblically, we know that it's based on God's word and it's going to happen because God has said it will. And what is it about the future that this hope is in? God's glory. Since glory is associated with hope, it probably refers to the way the word is used in Romans 8, 18 through 25. And we won't have time to go there today. Amen. It refers here in Romans 8, 18 through 25, the resurrection of the body to enjoy the new creation in the presence of God forever. To enjoy the new creation in the presence of God forever. Now let me read verses 3 and 4 again. And not only so will we glory in tribulations, also knowing that tribulation worketh patience, and patience experience, and experience hope. Peace with God does not guarantee peaceful circumstances. Amen. Suffering does not mean that believers are experiencing God's wrath. Romans 8:17 says, suffering means believers are joint inheritors with the Son. Amen. Heirs of God and joint heirs with Jesus Christ. So everything that the Father has given to the Son, we share in it with Jesus equally. Equally, that's key. We share in it with Jesus equally. That is why Paul said in Romans 5:3 that believers can rejoice in suffering. God can use suffering to develop resilience and character in us. What do we mean by resilience? Perseverance. Amen. God develops that particular characteristic in us so that we can keep marching on, keep going forward. Romans chapter 5 and verse number 5. And hope maketh not ashamed, because the love of God is shed abroad in our hearts by the Holy Ghost, which is given unto us. Verse 5 is similar to the Greek translation of Psalm 22:5. There David said that his ancestors cried out to God, and their hope
did not lead to shame. So, object lesson here, when we cry out to God, God does not cause us to walk in shame, because we know the hope that we have in God is not based on wishful thinking. It's based on the eternal word of God. Hallelujah. Once again, Psalm 22 was made famous by Jesus quoting from it from the cross. Sinners deserve to have the wrath of God poured out on them, but for those who trust in God, he instead pours his love into our hearts. When circumstances whisper to Christians that

Here Paul uses two descriptors in verse 6 for life outside of Christ. Life outside of Christ is weak and ungodly. Humanity was neither strong enough nor good enough to fix their sin problem. Okay, you understand that? Humanity was neither strong enough nor good enough to fix their sin problem. Jesus died for sinners who were powerless and deserved wrath from God. It is uncommon for someone to die for a morally upright person, but slightly less rare for someone to die for a good person. Several scholars have suggested that good man here is a technical term for a social and financial benefactor. In Roman society, a person of social standing and wealth often became a patron of someone who lacked status, known as a client. Okay? The less wealthy benefited, but there were obligations. Rarely do people die for moral people they know. Occasionally, someone might die for someone out of a sense of obligation, and that's what happened in Roman society. The lesser person, okay, because they were taken care of by the wealthy person, sometimes they were called to die for the wealthy person, and this is the picture that Paul is alluding to. Neither of these scenarios applies to the death of Christ, however. God was not impressed with humanity, and humanity had done nothing to obligate God to save. Okay? God loved us. That's why he did it. Plain and simple. He loved us. That's why it was done. Believers did nothing to earn this love and cannot diminish it. Dying for undeserved sinners proves God's love. Amen. He sent Jesus into the world to die for our sins. It was nothing that we deserved. It was nothing that was innately good in us. It's the fact that he loved us. Amen. Romans 5, 8, 9, 10, and 11. We'll start with verse 7. For scarcely for a righteous man will one die. Yet perhaps for a good man, some would even dare to die. But God commendeth his love toward us, in that while we were yet sinners, Christ died for us. But God commendeth, he directed, amen. He shined his love toward us. He directed his love toward us, amen. It was with intentionality. Okay, it was a decision God made that I'm going to direct, I'm going to shine my love on my people. But God commendeth his love toward us, and that while we were yet sinners, Christ died for us, amen. Much more then, being now justified by his blood, we shall be saved from wrath through him. Now, very, very simple definition of justification or justified. A very, very simple definition. He looks at us through the blood of Jesus just as if we've never sinned. Now, I know that there have been volumes and volumes of books written on justification, and time will not allow me to go into a deeper definition of it, but just remember this simplistic definition of justification. He looks at us through the blood of Jesus just as if we have never sinned. Do you follow me? He looks at us just as if we have never sinned. Once again, much more being now justified by his blood, we shall be saved from wrath or from judgment through him. For if when we were enemies, we were reconciled. Now, I said earlier, the relationship which was fractured, which was impaired, has now been repaired. That's why we have peace with God, peace from God, and the peace of God. For if when we were enemies, we were reconciled to God by the death of his son, much more being reconciled, we shall be saved by his life. Verse 11, and not only so, but we also joy in God through our Lord Jesus Christ, by whom we have now received the atonement. The atonement. God's wrath has now been appeased by the death of his son. Remember, the life is in the blood, and without the shedding of blood, there is no remission of sin. Let me say that again. Without the shedding of blood, there is no remission of sin. Now, Paul uses an ancient literary technique. He argued from the lesser to the greater. From the lesser to the greater.

9, 10, and 11. If God justifies sinners when they did not deserve it, how much more will he rescue them in the future? Amen. So your future is secured. That's why I often tell my congregation, reach out and touch your neighbor and tell your neighbor the best is yet to come, because our future is secure because it's in the Lord Jesus Christ. Once again, if God reconciled enemies to himself through Christ's death, how much more will he give eternal salvation through Christ's life? Believers were once enemies of Christ. Remarkably, God reconciles his enemies to himself. That's love. God in Christ did everything needed to change enmity into a beautiful, eternal, familial relationship for all who trust in Jesus. Amen. For he came among his own, and his own received him not. But to as many as received him, to them he gave the right, the privilege, to become the sons of God. Amen. Remember, being a son gives us certain covenantal rights. Let me say it again. Being a son gives us certain covenantal rights. The golden text. Therefore, being justified by faith, we have peace with God through our Lord Jesus Christ. God's wrath against sin is a sobering truth. In Romans 5, 1 through 11, Paul presented the glorious truth that believers are saved from wrath through the finished work of Jesus Christ. There is a comprehensive picture of the security of those who have been justified by faith. Justification is the legal, now get this, it's the legal declaration by God that a sinner is righteous in his sight, not based on the sinner's merits, but on the perfect righteousness of Christ imputed to the believer through faith. Amen. I mentioned imputation on this program on several occasions. He imputed his righteousness to us and took our sin upon him. That's why you understand that salvation is 100% holy, W-H-O-L-L-Y, of the Lord Jesus Christ. We had nothing to do with it. Paul picks it up in Hebrews by saying he's the author and the finisher of our faith. Amen. He imputed his righteousness to us, and my sin was imputed to him. He took my sin. Hallelujah. The peace believers enjoy with God is not a temporary ceasefire, but a permanent reconciliation. They're talking about the ceasefire now in the Middle East. Amen. But this is a permanent reconciliation. This peace is a gift received through faith. It surpasses all understanding. Amen. How could a God take his enemies, amen, and reconcile them, amen, and make a family out of them? Only God's love could do that. It surpasses all understanding, found in Philippians 4 and 7, and is rooted in the finished work of Christ. Amen. It is rooted in the finished work of Christ. Say this with me. I am the righteousness of God in Christ Jesus. Say it with me one more time. I am the righteousness of God in Christ Jesus. Say it with me one more time. I am the righteousness of God in Christ Jesus. Amen. It surpasses all understanding and is rooted in the finished work of Christ. Believers are justified by Christ's blood, just as if we've never sinned. The sacrificial death of Christ on the cross is the basis for the believer's justification. Christ's blood satisfies the wrath of God against sin and provides the means by which sinners can be declared righteous in God's sight. Atonement. Reconciliation goes beyond justification and speaks of the restoration of relationship between God. Where once there was enmity, okay, enemy is another way to put that, E-N-M-I-T-Y, or the word enemy, there's now peace and fellowship. Let us rejoice. Let me say it again. Let us rejoice in the security belonging to us as justified believers. We have peace with God through our Lord Jesus Christ, saved from wrath through his sacrificial death. May this unshakable hope fill our hearts with joy and confidence even amid life's trials. May we be ever grateful for the immeasurable grace lavished upon us through Christ. Lavished
It means God literally poured out his grace on us. Now, just some more reading on that word, grace. And oftentimes in modern society, when a person is very, very rich in money and possessions, they'll say that person is filthy rich. Well, God is filthy rich in grace. Let me say it again. God is filthy rich in grace. So he poured out, or he lavished his grace upon us. Grace comes at us, and the word picture from John chapter 1, around verse 14, the word picture is this. When you stand and you look at a pond, a river, a lake, a creek, or stream, you'll see waves. And the waves keep coming, and they keep coming, and they keep coming, and they keep coming. Amen. I like going down to a spot off of Jefferson and Harrison Township and looking at the water flow from the off of Jefferson into Lake St. Clair. Waves. The waves keep flowing. That's what grace does. Grace keeps flowing, and it keeps flowing, and it keeps flowing, and it keeps flowing. I was on a trip one time, and we were in the Gulf of Mexico, and the waves were coming in. And what happened, the waves came in so powerful that it knocked me off my feet. That's what God's grace will do. God's grace will literally knock you off your feet. What do I mean by knock you off your feet? It will literally overtake you. Hallelujah. You've escaped God's wrath if you're in Jesus today. You've escaped God's judgment if you're saved today. Practical points: being forgiven of our sins ends our conflict with God. Believers have a stable position with God through Christ. Suffering produces many great character qualities in us, so we must rejoice. Amen. When a trial comes in life, start rejoicing, because God is working something out in your life, and he's conforming you into the image of his Son, the Lord Jesus Christ. Christ did not die for us because we were good, but because we were ungodly. That's why he died for us. Okay, away with the notion that he died for us because we were good. He died for us because we were ungodly. Christ died for sinners to show God's love. Verse 16, believers escape God's coming judgment through Christ. And number 7, the death and resurrection of Christ brings us eternal reconciliation with God. The death and resurrection of Jesus Christ will bring us eternal reconciliation with God. My brothers and my sisters, we've come to the end of this particular session. Amen. Saved from God's wrath. We've escaped the judgment of God because we're in the Lord Jesus Christ. If you're not in Christ today, amen, and you're torn, don't know which way to turn, I encourage you, I admonish you to turn to the Lord Jesus Christ. Amen. This is a simple prayer I'm going to ask you to repeat with me. And we're going to ask Christ to come into your life. Repeat this with me. Dear Lord Jesus, I repent of my sins. Repent simply means to turn and change direction. It's a change of mind. I repent of my sins. Hallelujah. I believe that you are the Savior of the world. Come into my heart and live. And I make you Lord and Savior of my life. Thank you, Lord Jesus, for saving me. Now, we believe in that hour, if you pray that prayer, you were born again. Amen. If you have any questions about what you've done today, please feel free to call Pastor David Johnson at this number, 313-646-8644. 313-646-8644. If you have any questions about what you've done, please call. If I don't answer, leave me a message. And I promise I'll get back with you. Amen. As we close, repeat after me. Jesus is Lord. Jesus is Lord. Jesus is Lord.

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God bless you. God bless you. God bless you. We just heard from God's Posse from the Windy City of Chicago, Illinois. That's right. Back, back, train, and get your load. We also heard from the Gospel Imperials. Do it for me. If you're looking for God to do it for you today, all you got to do is cast your cares upon Him, for He cares for us. Amen. And just keep on sending up prayers and petitions, supplication to our God, because He truly sits up high and look down low. Not only will He's a prayer hearing God, but He's a prayer answering God. Gospel Reflections and Connection, another edition, Saturday morning. Wake up, wake up, wake up, everybody. I got some good news. Now, we know that this program comes to you through the courtesy of the Peace Baptist Church. Peace Baptist Church is located 13450 Goddard Street, and that is located just off of Davidson Freeway. You are invited to worship with them. This is a church where everybody is somebody. Amen. Dr. David L. Jefferson is the mighty fine, dear fine pastor over there. And they will open their arms and greet you. All you got to do is come through the door and just worship with them anytime that the doors are open. Again, that's 13450 Goddard Street. Peace Baptist Church, I bet you. They are doing great things over there. They have a wellness clinic. This clinic is designed with you in mind to help to provide health care for any and everyone who would like to come. We need to know our numbers as a race. We need to know cholesterol, because cholesterol can be bad and causing strokes and what have you. We need to know our blood pressure, and you can get all that checked over there. 3 days a week at the Wellness Clinic. They're open Tuesday, Thursday, and Sunday. You heard me right. On Sunday, they are there as well. Again, Tuesdays, Thursday, and Sunday, 8:30 a.m. to 2:30 p.m. Again, that's 8:30 a.m. each day to 2:30 p.m. at 13450 Goddard Street. And you don't need a medical card. No appointment is necessary. If you stop in, they are going to take good care of you. Amen. They got other information they can share with you about mental health and services that's rendered in the city where you can go and get help. You might know somebody that needs the help. Maybe you don't need it, but tell somebody else about it. And they can take advantage of all the services that are rendered there at the Peace Baptist Church. All right, get ready for the big, big, epic, epic event on tomorrow. Tomorrow is the big, big event for Minister Anthony Curry and those willing souls. Now, you know this is going to be epic. It's going to be awesome. Then the Spirit of God is going to move in that place. It's going to feature Sonny Brown Experience. They're coming from down the way, y'all. They're coming. And the tickets are $20 in advance. This will be tomorrow, Sunday, June the 7th at 4 o'clock. Where? Zion Congregational Church of God in Christ, located 2135 Mack Avenue at St. Auburn, or Mack Avenue at Shane, however you want to do it, right there in that neighborhood. So again, 2135 Mack Avenue, right there at the corner of St. Auburn. And Shane is right there as well. So we got our in-town groups that you're going to hear from. Wayne Top, I mean, who will. You're going to hear from Myron and the Galatian Singers. You're going to hear from the Redeemed, the Untouchable Trompetless, Doc Coney, and Manifested, Soul for Sounds of Heaven. All of this good singing for only $20 tomorrow. And they're starting at 4 o'clock. Where they're going to be? Zion Congregational Church of God in Christ at 2135 Mack Avenue. That's right here in the city of Detroit. And on the second Sunday of June, we're getting ready for the Legends, continues on with the Legendary Trompetless on their big, big event Sunday, June the 14th at 4 o'clock p.m. Eastern Time. And the ticket general admission is $25. That's all. And we got coming from Duncanville, Tuscaloosa, Alabama, Blessed by Four. We'll be here in the city of Detroit. And we also have the Young Men for Christ. We have Doc Coney Manifest. We have Redeemed. We're going to hear from the Men Who Will. You're going to hear from the Galatian Singers. Amen. Galatian Singers. Amen. So all of these are going to be there. And we want you to come out. Willing souls will be on hand. And I tell you, the general admission is only $25. I got tickets. Anybody want a ticket, all you got to do is see me
call me, and I'll give you a number, and we can make sure you have a ticket right there, right in the heart of Detroit, right there on 2nd off of Woodward and 6 Mile. Get yourself ready for Father's Day. Father's Day is a Father's Day blast, gospel blast, Sunday, June the 21st, 4 o'clock. It's going to happen. It's the Sofa Sounds of Heaven, the 50th anniversary. I tell you, they can sing, and they don't even need any music, but they can sing. God bless this group. And it's going to feature the Dynamic Gospel Tones, the New Sons of Heaven of Detroit. Also, you're going to hear from Dal Coney Manifest, Pastor Walt Alistine, and blessed to be in the house. But coming from Atlanta, we got Tim Woodson and the Heirs of Harmony. That's Tim Woodson and those Heirs of Harmony. I tell you, bring the fathers, bring the grandfather, bring the play father, godfather, bring them all. And the children, 11 and under, is totally free. So you got, you got an offer to bring those children with you, let them see how you serve the Lord, all right, on Father's Day right here in the city of Detroit. It's going to take place on 8 Mile Road. That's Greater Mount Olive Missionary Baptist Church, 661 8 Mile Road in the city of Detroit. Now, everybody know what 8 Mile Road is. We know where Greater Mount Olive is with Dr. Johnny Jordan is the mighty fine pastor. Once again, along with Tim Wilson and the Heirs of Harmony, you got Pastor Steen and Bless. You got Dal Coney Manifest. Going to hear from the Gospel Tones, the New Sons of Heaven. Amen. All going to be there. And Tim Wilson going to do what he do. That's right. Going to do what he do. Amen. So we're looking for all of you to come out. You can purchase your ticket by calling 313-871-1440. Amen. You can get it right there at 1440 a.m. out there on 8 Mile Road. But whatever you do, put a pin in this day, Father's Day, Sunday, June the 21st, 4 o'clock p.m., and you're going to be mighty glad that you did. But once again, we want to also let you know that on Sunday, June the 28th at 5 o'clock p.m., at the First Fellowship Baptist Church, located 5780 14th Street, for Pastor Daniel Howes is the pastor. You are going to be blessed with a big pre-summer musical sponsored by the Dynamic Gospel Tones, co-sponsored by First Fellowship Church. And it's going to be Sunday, June the 28th at 5 o'clock p.m. No admission for this event. That's the fourth Sunday in June. So come on out, dress down, and enjoy the Lord. Some of the best artists of the city is going to be Stairways to Heaven. The Gospel Tones will certainly be doing what they do. Gospel Soul Touches and Sons of Heaven, New Sons of Heaven, going to be on hand. And K Myself, God's Sons and Daughters. And it's just going to be a blessed evening to be remembered right there on 14th Street. We'll be telling you more and more. But whatever you do, we don't want you to forget about tomorrow. It is the big epic event for Minister Anthony Curry and the Willing Souls. Amen. They're going to be singing, and we want everybody to come out and be a part. The advance tickets tomorrow is $20. Sunday, June the 7th at 4 o'clock. Going to take place at the Zion Congregational Church of God in Christ, 2135 Mack Avenue. That's right there in the Midtown. And you have no need to miss it. It's right there, easy to find. And I tell you, the fourth anniversary of the Willing Soul, they're going to be just so blessed on tomorrow. Going to feature Sonny Brown and Experience. They're coming from a long, long ways, but that group is really something that you want to hear. Somebody, group you like to hear. And we have the Men Who Will. We have the Galatian Singers. We have a Redeemed. We're going to have Dal Coney and Manifest. We're going to have the Soulful Sounds of Heaven. So all of these groups will be singing. They're going to be singing tomorrow. Well, let's go to a number and see if we can get this number ready for you. We're going to come back, share a little more information with you. Here we go.

Right there, you have the Gospel Legends. Amen. Just a little bit of that. Want to be ready to try on my long white robe. Once again, we want to just recap here as we tell you about Peace Baptist Church. They are located conveniently at 13450 Goddard Street, just off of Davidson Freeway. That's Peace Baptist Church. And don't forget about the wellness clinic that's designed with you in mind. All of us need to stop in and just get a general check. Tell them you want to get your blood pressure checked. You want to do a health screening. They're going to do just for that for you. And you don't need a car to be serviced. Once again, on tomorrow, the big epic event. It is the big 4th anniversary celebration of Minister Anthony Curry and those willing souls. I'll stand in. And they got going to feature Sonny Brown and Experience. They're coming from down the way, I tell you, a good piece, amen. $20 in advance, that's Sunday, June the 7th, tomorrow, at the 4 o'clock p.m. hour. It's going to take place right there at the Zion Congregational Church of God in Christ, 2135 Mack Avenue, amen. Now, if you don't have a ticket, call me at 313 for any of these services at 313-574-1413. Again, 313-574-1413. And leave me a message. If I don't pick up, I'll call you right back. If you need a ticket for tomorrow, you need a ticket for second Sunday, June the 14th. I don't want y'all to miss any of these services. And for Father's Day, Sunday, June the 21st. We got them for you, and we're going to make sure you have one. Well, we're going to go with another one of these songs, and we're going to get ready to move on today, but we want to thank you for getting up, wake up Detroit with us, and keep it locked. There's more to come, and I tell you, one thing I know, I'm sure, amen, and God has saved my soul, and I tell you, God is just so good. So we're going to share another song by this group. When we can get pull this one up for you, we'll pull it up, amen. Amen. Here we go. Let's see if we can pull up for you. I thank God for Brother Allen helping me to come your way. Amen. We just praise and thank God. Amen. For all of, for all of what has been taking place today. And for those of you who are out there listening,

you, Miss Tina. Harris, thank you for tuning in this morning. Amen. We'll be right back at 6 o'clock. Well, I got another little job I'm going to be doing, I think, around 11:30 this morning.

keep yourselves in the love of God, always seeking to do his will. We say now, may unto him that is able to keep us from falling, may God present you faultless before his ever-present in glory. And we pray, for you and pray for all sick and shut in. God is truly good. He's great all the time. See you.

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1: This is Alan Ewell, founder and director of Voices in Praise Gospel Music Ensemble. We are looking for committed musicians and singers born again of the water and the spirit according to Acts 2:38. We will be having auditions and interviews for people interested. There will be a dress code and some fasting and prayer will be required. People committed to the investment and advancement of the kingdom of God are welcome to call. This is on a voluntary basis. The number is 313-837-9575. I look forward to receiving your call. The number is 313-837-9575. May God bless in the name of Jesus.

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1: Praise the Lord, Radio Audience. This is Alan E. Yule. Good evening. And I want you, thank you for tuning in to listen to the broadcast. We appreciate your viewership or listenership to this particular radio station. And we have a message, and my wife is going to give you a scripture, and she's going to make shout outs to those who have been calling. And she's also going to with the church doctrine. And here she is, Diane.
2: Praise the Lord and good morning to everyone. We are going to start with our church doctrine. And it says, we believe Jesus Christ is the only begotten Son of God. John 1:18, no man have seen God at any time, the only begotten Son, which is in the bosom of the Father, he hath declared him. 1 Timothy 3:16, and without controversy, great is the mystery of godliness. God was manifest in the flesh, justified in the spirit, seen of angels, preached unto the Gentiles, believed on in the world, received up into glory. Colossians 1:15-19 states, who is the image of the invisible God, the firstborn of every creature, for by him were all things created that are in heaven and that are in earth, visible and invisible, whether they be thrones or dominions or principalities or powers. All things were created by him and for him, and he is before all things, and by him all things consist. And he is the head of the body, the church, who is the beginning, the firstborn from the dead, that in all things he might have the preeminence. That's Colossians 1:15-19. We furthermore believe that repentance and baptism in the name of Jesus Christ and receiving the gift of the Holy Ghost with the evidence of speaking in tongues as the Spirit gives the utterance is essential for being born again. Acts 2:38 states, then Peter said unto them, repent and be baptized every one of you in the name of Jesus Christ for the remission of sins, and ye shall receive the gift of the Holy Ghost. That's Acts 2:38. To be condemnation free, one must walk not after the flesh, but after the Spirit. And Romans 8:1, there is therefore now no condemnation to them which are in Christ Jesus, who walk not after the flesh, but after the Spirit. We'd like you to come and join us in all of our services. We're located at 15831 Schoolcraft in the city of Detroit. Our order of service is Sunday school, 10 o'clock on Sunday, 11:30 is our morning worship, and 5 p.m. is our evening service. We have 1 hour prayer at 12 noon on Monday and Thursday, and Tuesday and Friday, we have Bible study at 6 p.m., where you can feel free to bring your Bible-related questions. Also, from 8 to 9 p.m. on Friday is 1 hour prayer. Again, we invite you to come and join us in all of our services. Also, want to announce that we are preparing for our upcoming annual meeting, which will take place July 1st through July 3rd, and again on Sunday, July 5th. More information will be given on that meeting as we get closer to the date, but we invite you to mark your calendars for that, July 1st through the 3rd, and again on July 5th. We'd like to thank those who have let us know they're listening. If you are listening in, please give us a call at our church office, 313-837-9575. Again, that phone number is 313-837-9575. We'd like to thank Elder and Sister Talbert of Houston, Texas, for listening in, Deacon and Sister Butler, and Bishop Jackson from LaGrange, Georgia, Sister Denise Beasley, Sister Liz Williams, Sister Leslie Brooks, Sister Johnson, Sister Liz Davis, Sister Grant, Sister Stephanie Glover, and the children, Sister Rhonda Moore, Sister Zelma Boyd, Sister Linda Hibbert, Sister Wilson, Mother Green, Mother Sherelle, Sister Gail Scott, Brother Malachi, Brother Duro, Brother Kirsten, Sister Michelle, Deacon Eddie Harris, and Sister Singleton. Again, please give us a call. Let us know that you are listening in. And at this time, we'll be reading from Romans chapter 3, verse 22 and 23. Again, that's Romans chapter 3, verses 22 and 23. Even the righteousness of God, which is by faith of Jesus Christ unto all, and upon all them that believe, for there is no difference. For all have sinned and come short of the glory of God.
1: Amen. It says all have sinned. That means there must be a solution for the sin that you were born with. And this is why we must be born again of the water and the spirit. People who think they came here okay, well, the Bible says all have sinned and come short of the glory of God. And we know that the first birth that we had was no good. As a matter of fact, it put us in a bad situation. We were in a situation with the Adamite sins. But with the sin of Adam, what happened was God had to make a way for us to be regenerated. Now, to be regenerated, one must be baptized in the name of the Lord Jesus Christ, and that is for the remission of your sins. It's good that God made a way for us, or else we'd have been shot to the curb without up the creek without a paddle, so to speak. And God made that way so beautifully, but you can't do it on your terms, you got to do it on God's terms. When He made a way for us to escape, He made it so easy, so we must be born again of the water and the Spirit. We can baptize you in that wonderful, magnificent name of Jesus, but after you've been baptized, you still need the Holy Ghost speaking in tongues. It's like a little boy with a suit on. The suit is nice, but if you let him go out with that suit on, he's going to get it smudged. The Holy Ghost will shield you and guide you into all truth. God is a wonderful God, and when you repent, He will give it to you. So He'll give the Holy Ghost to them that ask. All you got to do is ask God, and don't say, "Hey, God, give me the Holy Ghost." You got to bear down, tell the Lord to give you the Holy Ghost, and you got to get a good dose, because the Holy Ghost comes to lead and guide you into all righteousness, into all truth. It's the link that you can have with God so that your prayers can get through, and prayers can be answered. I hear people without the Holy Ghost talk about how many prayers they got answered. Well, it's all right to get your prayers answered because He's a good God that way, but you want your prayers to be answered as far as, you going to heaven and things that of that nature so that the Holy Ghost can dwell and live in your soul. God has given us... Excuse me. God has given us everything that pertains to life. And God, you all excuse my cold. And He did it on purpose because He didn't want us to have any excuse. Now, once you're born again, you have to go be led by the Spirit. And to be led by the Spirit, that means your doctrine has to be correct. People with bad doctrine, they don't know where they're going, but they think they're all right with the doctrine that we have. It manifests itself in our actions and our thoughts. You have to love for Him. You got to pray for those that despitefully use you. When people act bad around you and do things that's not conducive to holiness, you still have to hold your peace, and you still have to walk after the Lord. This is why the Holy Ghost is so important. The Holy Ghost is God's Spirit. And He gives it to them that repent. When a person repents, they can receive the gift of the Holy Ghost. And after you receive the gift of the Holy Ghost, if you walk after the Holy Ghost, it'll change your way of thinking. It'll take the hate out your heart and put love in there. It's a wonderful thing because it's the Spirit of God. And if you know anything about God, you know God is love. God, but God will not tolerate sin. He won't tolerate it one iota. He'll give you warnings and tell you what you need to do. But if you don't obey it, then you are up the creek without a paddle. I said that twice, I think. You got to obey God and give God all of your attention. God has given us all of the things that were necessary so that we can live on this planet like Jesus. And when it's all said and done, Jesus is going to call his people. And the dead in Christ will arrive first. And we that are alive and remain shall be caught up to meet the Lord in the air. To be spiritual minded means that your thoughts are not the same. Your desires are not the same. And that's the way you got to be with God. You can't be carnal minded and expect God to bless you. You got to think and then want God to do what he already ordained for us to do. He's given us love in our hearts. He's given us peace in our mind and our soul. Looking forward to the coming of Jesus. We got a wonderful, wonderful Savior, and his way is so beautiful that it won't let you go down if you don't let it. But if you let it go down, that's not God's fault, that's your fault. He's given us warnings about carnal-minded folks. Carnal-minded folks are people that have been born again, but they won't walk after the Spirit as though God has commanded us to do. To be carnally minded is death, but to be spiritually minded, life and peace. The reason is peace because you know where you're going.

you got to know for a fact that you're wrong. And if you get born again, you can be right. God has given us all things that pertain to life and godliness. He's given us the Holy Ghost, and he's given us a mindset that if we feed into that mindset, we can be saved. Be carnally minded is death, but to be spiritually minded is life and peace. And what you need life and you need to have a peaceful life. It doesn't make no difference how much money you got. God can make a little into a lot. But if you got money, you know, be generous with your money. And yeah, that's what God allowed you to get the money for. People think that you're self-made. No, you're not self-made. God put things in your way, and you walked into it. And next thing you know, you're blessed, and you're a blessing to the people of God. God has given us things in the Bible that we wouldn't necessarily do. And the main thing that we have in the Bible is love. The love of God in our hearts that should have brought our hearts by the Holy Ghost. It changed the way we think and changed our mindset and our goals. It's one thing to do something nice, but it's another thing to have it in your heart. I know some people that do good deeds, but it's not in their heart. And the good deed is worthy to be given credit for, but the good deed don't save you. Your character would save you. That's why Jesus said, "What would it profit a man to gain the whole world and lose his soul?" Bible gives us the idea about your soul being straight by what you see in the Psalm, I mean, Corinthians chapter 12. You can have all, you can have your body to be burnt, but if you don't have love, you have nothing. You can speak with tongues of men and angels, but if you don't have love, you don't have nothing. This is why we emphasize our doctrine. The doctrine that God gives us is so wonderful until it changes your thinking and changes your character. It puts you on the same plane as Jesus was. And when Jesus sees himself in you, that's what you're looking for. You know, like they say, a silversmith, when he can see his reflection in the silver, you know that silver has been properly manifesting, and that's the way we are. When Jesus looks at us, we ought to be able to see himself, and we ought to be able to rejoice in and give him glory. He gave us glory. He gave us glory. He gave us a different mindset. And let me say this. When you give God glory, it's more than just clapping your hands. He said he wanted from the fruit of your lips. And, you know, this. I've attended many churches and they say, "Give God glory," and they're going to clap in their hand. Well, so there's nothing wrong with clapping your hand. But he said he wants the fruit of your lips. And the fruit of your lips is not oranges or apples. It's what you say. And you need to talk about how good God is and how wonderful he is. Now, you can't even say that Jesus is Lord except by the Holy Ghost. You can say it intellectually, but you can't say it from a spiritual standpoint. That's what we're trying to get people to understand. You got to say that Jesus is Lord, and you got to say it by the Spirit. It doesn't matter how much you give God all of the glory from your outward appearance and from a humanistic standpoint, but you got to be spiritually minded. And when you're spiritually minded, you're going to give God all the glory and all the praise. I know that many people don't believe that you got to be born again of the water and spirit, but that's what God gave Jesus, and Jesus gave to Nicodemus. He said, "Man born of flesh is flesh, but man born of the spirit is spirit." How can you be born of the spirit? First of all, you have to repent, and you get baptized, and you have to walk after the Lord.

life would be worthless without him. All things in Jesus I find. I found my wife in Jesus. Beautifully. I found my life in Jesus. He made me where I could love my enemies. I remember I was on a job, and I had to leave that job. But I told the Lord, I don't want to hear nobody. I want to be able to give God glory, even on my way out the door. And he's a good God that way. He can do that for you. He can make you to be what he's calling for in these last days. You don't have to have a dime in your pocket, but you can be saved. And I thank God for that. You know, I hear preachers, they talk about, you know, you're going to be blessed. But when they say blessed, they talk about materialistic things, like money, land, and stuff like that. But you can have the right mindset and be blessed. You make sure that the right people hear you and listen to you, and then they listen to you and hear you, then they can come in with this new and living way. God is a good God. He's a wonderful God. He knows exactly what he means, and he knows exactly what he said. He don't try to confuse nobody. Sometimes people, they try to make you think that they know God, but that's just a show put on. And people who know him, they don't have to go around. But as when I say, I know God, I know God, your deeds will show that you know him. And you will be altogether different person. I'm a different person because I've got Jesus on the inside. And when I've got Jesus on the inside, a lot of things on the outside I had to quit. And a lot of things that you want to quit, you can't quit right away. You can do it through the process of being born again and following after the Spirit and getting good structured doctrine. I remember I had a supervisor on the job I was working at. And the day before this happened, my pastor, he taught, he said, do good to them that despitefully use you. And I was thinking, boy, that don't sound right. But then the supervisor told me to go out to his car and bring something in, which was not part of my job description. So I was angry when I went and got it, but I did. I went and got it. And on the way back, they had a vending machine at our job. And I bought him, I think, a Snickers bar. And I felt God's mercy and all the love that he had on me just flowing out. And I said, boy, I know I'm saved now. And God can do that for you. He can make sure that you know you're saved. And when you say you know you're saved, you know you can know that you're saved and not put your chest out because you know it's the grace of God. You're saved by grace. But his grace will affect your behavior so that there's no doubt that God is in your life. And I know that God has saved me. I know that God has filled me with his Holy Ghost. And I know that God is on the throne. He's on the throne and he's still king. He's King of Kings and Lord of Lords. And God saved us by his Son. His Son's name is Jesus. And that's a wonderful name. That name, that he's going to come and save his people from their sin. And you can call that name all you want to. But if you haven't received the Holy Ghost, you don't know if you're going to answer your prayer or not. But God is answering my prayers. He's taken away my desires from a materialistic standpoint, and he blessed me with materialistic things. You know, you can have things with God, but things don't make you saved. To be blessed is to have God's favor in your life. Somebody said favor ain't fair. Well, I must agree with that. God is good. God can bless you with money and without money. God can bless you with houses and without houses. Jesus didn't have nowhere to lay his head, even though foxes had holes and birds had nests. But Jesus walked around this earth, and boy, he was blessed. He was so blessed until he got up on the third day. I'm telling you, he's wonderful. Even in death, he's wonderful. He got up on the third day.
He led captivity captive and gave gifts to men. And the gifts that he gave me was the Holy Ghost. People who get materialistic things, by the way, you won't leave it when catching away the saints happen, what we call a rapture. Catching away the saints is a wonderful event that's going to happen. But God has made it so that you have to be born again and living after the Spirit. God would not change his rules for any other body. People say, well, I confess with my mouth, and I believe in my heart that Jesus is Lord. Well, if you confess with your mouth and believe in your heart, then first of all, you have the Holy Ghost. God says, if you ain't got the Holy Ghost, you can't even say that Jesus is Lord, or you don't know. But when he comes into your life, you can change your behavior and the thoughts that you have. And I want to thank my wife, and I want to thank Allah for turning those dials and pushing those levers so that you can hear this terrible voice of mine. But I'm trying to give you all the truth that I can so that you can come on to Jesus and come on and we used to sing a song, come to Jesus right now. If you come to him, he won't deny you. He is just the proud folks. He's just proud and arrogant. He don't like that. He resists the proud, but he gives grace to humble folks. And he'll give grace to you if you come to him and tell him you want to be saved. This is Bishop Alan Hill telling you, I want to thank you for listening to me this day. And I glorify God for the opportunity to tell you about the goodness of his son. And his son's got a name, and the name is Jesus. J-E-S-U-S, Jesus. And he is the Christ. He is the anointed. And he is the Lord. God made him both Lord and Christ. Nobody made God anything. God was already complete. But Jesus was made Lord and Christ. And he can save people from their sin. This is Bishop Ewell saying, we thank you for listening. And God bless you. Come on out and see us in service. We're a small church, but we love to have you. And we love to have you. And we want you. We're not trying to make our church bigger, although we would love to have more people. But the thing we love, the thing that we love, is folks. We more into quality than we're into quality. And I thank you. I'll see you next week.

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4: Good morning. God bless. And thank you for joining us, brothers and sisters, here on this beautiful Saturday morning. The Lord is just really working in my life and in the life of my family. So I'm so thankful to just be a part of his plan and just having the knowledge that he loves me no matter what. We are All Faith Drug and Alcohol Recovery Ministry. Our mission is to bring hope to the hopeless and help to the helpless. We are a ministry that goes into the darkness of addiction and shows God's children to his light so that they can heal and get their lives back from the enemy. We fully believe that addiction is a demon, and he's a very powerful demon that destroys families and generations of people. Addiction is a huge problem, and it's a spiritual problem that we need to fight both here in the world and in the spiritual realm. We do that with the guidance and power of our Lord and Savior Jesus Christ. The only way to heal is through the Lord's power and his grace. And we take our deficiencies and our sins and all the things that we do, and we put them at the foot of the cross, and in return the Lord Jesus gives us his power and his grace. And if it wasn't for the Lord, I would still be in addiction. I was in addiction for 35 years. Many of you know my story. I was abused as a child and grew up into gangs and guns and drugs and violence and sexual immorality and all those things that the devil had me in that cell, you know. And I didn't know it was a cell. He dressed it up in nice furniture and nice bikes and money and all those things. And the Lord came to me and showed me that I was in a cell, and that door is open, and I could come out of that door anytime I wanted. And he grabbed me by the hand and led me out. And I've been serving him ever since. I believe that the things we go through in life are ways that the Lord trains us for our purpose that he has for us in the bigger picture of things. And most of the time we don't understand what that picture is, but through our faith and our trust in his, in him, in his leadership and his love and his grace, we just put our trust in him, and we just do it, and good things happen. I believe in telling the truth, and all the truth. I don't hold anything back. I don't sugarcoat scripture. know, it is what it is, and God gives us the Bible to guide us, and you know, the Bible's God's word and God's guidance and God's plan for us all, it's very, very simple, actually. You know, I mean, he makes it pretty simple. Man confuses it and makes it difficult, but if you really get into it and study the scriptures, it's all about love. It's all about relationships, covenants. He's amazing. He's an amazing God, and I have, boy, I tell you, I get overwhelmed when I'm praying at night. Sometimes I just break out in tears just because, why me? You know, why would you save me? Why would you do all these things? An awful person I was. And it always brings me back to the Apostle Paul. You know, we're never too far gone. He never stops loving us. Even when we're deep in our sin, he's sitting right there with us. Just all we got to do is open our eyes. I see miracles every day since I was saved and started the process of sanctification with the Holy Spirit. And I'm blessed. I still have my problems like everybody does, but you know, recently this week I went through a heart surgery procedure, and you know how the doctor comes in before you go in, and he has that little speech with you, and he tells you all the good things that are going to happen, and then at the end he says, you know, but there is a possibility that, you know, you could have a heart attack or a stroke, or you could even die. I'm like, well, you could have skipped that part. So, yeah, I just remember they gave me some medication that was going to knock me out, and I remember just seeing the lights and remember them pulling me off the table and putting me on the table in the operating room there, and I remember looking straight up to the sky. They got these tiles on the ceiling, and they look like clouds and you know, bright sunny days. And I just looked up there and I said, "Well, Lord, let your will be done." And I just felt so peaceful at that point, because I've finally learned over the years how to completely trust the Lord and his plan. You know, I mean, like I tell everybody all the time, I mean, I want to live a full life. I'm only 57. I got some years left, and I know I could contribute to the Lord's work. But let's face it, I'm not going to go kicking and screaming to paradise. So, enough about me. Jesse is taking care of some ministering issues that's going on with some things in Flint, Michigan. So he's out there doing the Lord's work. So Jesse, we send the Holy Spirit with you, and the Lord does, and just do that work, brother. Do that work. Let's get these beautiful children of the Lord to the light. Let's bring them to the warmth and the love, that agape love that only the Lord can give us. So let's pray in here. Father, we just thank you so much for all that you're doing in our lives, Father. Father, we just thank you for all the things that you've done and all the things you're doing and all the things that you're going to do, Lord. We want a special prayer for all the people who are still in the darkness of addiction, Lord, that we bind that demon and we chain him back in the darkness where he belongs, Lord. That we can't fight these battles without you, Lord. I mean, we have to show up and fight them, but we don't win them. You do. And we need to understand that if we're truly going to defeat life or addiction or anything else in the world, we have to understand that we do it through your power and your grace. We cannot do it with ourselves. We just cannot do it. So, Lord God, we just thank you so much for all that you've done on the cross and just, wow. Every time I think about the love that drove you to that cross, Lord, I just, tears me up, Lord. You are just all the glory, and you are the majesty, you are everything, and we just thank you so much. We have a lot of work to do, Lord, and you know that better than anybody. And so we pray for those people that are still out there, that still need your help, still need our help, because we're nothing but a tool that you use to get your work done. And what an amazing honor it is to serve you in these places, Lord, to have your strength to be able to go back into that darkness where all that addiction and all those things that are sinful nature and be able to go in there with that full armor of God and not be touched by the darkness and be able to bring people out to your light, Lord. And we can't do that without you. That is your power that you give unto us when we give ourselves unto you. And Lord, we just thank you so much for everything that you're doing, Lord. And just please continue, and I know you will, give us the power and the sight and the wisdom and the ears to listen and all the things that we need, all those things that are of you for us to go in that darkness and save your children or bring them to you to save. And we can't save them, but you can. So just thank you. Thank you so much. And we just appreciate everything that you do. And we love you so much. In the mighty name of Jesus Christ, our Lord and Savior, we pray it. Amen. So, today we're going to be focusing on the word repent. It's one of the Beatitudes, which comes from the Sermon on the Mount that Jesus did. And repent is, Jesus said, blessed are those who mourn, for they will be comforted. That's Matthew 5:4. I believe Jesus Christ can and will create in me a new way of life. And brothers and sisters, that right there is so powerful and so true. Again, my story is, you know, I was full in addiction, alcohol and crack cocaine and powder cocaine and sexual immorality. And my daughter's children were brought to me to take care of. And just a little six-month-old baby and a five-year-old boy. And that was Daniela Grace and Carter. They're both amazing children, as all my grandchildren are. But the Lord sent Danny to me in a special way. He sent her to me in a form of an angel of healing and that extra kick that I needed. And I just looked up to the heavens and I just said, Lord, I can't take care of these children. I can't even take care of myself. I mean, what am I going to do here, Lord? Please just take this addiction from me. Take these things away from me, Lord, and give me what I need to take care of these children. And he did. He did. I came out of the addiction. I was delivered. And I was able to raise that little girl for about a year and a half. Almost 2 years, I believe. And I tell you, to stay sober, all I needed to do was get into the scripture and started studying ministry school and just look at that pretty girl's face. And she's got these big, beautiful blue eyes and blonde hair. She's just so beautiful. And she's my angel. She's three now, and she doesn't really understand how important she is to me, but our bond is amazing. You know, she loves her papa. You know, every time I'm there, papa, and she just comes running. And you know, you ever see that commercial where the grandma's coming up the walkway and the kid comes running and grandma bends down and the kid runs right around her to the grandpa? That's how it is with my granddaughter. It's an amazing relationship that the Lord put in my life to show me that I'm capable of not only loving, but being loved. And brought me out of some pretty bad places. And again, to this day, we are so close. We're inseparable. So we're going to start in 2 Corinthians chapter 7, verses 11 through 13. We admit our sins to God. And this is where it all starts. You know, we're coming out of addiction. The first thing we got to do is admit that we have this problem and that we have no control over. We are powerless to the power of the demon called addiction. And he's a very powerful demon. He, is very deceiving. You know, when we first, when we start in our addiction, we get these this thing that we call that's called manipulation, where we start mastering how to manipulate everybody around us, and the devil's doing the same thing, using that manipulation that we're learning how to do so well against ourselves. So not only are we manipulating the people around us, we're manipulating ourselves into believing the crap that's coming out of our mouth. And it's, you know, it's just, it's a, wow, it's a ride. It's a very, very bad, dangerous ride. So we'll start in 2 Corinthians chapter 7, verses 11 through 13. We admit our sins to God. Just see this godly sorrow produced in you. Such earnestness, such concern to clear yourselves, such indignation, such alarm, such longing to see me, such zeal, and such a readiness to punish wrong. You showed that you have done everything necessary to make things right. My purpose then was not to write about who did the wrong or who was wronged. I wrote to you so that in the sight of God you could see for yourselves how loyal you are to us. We have been greatly encouraged by this. When we admit our sins to God and others and do what we can to follow God's will, wonderful changes take place in our lives. In these verses, we see that such repentance produces fruit on three fronts. It purifies and revitalizes our lives and emotions in remarkable ways. Two, it renews our relationship with God. And three, it has an amazing effect for good on our relationships with other people, both those we have wronged and onlookers who are encouraged by the refreshing changes we have experienced. When I preach inside of the rehabilitation centers, yeah, I do my sermon, which is pretty much what I'm doing right now. It's the exact outline. I tell these people, these beautiful men and women that are just trying to get through this battle, you know, I try to tell them that, you know, God is all about relationships. He's all about covenants. He's all about love. And what these verses are telling us is by our actions, other people look at what we're doing and they follow that. If we're leading by example, it's why I believe in testimonies are so powerful. It's one person's testimony can touch another person's life and change it. So it's so important that we understand that we're going through these things together, that we need each other to get through it. So, I mean, this is some great scripture there pertaining to one of the many, many, many tools that the Lord gives us to get through these times of recovery and how important it is to make amends for people around us. And, you know, we apologize to people, and sometimes we forgive people for wronging us. And we got to understand that we forgive people not just for them, but mostly for our own sake, because if we don't forgive, it builds feelings that are not of God and opens that doorway for the enemy to sneak his little butt in there. And he does. In the smallest little crack, he'll climb right in there. And we got to keep those things sealed by keeping ourselves surrounded by the armor of God. So let's go ahead and turn over to Jeremiah 17. Let's see here.

Jeremiah 15. All right, here we go. Verses 5 and 6. Jeremiah 17, verses 5 and 6. This wisdom from the Lord. This is what the Lord says. Cursed are those who put their trust in mere humans, who rely on human strength and turn their hearts away from the Lord. They are like stunned shrubs in the desert, with no hope for the future. They will live in the barren wilderness, in an uninhabited, salty land. But blessed are those who trust in the Lord and have made the Lord their hope and confidence. They are like trees planted along the riverbank with roots that reach deep into the water. Such trees are not bothered by the heat or worried by long months of drought. Their leaves stay green and they never stop producing fruit. In recovery, it is often tempting to trust someone who claims to speak for God. But here we are reminded that God alone is worthy of our trust. Many contemporary recovery programs assume there is no need to trust and obey God and His Word. Such programs can be dangerous, causing us to trust people or activities that have no real power to deliver. We need to heed godly wisdom, not one individual's distortion of it. The analogy of the stunned shrub accurately describes what it feels like for us to live without nourishment from God. So like I said earlier, I mean, we cannot, and I'm telling you, I've done this a million times. I've seen other people try to do it a million times. They get sober and they fall back in. You know, the drugs and alcohol is a mask that we put on. And we put that mask on so that we can hide all those things that are going on inside of us. So when we go and we stop the drugs, we pull that mask off, and then we put the drugs to the side. But if you don't get in there and deal with the root cause, I mean, it's usually trauma or something happened, some sort of something happened in your life that you're high. You may not even know it's in there. So you need that inner healing, and that inner healing that only the Lord can do. Again, it's like I said earlier, we take all those things out and we put them at the foot of the cross, and the Lord Jesus gives us His grace and His power. I've seen this a million times where people try to recover and they rebuke God, and then they go back into it and go back into it. And then I've seen them also where I brought people to Jesus inside of the rehab centers, and you can just see the changes in their lives. And then, you know, they go from there. I mean, my job's to plant the seed. I mean, and then the Lord waters it and nourishes it. And you just see the changes. And you cannot heal without the Lord. We are not designed to live by our own wisdom or our own knowledge or our own thoughts of how we're supposed to live. We live under the wisdom of the Lord. He knows what's going on. We do not. When I'm in the driver's seat, right into a wall every time. So I make sure that I give myself to the Lord totally and trust His pattern for me and trust His path. So let's go ahead and turn over to Luke chapter 13. Luke chapter 13. We are going to do verses 1 through 5, a call to repentance. Luke chapter 13, 1 through 5, a call to repentance. About this time, Jesus was informed that Pilate had murdered some people from Galilee. As they were offering sacrifices at the temple. Do you think those Galileans were worse sinners than all the other people from Galilee? Jesus asked.
Is that why they suffered? Not at all. All you will perish too unless you repent for your sins and turn to God. And what about the 18 people who died when the tower in Siloam fell on them? Were they the worst sinners in Jerusalem? No. And I tell you again that unless you repent, you will perish too. So, God's telling us, you know, the Lord is telling us that we need to repent. We need to humble ourselves. We need to admit the things that we're doing, the things that we can't control, and give that power to the Lord and trust in Him and trust in His wisdom. We can't go upon our own wisdom, because that's never worked in my life, and I'm yet to bump into somebody who can do it. I can't do it. So, brothers and sisters, it's so important to repent. You know, it's okay, man. The Lord will forgive you, my brothers and sisters. He will. There's nothing that you can do in your life that the Lord Jesus will not forgive you. And the beautiful thing about His forgiveness is it's His forgiveness, not man's forgiveness. Man's forgiveness is, you know, your wife may forgive you for something and then keep bringing it up, or vice versa, the husband to the wife. When Jesus forgives, it's done. It's over. It's never brought up again. It's behind you. This is how much He loves you. This is how much He wants to be with you. This is how much He wants you to love Him. That's all He wants. He created you to love Him. Excuse me. Let's go to Luke. See, in the same book here of Luke, let's go over to chapter 17, verses 1 through 4. Chapter 17, verses 1 through 4. Excuse me. Teaching about forgiveness and faith. One day Jesus said to His disciples, "There will always be temptations to sin, but what sorrow awaits the person who does the tempting? It would be better to be thrown into the sea with a millstone hung around your neck than to cause one of these little ones to fall into sin. So watch yourselves. If another believer sins, rebuke that person. Then there is repentance. Then if there is repentance, forgive. Even if that person wrongs you 7 times a day and each time turns again and asks forgiveness, you must forgive. Knowing when to forgive and when to comfort is critical to the recovery process. Jesus taught us that forgiveness is to be freely and frequently extended to others with no strings attached. On the other hand, the recovery process sometimes calls for tough love, which I'm doing with a couple people that are in my ministry now. If our friends are clearly acting counter to God's word, we need to comfort them for their own good. Woe to the person, whoever, who tempts a person in recovery. Strong drink or drugs, for example, should never be offered to people in recovery. Those who offer such temptations will pay dearly when they stand before God. Teaching about forgiveness and faith. The Lord, He sees everything, and He sees what we're going through. And, you know, I had one of the people that I was ministering to, he's a left the ministry, and he's doing good, which is, you know, good for that, and thank the Lord for that. But he was actually one of my key people, and he had a sister that she would invite him over, and, you know, on his way over, she'd ask him to stop and pick up some alcohol for her, and, you know, and just hits his sister, and he wants to help, and he has a vehicle, and she don't, and you know, it's just, I kept trying to tell him that, you know, this is not what you need right now. And,
And he did relapse, but came back, and he's doing amazing right now. I mean, unfortunately, relapse is part of recovery. So if you relapse, don't kick yourself. Just stand up, brush yourself off, and get back on track. But anyway, you know, this is what the Lord's talking about. We can't tempt people. We can't use in front of people that are trying to stay clean. We can't do these things that the Lord is working on this person, and you're just doing the opposite to this person. Even without the Lord, it's a horrible thing to do when somebody's trying to recover and you're just, hey, have a drink, or, you know, this or that. I mean, that's just, it's not right in any way you look at it, but especially through the Lord's eyes. You know, he's a forgiving Lord, but, you know, sometimes he will correct us when we need it, and as any good father will. So let's close up here in Acts. I'm going to go to Acts chapter 2. Acts chapter 2, verses 37 through 39. Where are we at here? 37. Salvation in Christ. Peter's words pierced their hearts, and they said to him and to the other apostles, "Brothers, what should we do?" Peter replied, "Each of you must repent of your sins and turn to God, and be baptized in the name of Jesus Christ for the forgiveness of your sins. Then you will receive the gift of the Holy Spirit. This promise is to your children and to those far away, all who have been called by God, all have been called by the Lord our God." Peter's preaching led the people to examine their lives, and they readily recognized their need for salvation in Christ. Peter assured them that by turning from their sins and entrusting their lives to God, they would be forgiven and receive the gift of the Holy Spirit. We can expect the same blessings if we bring our sins before God. His forgiveness will set us free from bondage of sin of the past. The presence of the Holy Spirit will give us the power to persevere through hard times. If God is in our lives, he will lead us to successful recovery. That there is just very powerful scripture there in recovering from alcohol and in everyday life, but we're speaking in terms of recovery in these scriptures. So, you know, Peter's preaching led the people to examine their lives, and that's what we need to do. We need to, every day, examine our lives, you know, examine our lives. And we need to just keep doing that every single day. Am I doing what the Lord wants me to do? Am I living my life the best way I can, by applying scripture to my life? You see, you can read the Bible, but if you don't understand it and apply it to your life, it's pretty much words. I mean, that's kind of the wrong way to explain it, but I'm not an educated man by any way. But it's so important that we look at our lives and we examine every piece of our life and make sure that everything that we're doing is to please him. And, you know, when I started doing that, and, you know, when Jesus died on the cross, he died to justify us to the Father. And then when he gives us the Holy Spirit and we're blessed with that Holy Spirit and you know, baptized in the Spirit, Spirit starts to sanctify us. It starts to change us. Some people faster than others. It's all in God's time, God's will, of course. And in my life, I started at no effort to my own. I started just things that I loved to do that were sinful in nature, just
started slowly unappealing to me. They didn't excite me anymore. They didn't interest me anymore. Bars, I don't want anything to do with bars. If you sell alcohol, I'm not going in there. Just little things in my life. I'm still working on some things. Obviously, we're all a work in progress. You know, Lord's working on some few things with me, and I thank Him for that every day. And I feel I'm progressing every day, and that's just what we got to do. You know, we have to just dig in there and buckle down and just look in the mirror and what do you see? Do you like what you see? What is it that you don't like that you see? Give those things to God. Give those things to the Lord. He will take that pain away from you. He's not going to stop every trial or every tribulation you're going to go through in your life. But just like I said earlier with the surgery, when that doctor said, you know, you could have a heart attack and die, I'll be honest, I got a little scared. And then I just looked up and I just knew that it's going to be God's will. And I knew that God loved me, and if He chose to bring me home, then that was His decision, and then I'm ready for that. If He chooses to allow me to live to serve another day, then thank you, Lord, for that. But it's the overwhelming peace came over me with those words, just those simple words. Let your will be done. I was good. I mean, I was good. And God has just done amazing things in my life. He's brought me into a ministry. He's got me in an amazing ministry training school. It's called Field USA. This is a great school, brothers and sisters. This is a school that you do fully online. And my boss, through my ministry, which is, you know, All Faith Ministries, we're like a mini church. We do a lot of outreach and things like that, but we are a church. And Pastor Anthony oversees everything. I report to him every week. You know, you always got to be held accountable no matter who you are. You know, that's the way that the Lord designed the early church. You know, everybody has their certain position. You know, apostles, whatever it may be, teachers, you know, they hold each other accountable. They all have different missions, but they hold each other accountable. And right now I'm in the class with Pastor Anthony, Leadership and Management. And boy, what a great class. It is so fun. I mean, me and my ministry partner, Jesse, we have such a great time in that class. And Pastor Anthony is just he's amazing. He really is. So this training, it's, you know, they're 12-week classes, and believe it or not, they're $100 per class. That's it. And what you get out of these classes is just, it's amazing. Pastor Anthony and Pastor Brendan, wow, two amazing pastors and amazing trainers, professors. They're amazing. And you know, Pastor Anthony is the director of Field USA, and that's the training program. And it's amazing. You do it all on Zoom. It's a great class. They'll send you the material. You'll get like videos to watch, and you know you got your books. The books are cheap. I think the most expensive book I ever got out of the class was $14. So, I mean, they're great classes. I'm doing that one, and I'm doing, I already completed Survey of the Old Testament. That was a good one. And I'm in Survey of the New Testament. They're just great classes, and they're just like an hour long, hour and a half long. The Survey of the New Testament, that's a class where every Monday he'll send you out some videos and some homework. And you just do that homework and turn it in on Monday, so you really don't see Pastor Brandon except on the videos that he sends you. You just turn your work in by Monday, and he grades them. And he's tough, but he's fair. He's he,
And I love that about him. I'm going to try to get him here on the show in the next couple of weeks. You know, he really holds you to applying yourself. You know, he doesn't want lazy answers. You know, and that's how you learn Scripture. You know, if we're lazy with Scripture, then, you know, we're not going to get what we're supposed to get out of it. You know, we gotta read it, understand it, and apply it to our lives. So he's a great, great teacher. Pastor Anthony, again, is my boss. He oversees my ministry. And he's my teacher in the other class. So I mean, these, for $100 for 12 weeks of training, you can be certified or set up for licensing, all these things that just are amazing for such an affordable price. So anyway, grab yourself a pen and just write this down and go through the website and just check it out, see if you're interested. And if you get interested, just let them know that Pastor Gary sent you the way, and you know, you got it off of our show here, and we're promoting because it's so important. And this training doesn't mean you have to become a pastor or a minister or anything else. It just gets you that inside of the Scripture. It just teaches you how to understand the Bible. There's so many different classes that are amazing, and every one of them, whether you're going to be a pastor or you're just going to, you know, do what you do every day, it's going to improve your life. It's going to improve your understanding of Scripture, and it's amazing. So grab yourself a pen and write this down. It's www.fieldtraining.org. So it's www.fieldtraining, fieldtraining.org. www.fieldtraining.org. Again, brothers and sisters, these are such amazing classes. You can do them all from the privacy of your home. The books are super cheap. The class, you're not going to get a class anywhere like this for $100. You're just not. You're just not going to do it. And I'm telling you, it has just pushed my ministry further and further every class we have. Amazing professors, amazing teachers. They're great classes. You can correspond with the teachers. They're very active and very, very eager to hear from you and answer your questions. It's just all around a great, great program. So please just look into it. You may love it. And remember, tell them that Pastor Gary sent you their way. So today we're discussing repentance, and repentance is so very, very important. And we repent for our own good. You know, we gotta get these things off of our chests. We have to get these things out of us. Anything that is not of God, we need to pull it out and place it at the foot of the cross, and then let the Lord fill us with His Spirit. You know, I've done a sermon on it once. I'm gonna perfect it and do it again. There's an ancient, I'm sure I've spoke about this before, the ancient Galilean wedding and the Last Supper. Look it up. It's amazing. It is solid proof of the process of what's going on right now with the Lord coming to earth as a man and, you know, being crucified for our sins and right up to the second coming. You know, it's amazing. And, you know, there's just so much out there that just the Lord just gives us all these little breadcrumbs that He's real, He is there, and He loves you. And whether you want to believe it or not, these are the facts. And sooner or later, everybody will believe that. I am just so glad that He's chosen me to serve Him, and I am so honored and so unworthy. Believe me, super unworthy. But we

you need to beat your addiction. We will walk you through every single step, and the most important tool we have is the Lord Jesus Christ. He will deliver you. We do not for one second believe once an addict, always an addict. That is a bunch of crap. If the Lord God can create the universe and everything in it, don't tell me that he can't take your sin, or not your sin, I'm sorry, that he cannot take your addiction and bring you through it. I'm living proof. Jesse's living proof. Many people in our ministry are living proof. Let us help you. We are here to help you. We are called to help you. 586-241-7068. Again, that's 586-241-7068. We will come get you. I don't care where you're at. I have the power of the Lord. I ain't afraid of nothing. No weapon shall prosper against me. I will come get you. And I will bring you to a rehab. I will bring you to whatever you need, whether it's detox, whatever you need, I will bring you there. I will come visit you. I will walk the whole process with you. I will never leave your side. I will always be there for you. It's easier than you think. It's a tough road. It is. I'm not going to lie to you. It's one battle after another. But all we have to do is show up and fight those battles, and the Lord Jesus Christ will bring us victory through his power, not our own. Brothers and sisters, I don't know how much time we have before the Lord Jesus returns. All I know is he's going to return. And personally, I don't care when he returns. I'm focusing more on making sure that I'm ready. That I'm ready when he does return. And I'm here to help you. Jesse's here to help you. Pastor Anthony, all the tools that we have at our disposal through rehabilitation centers and counseling and meetings and all these tools that the Lord Jesus Christ has given us to beat this demon called addiction, we will help you. I will suit up in the full armor of the Lord, and I'll meet you on the front lines, and we will battle. And we, through the power of the Lord Jesus Christ, will prevail. Just call me. Call me, and we will come get you. We will help you. God has changed my life so much. And he's still changing things in my life. I believe that we will never, you know, we'll always fall short of his glory, but we are righteous through him. And that is just amazing. It's so powerful to know that we have the Lord Jesus on our side no matter what. No matter what we do. And the Lord's forgiveness is unbelievable. It's not like human forgiveness. When he says that he forgives you. It's done. It's over with. Never brought up again. I want to help you. The Lord Jesus wants to help you. He loves you. It doesn't matter what you're mixed up in. It doesn't matter. He loves you. All you have to do is reach your hand out and he will take it. And he will guide you and he will heal you. It may take some time. There's going to be some tough battles. There's going to be some pretty hurtful emotional things that we have to deal with. But he will help us through that. That is what's making my life so much better. Is I know that I'm doing what the Lord has called me to do. I had to leave a church that I loved. I've been there for 4 years. They just kept casting me aside like a piece of garbage. And the Lord said, you learned what I needed you to learn here, and now move on. And that's how he does our lives. Sometimes we go through some painful separations. I was with a woman for 19 years.

0: 13 years. We were in addiction 90% of that time, but you know, when we separated, it was the Lord who did that, because we weren't good for each other, and we didn't know that, but the Lord did. So, you know, he pulled us apart and sent her way, and me mine, and we're still very good friends to this day, because we're now happy, we're sober, we're clean, we're living the life that the Lord has chosen for us. Brothers and sisters, God knows more than we do. He opens up doors and he closes doors. You know, he uses our pain to adjust our character, to strengthen us, to get us prepared for what he has in store for us. We have to see through the worldly things. Yeah, drugs are fun. Yeah, getting drunk and going out and doing the drugs and hanging out with the friends in the bars and all the bright lights and flashy things. Yeah, the things of the world are great and fun, but they lead to nothing but damnation. You have to live outside of this world. This world has nothing inside of the darkness to offer you. We have to not focus on worldly things. We need to focus on the Lord and get ourselves ready for what comes next, which is paradise or the alternative, one or the other. When those gates open and then they close, if you're not behind those gates when they close, they're never opening again. And this is just the facts, brothers and sisters. You're going to go one place or the other. Hell was not designed for human beings. But if you're going to follow the devil, you're going to follow him right in hell, which was designed for him. And those are facts. You can take it or leave it. But I'm telling you, those are facts. God doesn't condemn you to hell. You do that yourself. God didn't bring sin into the world. We did. He's created this great plan to defeat it and to free us from it. But you got to choose. He loves us so much that he gives us that freedom of choice. But the decision you make has serious, serious consequences beyond this time that we're going to spend on this earth. Brothers and sisters, I've been there. I know the darkness. I know the temptations. I know the pain. I know the sorrow. I know how it is to go through the world blind and just self-medicating because I don't want to deal with the issues that I got to deal with in my life. And I didn't want to deal with what I went through with my parents or what I went through on the streets or in the military. But brothers and sisters, all that did was pull me further from the Lord. This whole time I'm climbing up in the biker world and getting officer positions and leadership positions, and the same thing with the military. I'm like, yeah. But there was always something missing. I could never get what I was looking for. And I needed to learn to look outside of myself. Because everything we do that we do selfish is for us. That's not why we're here. We're here to love our neighbors. We're here to do for others before we do for ourselves. You know, I let people stay in my home because that's what Scripture tells us to do. I give my money to feed people because, number one, it's not my money. It's God's money. But Scripture also tells us if somebody's hungry, feed them. If somebody don't have clothes, give them clothes. This is all you have to do is just think of something other than yourself. Serve the Lord. Serve others by serving the Lord. And that's how I get through it. I minister every single day. I help people every single day. And I'm not doing this because I think I have to do this for my salvation, because salvation, there's nothing you can do for your salvation. Jesus already did it all. The only thing you have to do is choose to believe and to love the Lord and only the Lord. And that's what gets you to heaven. So brothers and sisters, I know the darkness you're in. I know it. Call me. Let me show you the light. Let me show you to the light of the Lord Jesus Christ, who will change your life. He will. When we have problems that we can put on the Lord, and He handles those problems for us, it's amazing. It is. I go through some pretty bad stuff, and I just say, Lord, I can't handle this one. This one's in your hands. Let your will be done. And I move on, because my strength is through my faith. My strength comes from Him. So it took me a little while to completely submit and understand that. But I'm telling you, it does. And that doesn't mean I don't have the problems. It just means I have somebody to help me through those problems. Somebody that I know is going to help me through that problem. See, humans can let you down. We're imperfect. God is perfect. So we studied a little bit today on repentant. And again, blessed are those who mourn, for they will be comforted. That's Matthew 5:4. I believe Jesus Christ can and will create in me a new way of life. And He will. He will definitely do that. So brothers and sisters, just understand, free will has consequences. Make your choices wisely. Go upon His wisdom, not your own. Call us. Call us at 586-241-7068. Let us help you. We will come and we will help you. We will get you to the program that you need to get to. Whether it's mental health, whether it's addiction, whatever it is, we have the resources to help you. Don't have insurance, don't worry about it. We'll get you the insurance. We'll get you through there. There's a thing in McComb County called MCOSA. And you get out of rehab, you get a MCOSA loan, and it pays your 30 to 90 days of your three-quarter sober living house, which is your next step after rehab. And they pay you to get, that gives you time to get up on your feet. And again, we'll be with you from the time you register to the time that you decide to leave the ministries. We're never going to leave you. And a lot of guys don't, and a lot of men and women have been with us for a while. But we just want you to know we're going to be on your side through the whole thing. And we're not going to turn our backs on you for any reason. You know, we have a couple people that are very special to me that have relapsed. A couple of them they put themselves back in the program, and that's great. We talk to them, and we take care of them to the best of our ability. And then we have some that are just back out into that darkness. You know, there's one thing I want to warn you about in addiction. Don't say I'm going to do it tomorrow. I'm going to do it tomorrow. I'm going to do it tomorrow. That's the devil, because tomorrow never comes. You need to do it now. By calling 586-241-7068. 586-241-7068. We're here to help you. So, brothers and sisters, I hope today's sermon helped you. Again, we are a drug and alcohol recovery, so we do take the scripture and we lean it towards recovery. So I think we had a pretty good show today, and the Holy Spirit was present. So we're going to pray ourselves out here. And again, brothers and sisters, you can call any time during these shows at 313-871-6094. And we'll pray for you. We'll talk to you. We'll do whatever we can to help you. So be blessed and go in peace, and may the God of peace go with you. Father, we just thank you so much for this time today on the show, Lord, and we ask that you just send your spirit to everyone listening, Lord, and then use the people listening to use their voices to tell the people who ain't listening, Lord. Let's spread this like the early church, Lord. Let's just get out there and touch them and bring your children out of the darkness, Lord. We can't do it without you, so send your spirit, Lord. Send your spirit, Lord. Just, Lord, send your spirit. In the name of Jesus, we pray it. In Jesus' name, amen. Thank you again, brothers and sisters. God bless.
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Good morning, good morning, good morning, good morning. You are now tuned in at Cortech at its best, where your host is none other than my big brother, none other than Robert Austin. Listen, sit back, take a good seat. We got a good show for you on today. You listen to Bishop Spurlock's asking you, do you love him? Do you love him? Do you love him?

That was Bishop Spurlock right from over there in Columbus, Ohio. They're singing, do you love them, do you love them, do you love them. Listen. We are moving on down the line. Listen, coming up, we got none other than Sonny Brown and Experience. They're going to be singing just like this on tomorrow, asking you whatever you need.

0: know it get hard sometimes. I know you may feel like going into town, but you got to take it to Jesus. Fellas, y'all don't mind, help me tell them, give it to Jesus.
1: That's right, that's right. They'll be right here tomorrow, right here around for Anthony Curry's 4th anniversary.
0: Give it to Jesus.
1: Sonny Brown and Experience gonna be singing just like this, y'all.
0: Give it to Jesus.
1: I promise you, you don't want to miss it.
0: You may have to cry sometimes.
2: Give it to Jesus.
0: Folks may not understand what you're going through.
2: Give it to Jesus.
0: But is there anybody here on a Friday night gonna come in with your problems?
2: Give it to Jesus.
0: And leave with victory? Anybody coming in with pain?
2: Give it to Jesus.
0: But leaving with purpose? Can I hear y'all tell and say, give it to Jesus?
2: Give it to Jesus.
0: Give it.
2: Give it to Jesus.
0: Let me hear y'all tell your neighbor out there. Say, neighbor, give it.
2: Give it to Jesus.
0: You don't know what your neighbor going through, but
2: give it to Jesus.
0: Is there anybody going to give them your problems?
2: Give it to Jesus.
0: Let me see you wave your hand out there and say, tonight is my last night crying.
1: We got to move on down the list, y'all.
0: Tonight is my last night going through.
1: But I got to tell you, they're going to be singing like this tomorrow.

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tomorrow. That Pastor Sonny Brown gonna be singing just like this. I promise you, you don't want to miss it. Over there at the Zion Congregational Church of God in Christ, gonna be celebrating none other than my little brother, Reverend Anthony Curry, and those willing souls. 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

That's right, Anthony Curry. Anthony Curry tomorrow, y'all. Tomorrow, y'all. We got to move on down. Come on, we back again. Going over there into Memphis, Tennessee. Pick up. It's a simple. None other than Lisa Knowles and the Brown Singers.

Good God Almighty, that's Lisa Knowles and those brown singers coming to tell you goodness is all around. I come to tell you, you got goodness all around you, no matter what the problem or situation is. You got goodness all around you. That's good old contemporary quartet music right there for you, boy. Mike! This is a new song from none other than Pastor Anthony Moe and Man of Praise. Man, y'all take a listen. It's called Leave Me Alone. I promise you're going to like it.

0: Told you, I told y'all. It gets a little bit better. Every round we go higher and higher. You got to tell the devil, get out of my way, sickness. You got to go. Yes, sir. That's Pastor Anthony Moe. Man of Praise. Brand new CD release, single release, was released on May the 29th. Y'all, you can get it on all digital outlets. Mike, we got to move on now. This is a new single release by evangelist Shawana Springfield and the Children of God called Tears. Good God from Zion.
1: And I told him it was a long story.
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1: And I told him I'm just giving

0: Tears by Shawana Springfield and the Children of God from over there in Columbus, Ohio. Hamilton, Ohio, I'm sorry. You can get this song on all digital outlets as well. This is her new single release called Tears. I promise you, if you keep listening to it, it'll make you cry. We got to move on down the list and pick up the Supreme 7 coming to tell you enough is enough.
1: Pastor Corey Young, and I got a message for you. You know what?

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0: listen.
1: Never leave you. Shout out to Kim Welch. He'll never leave you. Christine McCabe. Our host want to thank you and all you that listen every week right here at WMKM 1440 to Cortec at his best gospel hour with my big brother, none other than Robert Austin. We want to thank you for being a great supporter listening every Saturday at 11 o'clock right here on WMKM.

Kawaka. No matter what the problem is, y'all. My God is a miracle worker. Now, no matter what the doctors say, he's a doctor. He's a lawyer. Whatever you need him to be, he'll be just there.

the true facts. That's the true facts coming to tell you. Great precision. We're on our way down to Tupelo, Mississippi. Pick up my little brother, DJ Allen, and Righteousness. Coming to tell you.

I told y'all, you got to hold on, cause these songs going higher and higher. I hope you got your seatbelts on, cause we going for a drive.

0: That was DJ Allen and Righteousness right from Tupelo, Mississippi. We have a caller that is coming to give us some updates in the Cortech field on today. None other than the electrifying Chris Moe herself. How you doing?
1: I'm blessed and highly favored. You know you rocking down there, my son, my grandson. I tell you, keep up that good work. And, you know, quartet at its best, that's what it's called. And I tell you, it's quartet for real at its best. Minister Davion, I just want to just reiterate just a few things. Now, we know tomorrow is going to be a big, big, epic day. It's going to be the big epic event for Minister Anthony Kirby and those willing souls. That's right, on that big fourth anniversary. We're asking everyone to come on out and come early. Talk to Anthony, and he said, want you to come early. It's going to feature Sonny Brown. Now, that's my friend for real. Experience. I tell you, they're coming from down the way, Minister Davion. They're coming.
0: Yes, ma'am.
1: And you know what? They're going to rock that stage tomorrow. It's the epic event. You don't want to miss it, as Davion already told you. Now, advance tickets are only $20. There's $20, but all of this you're going to get tomorrow. And that's for Sunday, June the 7th, 4 o'clock p.m. It's going down. 4 o'clock p.m. right there at Zion Congregational Church of God in Christ. That's located 2135 Mack Avenue, right around St. Albans, Oshane. Amen. So you can't miss it. That's right. You're going to be able to get there, 2135 Mack Avenue. Be on time. Guess who you're going to hear from? Minister Davion, they're going to hear from, well, Sonny Brown and Experience. They're going to hear from the Willing Souls, of course. They're going to hear from Wayne Todd, the Men Who Will. They're going to hear from the Galatian Singers, Doc Coney and Manifest, Reading, and also the Sofa Sounds of Heaven. Should I say more? You need to have your face, you know, over there at that place tomorrow. And advance tickets are only $20. And if I would just say, while I'm on the line, two more things coming up. June is hot. It's hot. It's hot. And we're keeping you abreast of everything going on. On the second Sunday, which will be Sunday, June the 14th, get ready for the Legacy. The Untouchable Trump of Left, keeping it real for you. And they're going to be celebrating their big Legacy event Sunday, June the 14th, 4 o'clock p.m. Eastern Time. And these tickets are general admission, $25. I tell you, for all you're going to get, you're going to get blessed by four all the way from Duncanville, Tuscaloosa, Alabama. Then you're going to hear from the Young Men for Christ. They're in the house. You're going to hear from Doc Coney and Manifest. You're going to hear from Wayne Todd, the Men Who Will, Galatian Singers. Redeem is going to be there. Amen? Amen. I tell you, all going to be there on that Sunday. And you want to come on out along with Anthony Curry and the Willing Soul. They will be singing. Where it's going to be? Detroit Unity Temple. Located 17505 2nd Avenue, right at Woodward and 6 Mile. Again, that's Detroit Unity Temple, located 17505 2nd Avenue in the city of Detroit. You can't miss it. Get there early. Secure yourself a good seat. Food will be available. And we just want to mention our final one, and we're going to let you get back. Minister Davion, you're doing such a wonderful job. Get ready
0: Thank
1: for Father's
0: you.
1: Day. Father's Day. We want all the fathers, play fathers, godfathers, wanted to be fathers. Get ready for Sunday, June the 21st at 4 o'clock p.m. And the Sofa Sounds of Heaven are celebrating a big 50th anniversary. Wow. And you going to know who you're going to hear from? Tim Wilson. Tim Wilson is my friend. And the heirs of Harmony, they're going to be coming all the way from down around Atlanta. Amen. And you're going to hear from Pastor Walter Allen Steen and Bless. Look out, y'all. Doc Coney and Manifest. Get yourself ready for your shouting food. Shoot, put them on. And also the Dynamic Gospel Tone, the New Sons of Heaven. All are going to be there. This event will take place at Greater Mount Olive Missionary Baptist Church. We know the location quite well to be 661 West 8 Mile Road, where Dr. Johnny Jordan is the mighty fine pastor. Now, if you don't have tickets, pick them up at 18000 West 8 Mile Road. Now, for children 11 and under, I like it free. So bring the children. Let them see what goes on. Let them see how we give God glory, praise, and honor. All right, so that's for that. Those tickets are $25 advance, a little bit slightly higher at the door, $30. So what you're going to do, get your tickets in advance. Well, Minister Davion, I'm not going to hold you because
0: yes,
1: I
0: ma'am.
1: Tell you, you throwing down. Y'all both say, and we thank Brother Robert Austin. He's just such a good friend of all of us.
0: Yes, sir.
1: Quartet at its best. That's what we're talking about this morning. All right. Thank you so much for allowing me to do that. And
0: thank
1: God
0: you.
1: Bless us all. Amen. Amen.
0: Amen. That was your Quartet announcements and updates for right here in the city with none other than the electrifying Chris Moore herself, such a legend in the gospel industry. Certainly, we want to thank you once again for tuning in right here at WMKM, where Quartet at its best is being played every Saturday morning at 11 o'clock. And our host is none other than our big brother, then Robert Austin. You getting ready to hear none other than... you're getting ready to hear none other than the Supreme Angel, Slim and the Supreme Angel's new release, Never Heard a Man. Y'all take a listen.

mic from the Supreme Angels. Man, thank you for listening every week. Thank you for pushing Quartet at its best, Gospel Hour. We greatly appreciate you. Man, listen, this music that you're sending us is good. And we want to thank you for supporting us. That was the Supreme Angels. But I got to tell you, I got a satisfied mind in picking up none other than Dodie.

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From Tuscaloosa, Alabama. Telling your satisfied mind. Dodie!

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0: Got a caller. Caller, you on air.
1: Good morning. How you doing?
0: Good morning. How are you? I'm great.
1: I'm blessed. I got a 759.
0: That's right. That's right. Who this might be we talking to on this good Saturday?

0: Morning.
1: This is Tina.
0: Hey, Tina, how you doing? Thank you for listening and supporting Quartet at its Best Gospel Hour.
1: Yes,
0: yes.
1: I got a
0: 75 mile. Yes, ma'am. Yes, ma'am.
1: Have a blessing.
0: You too.
1: Bye-bye.
0: It's time for the Quartet Vintage Song. Y'all take a listen to this. We went back and grabbed the old one but goodie from the Violinaires. I don't know what this world is coming to.

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Shout out, Pastor James Wilson, Denison, Texas. Listening all the way to Quartet Got This Best, WMKM 1440. Right here in Detroit, he's listening down there in Denison, Texas. You listening to the Trumpets from right here, telling you to hold on to Jesus. Again, we want to thank you for tuning in at Quartet at its best Gospel Hour with none other than our host, my big brother Robert Austin. You can catch us here every Saturday morning at 11 a.m. right here on WMKM. This has been your host, none other than your boy, Devion Gross, sitting in for my big brother. Thank you once again for all of the love, support, and everything that you have done to make sure that this hour has been one of the best hours. I'm sure my big brother does not take it lightly. Tune in next week at 11.

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0: 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I'll see you there.
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0: Excuse me. Good afternoon to all of my conquerors in the listening audience today. I'd like to welcome you and thank you for tuning in to Just Saying, where we discuss consciousness in everyday language, how our thoughts and beliefs shape what we experience in our lives, and we keep it practical, being and bringing in voices, guest voices from time to time, and even pulling from scripture in a fresh, down-to-earth approach. It is all about simple ideas and explanations you can use to live with more intention. I am Reverend C.J. Simon, your host for Just Saying. I am an ordained Unity minister, a licensed mental health professional counselor, and the founder of Inner Essence Counseling and Clinical Hypnotherapy. I'd like for you to remember that this program is interactive, and we welcome your comments, and you can make those comments in several different ways. You can email me with your comments, questions, whatever it is you choose to share. You can email me at just, J-U-S-T-T, saying, S-A-A-Y-I-N, at gmail.com. Again, that is J-U-S-T-T-S-A-A-Y-I-N at gmail.com. You can also phone in during the program if you wish. And that phone number is 313-871-6094. Again, 313-871-6094. Hope to hear from some of you out there. I'd love to hear what your thoughts are about what's been being said and taught here on this program. So, as usual, let me go into review and what we have been talking about and utilizing for, I think this is the sixth week, pulling from John Randolph Price's book, Manifestation, 10 Steps for Manifestation. And we have covered so far in week one was entombment. And entombment was about you getting yourself quiet and settled and tuning into the Holy Spirit, or whatever name you use for God. Getting quiet, tuning in, listening to what that presence has to say to you in regard to the things that you might desire or want, helping you make those choices. Which brings us to the next step, which was choice, where you decide what it is out of all the things that you want. You make a choice as to where you want to start and what's important at that particular time in your life. You can also, you know, you make a list and you look at your list, and that's where you make the choice. So making a choice makes things very clear as to what you're working on. You might want to work on two things simultaneously, and that's fine if you're good at doing that. But the point is to focus your energy, in my opinion, on one specific desire at a time to go through these steps that we're talking about here. And so then step three, or week three, was acceptance. And that was about opening yourself up to allowing this presence of God to really assist you in beginning to believe and hold on to that focus of your thought. acknowledging, beginning to acknowledge that this desire actually belongs to you, that you don't have to go anywhere to find it. It is already available in the invisible world. These steps, let me remind you, are how you build a consciousness invisibly. Before anything comes in form, you start building the consciousness that you already have what it is that you want. So acceptance is that state of consciousness that prepares you for that opening of accepting that things you desire actually are yours without any doubt. And then we had week four, which was the step of practicing having. And when you practice having, and I say practice because when we start on a journey of desiring something that we want that we haven't had, you know, doubts and fears and all kinds of confusion enter our minds many times because we don't see it yet in what we call our reality. We don't see it in the real world. It's not in our environment yet. So we look at what's happening in our environment and what's not there and what we've been asking for, and we get discouraged. So practicing having means that in your quiet time, you, as you accept that you have. So you practice having. And how does having something that you want feel? And so it is that feeling that you're going to hold on to and you're going to learn to practice. And I do use the word and terminology practice, because when you're working on a desire, you have to practice maintaining and holding and focusing diligently on how that's going to look. How is that going to feel when you receive it? If you can practice that feeling of having it already, that is the catalyst that helps propel your desire into manifestation. The more you practice it, the better you get at it. The better you get at it, the faster you're able to do these things and follow these steps. Really a lot of times unconsciously, because they have become a habit and you can automatically do it without a lot of, you know, what do I want to say there? What word would I use? You know, you are able to do it without a lot of dissension and a lot of conflict within your own consciousness. Because for a moment, I'm just saying this to throw in here. You know, we always put things on something outside of us. We put stuff on people outside of us. You know, a phrase, well, you know, she made me do this, or he made me do that, or they made me act like this. You know, and I get it. It is possible for people to push your buttons. But it is also possible for you to stay focused, for you to take a step back for a few moments and allow the calmness within you, not to allow that person to get you out of sorts. So meaning we have control. Now you can make a conscious decision not to have control. But that is still on you. That's not on the other person. You still are in control because you made a conscious decision to act a certain way in terms of their behavior. So I just want to throw that in there to let you know that no matter what's happening, we always have control. And when we utilize our conscious control or our conscious behavior or our conscious decision making, we can take accountability for our behavior. So when we take accountability, we're not putting our responses on another person's behavior. It is I. Yeah, they said and did so and so, and I responded like this. And you can be okay with it. That is, if it's not illegal, and you might go to jail. So all of those things are encompassed in you making and being in control of your thought processes and your decision making. So having is the practice of feeling like you have received what it is you already or you are desiring, no matter what anybody says, no matter what they do, no matter what it looks like, you are in control. And you have to practice so you learn, so it becomes a habit for you to do. Some people may call that ignoring a situation. But if you ignore it, don't allow it to bother you, to cause you to fluster yourself. So that's what we talked about when we were on the step of having, practicing the feeling that you already have it. The next step was number 5, week 5, visualization. And I spent 2 Saturdays on visualization because so in our society these days, so much emphasis is placed on visualization. Oh, just sit down and visualize what it is that you want and you'll get it and you'll have it. Just a little more to the visualization. See, the visualization has to come with the feeling. And the feeling of having it. So visualization is a tool to help you feel as though you have what it is you desire. People use vision boards. Talked about that for a moment. I have nothing against vision boards. But I know that they don't work all the time in allowing you to get what it is that you desire. I know that from personal experience, because you think that just looking at that vision board, that's all you need to do. But no, it is not all you need to do. You need to go back to practicing what it is you have on your vision board, how it's going to make you feel. And you can take one of the ideas that you have placed on your vision board and work with that. Because these vision boards bring up the terminology of a collage, and I've heard a lot of people call vision boards a collage. Well, that's not the spiritual energy that we want. We don't want a collage. We don't want a bunch of things put together all in one space, kind of jammed and crammed together, because that's the way your consciousness is working if you are doing that. It's crowded. It's confused. It's congested. You want to work on one aspect of your desire at a time. Maybe 2, but not a conglomeration. Not to the point where you have all this stuff together. Your board looks junky. You're just looking at it, but you're not really getting a feel of what it is you truly desire. So visualization also has to do with feeling. And it is a tool to help you feel like you already have what it is you desire. So think about it in those terms. There's a history, and I think I reviewed that history in terminology as it relates to vision boards. Started off in the 80s, I want to say, early 80s. It was called, what was it called? It was right on the tip of my tongue and I forgot it. But treasure mapping. Yeah, that's what it was called. Treasure mapping. And it evolved from treasure mapping to image pages and then image books. That is where you can have a page for each desire that you want to manifest in your life. It's still not all jammed together. It is still individualized. And you can look at your pictures that you've created and get the feel of how you're going to feel when it manifests in your day-to-day world. And from image pages and image books to now vision boards. So this vision boards are not something new. It has a history. The utilization of it is what we need to really focus in on. How do we use them? It's just not talk and looking. And so we move on from step five to what we're going to talk about today. I hope those of you in the listening audience are really working with these steps so that by the end of this series, that what you want in your environment has manifested. And if not by then, that you continue to work on these steps so that at knowing at one point it's going to manifest. So today we're going to talk about the principle of love. And so love is one of those things that has a lot of definitions. And first I want to talk about what love is not. And I'm sure you're going to be surprised. But it is not affection. It is not kindness. And it is not moral approval. Love is an energy. So being an energy, that means that it's a level of activity. And being in a level of activity, it is an energy that can take on many forms. And we as human beings, we do have the tendency to attach love to some entity. Like we say, I'm falling in love with this person, or I am in love with this person, or I love ice cream, I love cake. It's always like we have to attach love to something. So what have we thought about love in this instance as an energy and not be attached to anything? What have we thought about this energy of just loving ourselves first? And we become so inundated with loving ourselves to the point where we don't have to really work at displaying love to any person or anything. It's just automatic. Isn't that a wonderful behavior to aspire to? You're just so loving that everything you desire comes to you automatically. Hey, like another key thing in our society now, the law of attraction. Everything is about the law of attraction. Like, that's something new. None of this stuff that we're learning, or let's just say remembering or reviewing, is new. What has been happening with that is we have been attracting unconsciously. And we're learning now that we can make decisions with conscious. We can consciously make a decision, or we can consciously desire something. We can consciously focus on that and fall in love with it. We fall in love with it in our consciousness, in our minds, before it even formulates in our outer world. So just think about the energy of love. Thinking about the energy of love, how does that make you feel? And so if you can stay in this energy of love, then that's where it means by all things will be given unto you. You will attract those things that are in that vibration. What has been happening is we as humans don't always hold on to that love energy. And when we lose or step out of the love energy, we start attracting that we do not care for, or that we do not want. So here's a nice statement I found about love. It says, our culture is inundated with myths about love. We refer to finding love as though it was a separate thing and not a resource within us. Then there are the concepts of winning and losing love, as though it were a contest or a competition. And this person says, my favorite is the idea of falling in love, as though it was a mud puddle, or a dangerous myth that says love can cure all. And if you just love your partner enough, everything will be fine. And there always seems to be more references to being lucky in love than skilled in love. How about that? Skilled in love. So how do you get skilled in something? You have to practice it. And I know that sounds so contrary to what we have been taught, as you know, all of our lives, that we have to practice loving, and that love is not really attached to something per se. It is an energy. It can be attached to something, but it not necessarily does not need to be. It is an energy that you practice and create and build with inside you, where whatever is going on, there is a part of you that is always loving and always happy. I mean, let's just take this analogy of your kids, those of you who have children. You know, when they're growing up, they can do a lot of things, and you can get angry. You can, you know, most of the time we find some kind of consequence. So to teach our kids that behavior is not acceptable. But you can get as angry as your children as you can be, but you still love them. That energy is still there. It never goes away. When they become adults, it's still there. You may not like the choices that they make. You may not like how they're living their lives. They may have done some things in their adult life that you really don't care for, but you still love them. That is an unconditional feeling that you have that just connects you to that person. So, with this particular concept of love and going a little deeper into love, I hope it has given you some insight of how that energy binds all of the desires that you have, that you want. Fall in love with them. Fall in love with them before they even appear in your life. That's how practicing these steps with love, that energy of love, just sitting there looking at in your consciousness and feeling that you have got these things already and how you love them, binds all of your desires into one format that brings about your manifestation. It erases fear. It erases doubt. It erases resistance. So, as I close today, and I might go over this a little bit more next week too, because there are some more things about love I would like to bring out. But as I close today, remember, you cannot receive from the universe or from God if you secretly resent something, someone, somebody, the thing that you want. And love is participation in the divine flow of that energy. So practice sitting. Practice seeing. Practice loving this week. Pick one desire and work on it. You can do that by saying, I celebrate my good right now. And so it is. Until next week, be safe and know that you're loved.
1: 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Be sure to tune in every Saturday from 12 to 12:30 p.m. right here on WM.

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always ends. He always ends. 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I love you, Lord. Thank you, Lord. 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

0: as it is, as it is in heaven. Hallelujah. Give us this day. Yes. We just open it up, just praising God. And you all, this is just another favorite here, I tell you. This song stays in my spirit. Lord, it was you.
1: Yes, Lord, it was you.
0: Just talking to the Lord, letting him know that we realize that everything we are, everything that we've accomplished or done, we know it was him. It was all done by him. It was given by him. Listen, you all. Whew. It's like a personal testimony. And I tell you, I can agree with that. Yes, yes. Brought me out. Yes, God. Yes, God.
1: Lord, it was you.
0: Who rescued me.
1: Glory, glory,
0: glory. Glory,
1: glory. Hallelujah.
0: I'm free. Hallelujah. I'm free. Come on, you all, just meditate and think on God with me with this. We all have been lost at some point in our life.

0: Lord, it was you who lifted me, who set me free. Oh yeah, oh yeah. Brought me out of the fire. Yes, yes, yes.
1: You remove my pain.
0: Hallelujah.

0: my mind a long time ago.
1: But you kept me, Lord.
0: But you kept
1: and
0: me, Jesus.
1: I want the world.
0: Yes, yes, yes.
1: Lord, it was you.
0: It was you, Lord. It was you, Lord.
1: Nobody but you.
0: Nobody but you. Nobody but you. Nobody but him, Mama. 96 years and still going, still keeping you.
1: Nobody
0: but him. Hallelujah. Thank you, Lord.
1: Glory, glory. Hallelujah.
0: Yes, yes.
1: I'm free.
0: I'm free.
1: Lord, it was you who set me free.
0: It was you. Nobody but him. That set me free.
1: I remember how you made a way.
0: Made a way, you
1: are. I remember how you turned my night to day.
0: Turned my night to day.
1: I couldn't see.
0: Couldn't see one step in front of me.
1: I remember every
0: but it carried me.
1: Cried.

0: Yeah. Nobody but you.
1: Yes, it was you. Lord, it was you. Nobody but you.
0: Oh, yes, nobody but you.
1: Glory,
0: doctor said no. You said yes. Hallelujah. Nobody but you.
1: Lord, it was you. Who set me free?
0: It was you, Lord, who set me free.
1: Lord, I thank you.
0: I thank you, Lord. I thank you.
1: Thank you, Jesus. You made a way out of no way.
0: Come on, y'all. Come on, y'all. Give him some praise right now. Hallelujah. Thank you, Jesus. He did it all just for you. How can you forget what he's done? I can't forget.
1: I can't forget how you brought me out.
0: When the doctor said no, you said yes.
1: You called me blessed.
0: Yes.
1: When my heart was broken and full of pain, you spoke peace and calmed the rain. Every step I take.
0: Every step I take.
1: Every move I make.
0: Every move I make.
1: If it had not been for you.
0: Yes, Lord. Yes, Lord.
1: But I'm standing here today.
0: Standing here today.
1: Finally free.
0: It was you, Lord. Nobody but you. Nobody but him. Nobody but him.

late in the midnight hours. Yes, yes, God. It was you, God. When I had no one else. Hallelujah. Thank you. Thank you, Lord. It was you. Yes, yes, yes. Yes. I don't know about you all, but I owe him everything. I owe him everything. Every praise is his. He deserves all my worship. Hallelujah. I'm free. I'm free. Hallelujah.

your name. We bless the name of the Lord. He is Lord and Savior. Hallelujah. Hallelujah. This is another favorite of mine. New by Robert Bio. Now see, when he raised us up and when he set us free, we became new.

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1: Just rejoice and know that everything is new.
0: Everything is new. All things have been passed away.
1: Nothing to prove.
0: You have

He's a co-laborer in Christ, a pastor of Goodwill Missionary Baptist Church, located 5781 Beechwood in the city of Detroit. I'd like to thank Pastor and First Lady Lucas and the Goodwill Baptist Church for all of their support. I'd like to thank my pastor, Pastor Thomas Cheeks, First Lady Dorothy Cheeks of St. Francis Missionary Baptist Church, located at 7021 West Warren in the city of Detroit. And I'd like to wish my pastor a happy birthday. His birthday will be on tomorrow, so we're praying, we're wishing, sending out early happy birthday wishes. You all, I just thank each of you that support us each and every week, that listen wherever you are, and you sit down and you listen to this radio broadcast. And we thank WMKM, 1440 AM, the engineers, and all of those that work so faithfully and tirelessly with us. Amen. Amen. And I'm just giving God glory and just sending out a thank you even to my mom today, who's at home listening, who just had her birthday also last month, 96 years young. Amen. Amen. Sometimes you all, I can get started, and when I begin to minister the word and I don't get an opportunity, I don't leave time to just say thank you to all of those that support this ministry. So I take this time to do it. And you all, I do have a word today that I would like to talk about, and it's about truth or consequences. Just talking about the crisis of faith, about being truthful or the consequences when we're not truthful. Because today we're living in a time where truth has been blurred, it's been redefined, and it's been rejected. Society promotes the idea that the truth is subjective, but the Word of God declares that truth is absolute, that it's unchanging, and is rooted in Him, Christ. Psalms 119 verse 160 tells us that the entirety of your word is truth. So this means that God's word is complete, that His word is reliable, and that His word is eternal. Every time the truth is presented, a decision must be made. And every decision you make, you all remember this today, it produces consequences. So when we look at the word truth is what? It's that which is consistent with God's nature, with His word and His will. In John 17:17, it says, "Thy word is truth." Consequences is the result or the outcomes of our actions. And Galatians 6:7 tells us, "Whatsoever a man soweth, that shall he also reap." Consequences. So if we look at this, we're looking at this in principle, we see that truth demands a response. You either have to accept it, reject it, or ignore it. But you cannot escape the outcome of it. In James 1:22, it says, "Be doers of the word and not hearers only." So that means that we're not just supposed to hear the word, but after hearing the word, we're supposed to become doers of the word. Now, when we're looking at this subject here, truth or consequences, there's a law of sowing and reaping, because I read you the scripture when it told us, "Whatsoever a man soweth, that shall he reap," in Galatians 6:7. But here, what you plant determines what you produce. You cannot sow one thing and reap another. If you plant corn, then you expect corn to grow. Corn is going to grow. Whatever you plant is what's going to grow. If you plant anger, if you plant evil, then that's what's going to grow. See, you can't plant or sow one thing and think you're going to reap something else. A lot of people want to be ugly and nasty and attitudinal toward people, but then they want people to be all nice and kind and gentle toward them, which is what the Word of God tells us, but it does not always happen that way. It's just that if they reap or they plant all of that, then most people are going to give them exactly what they plant. That evil, you're going to get it. It's going to come back to you one way or another. But I was looking and thinking about some examples of truth or consequences and the things that happen in the Word. And we all know about Adam and Eve in the beginning, right there in the garden. God gave a clear command to them. He said, "But the serpent questioned the truth, and Eve, she entertained that lie." So Adam and Eve chose disobedience over God's word. And the result was what? It was immediate, and sin entered the world, shame followed, and fellowship with God was broken. So the truth was simple. It's obey God and live in His

covering, or the consequence of rejecting that truth was separation. It was sorrow and it struggle. Adam and Eve's story reminds us that when the truth is ignored, the consequences reach further than that moment. They affect generations. Some of us think that the decision that we make and the things that we do only affect us. You all know this thing affects all that's around us, and it even goes from generations to generations. This is important about truthfulness. And with Noah, we know Noah, he lived in a corrupt generation. Noah believed God's warning when there was no visible sign of rain, when the Lord told him it was going to rain, although they had never seen rain. But Noah believed God's word when he said his warning that it's going to rain. So what did he do? He obeyed God's instructions and he built an ark. He built that ark in faith, you all, despite the ridicule and despite opposition. Because he responded to the truth with obedience, he and his household, they were saved. Now, the truth Noah embraced was that God's word is certain, even before circumstances confirm it. And then the consequence of believing the truth was perseverance, and it was deliverance. Noah shows us that obedience may look foolish to the world, but it leads to life. It always pays you all to be obedient to what the word of God is saying to us. When we're given warnings, to heed those warnings and not just take everything for granted. You all, other people may not believe what you believe, but when you believe God and God is giving you a word, he's told you something, it doesn't matter what anybody else say. It doesn't matter how you look to people. You have to heed what God has given you, or you're going to be disobedient, and disobedient reaps consequences. So here we see that here, that whole generation, it was corrupt, but because Noah was obedient, he and his wife and his family, they reaped the benefits of perseverance, and they were delivered from that storm. Then y'all remember the two brothers, Cain and Abel. Well, Cain, God had warned Cain that sin was crouching at the door and that he needed to master it. But Cain, he refused the truth of God's correction. So instead of repenting, he gave place to jealousy, anger, and violence. And that led him to murder his brother Abel. Now, the truth that Cain rejected was that unchecked sin will rule over a person who refuses correction. A lot of people don't want to be corrected. They refuse correction. But sin has to be checked, you all. But you see, when it's unchecked, what it leads. It leads to ruling over that person who refused to be corrected. So the consequences was judgment. It was separation and a restless life. Cain teaches us that when truth is resisted, sin grows stronger and the consequences become heavier, you all. And then you all, we know the David, we know the man after God's own heart. He said, you know, he was after the heart of the Lord, but when he sinned with Bathsheba, he tried to cover it up, and the truth still confronted him through the prophet Nathan. So David repented and God forgave him, but the consequences of his choices still unfolded in his household and his kingdom. You all, we're still going to have to pay the consequences of the decisions that we make. It does not matter that we try to cover it up. And yes, we go to God and we ask for forgiveness, we repent, and God forgives us. But sin still has to be punished, you all. So the truth in David's story is that sin cannot be concealed from people. It can only be concealed for a season. See, sin is not something that's going to be concealed all the time. It can only be concealed from people for a season, but it can never be concealed from God. So the consequences of his disobedience was painful disruption. Even though mercy was extended, his life showed that forgiveness is real, you all, but it does not erase every earthly result of disobedience. So that's saying that when we do something, when we sin, there are consequences. When we make bad decisions, there are consequences to the decisions that we make. And then I looked at Israel, where God promised Israel a land flowing with milk and honey. But when they listened to fear instead of the truth, they doubted his promise at the border of Canaan. Isn't that something? They got right there where they break through, right there at the border, right there at the breakthrough. And they just doubted. They started listening to fear instead of listening to
listen to faith. They doubted God's promise. And that didn't cancel out God's promise, but it delayed their interest into it. So what should have been a short journey became 40 years in the wilderness that they wandered. Now, the truth was that God was faithful and able to bring them into what he had promised. But the consequence of rejecting that truth was delay, wandering, and missed opportunity. Israel reminds us that the unbelief can be postponed what obedience would have allowed us to enjoy. So when we have unbelief, when we don't believe something, that postpones what we could have been enjoying all along. If we just had been obedient, we would have been enjoying this all along. So here, these are just examples of biblical history, but what they are, they're mirrors. In every generation, the truth still demands a response, you all, and consequences still follow our choices. The same principle that worked in Eden, in Noah's day, in Cain's field, and in David's house, and in Israel's wilderness is still working in our lives right now. If the truth is embraced, it produces life, it produces peace and direction. If truth is ignored, then rejected or delayed, consequences will eventually reveal what was sown. So whatever it is that you sow, that's what you're going to reap. It's going to be revealed. So we look at this today, you all, looking in our relationships. When the truth governs our relationships, we choose honesty over deception. We choose humility over pride. And we choose forgiveness over bitterness. The truth is that healthy relationships are built on integrity. The consequences of sowing honesty is trust. But the consequences of sowing lies is division, suspicion, and broken fellowship. You all, if you're looking at your relationship and you're trying to figure out what it is that's going on, what it is that is not going according to the way that you would thought it would be, I need you to look at what you're sowing into that relationship. Because if you're sowing that type of discord, you all, you're going to get that back. If you're sowing lies and dishonesty in your relationship, well, then that's what you're going to get. You can't reap anything other than what you sow. And when you sow all of this discord, all of these lies, you all, when you ignore the truth, when you reject the truth, then your consequences is going to reveal the lies. It's going to reveal, it's going to show up all that you've been putting into this. So here it leads to division, suspicion, and it leads to broken fellowship. Now we look at how it applies to us in our everyday life. In our everyday living, the truth teaches us the discipline, responsibility, and consistency that these things matter. That we may want the harvest without the labor. But the truth says that what we repeatedly sow is what we will eventually reap. So the consequences of sowing discipline is growth. It's stability, and it's fruitfulness. The consequences of sowing laziness or carelessness is loss, it's frustration, and it's regret. So spiritually in our lives, in our walk with God, the truth calls us to obedience. It calls us to repentance, to prayer, and to righteousness. The truth is that no one drifts into spiritual strength. We grow by responding to God's word. This is how we grow, by responding positively to the word of God. Now, the consequence of sowing righteousness is peace, it's clarity, and it's a deeper fellowship with God. And when we have a deeper fellowship with God, you all, we can have a deeper fellowship in our life. We can have a deeper fellowship with our friends, with our family, with our husband, with our wives, in our relationships, you all. But the consequence of neglecting that spiritual truth, that's weakness. It's confusion and it's distance from his will. So the truth comes from God. And this is what I wanted to get over to us this afternoon, that the truth comes from God. Not from culture, not from feelings, or from personal opinions. What God says is right remains right. And what God calls wrong, you all, it remains wrong. Truth requires a decision. When truth is presented, being neutral is not an option. Every hearer either have to receive it, resist it, or walk away from it.
But you do have a choice that you have to make. Every decision produces consequences. Every decision produces consequences. Our choices are never isolated. They shape our character, our influence, you know, they influence our direction, and they affect the people that are connected to our lives. So the decisions that we make, you all, they're not just about us, but they're about all those that are around us, all those that may be following, all that may be looking, you know, all that are paying attention, all that are connected to our lives. The decisions we make affect all of that and not just ourselves. Consequences, as we've seen when we talked about the examples that I had given, they may be delayed, but they are not denied. Time may separate the seed from the harvest, but in the end, what is sown will always come up. Joshua 24:15 says, choose you this day whom you will serve. So the question is not whether truth is available. The question is how you will respond to it. Will you obey God's voice or will you keep walking down a path that leads to painful consequences? Today is a day of decision, you all. Truth is standing before you and your response to it will shape what comes next. When truth is received and obeyed, it leads to life. It leads to freedom, peace, and direction. God's truth does not come to destroy us, you all. It comes to align us, to preserve us, and to lead us into what is right. But when that truth is rejected, when it is ignored or delayed, consequences does follow, you all. And those consequences may show up in our relationships, in our choices, our peace, and our spiritual condition. But they always reveal the cost of refusing what God has said. Because when we refuse what God has said, you all, there is a consequence that we may pay. So I'm just asking right now that if there's anyone out there that is listening, that is standing in a moment of decision, you all, this is not just part of this ministry here on today for these few minutes, but this here is an opportunity for the truth to meet you in your heart. This is an opportunity here, you all, for your life to change. The truth has been presented to you here today. Now, the question is, what will you do with it? Will you surrender to what God is saying, or will you walk away and risk the consequences of ignoring his voice? Maybe you've ignored the truth and drifted further than you intended. Maybe you have resisted truth because it confronted something you did not want to release. A lot of times we don't want to release these things that we've been doing all alone because it causes us to give up something that we've been doing that maybe have made us feel a certain way or have made us comfortable, and we don't want to release that. We don't want to give that up. Or maybe deep down you already know that you need to come back to the truth, come back to obedience, and come back to God. This is your moment. This is your moment to repent, to release what has held you, and to answer God with a willing heart. Because this is what the Lord wants. He wants a willing heart. You do not have to leave this same way you came. The way you began when you were sitting down listening, you do not have to get up and walk away the same way. You can get up and you can walk away changed. You can answer God with a willing heart. The same God who confronts us with the truth also receives us with mercy when we humble ourselves before him. So you do not have to carry the weight of guilt. You do not have to regret or carry the burden of the past mistakes any longer. In the presence of God, chains can be broken and hearts can be made whole. Do you want that today? God's truth does not only expose what is wrong, it opens the door for restoration, for freedom, and for a new beginning. John 8:32 says, and ye shall know the truth, and the truth shall make you free. So if you're ready to turn from sin, to return to God, walk in truth, and let him reorder your life, then this is your time to respond. I urge you all to respond right now. Don't let this moment pass you by. Step out in faith. You all, just trust God. Make confession and repentance unto him. Accept him as your personal Savior. Respond yes to the truth of God. Do not wait
on anybody else to come on and minister. Do not wait on anybody to tell you what to do, you all. Do not delay, because the consequences only grow deeper. Delayed obedience, you all, is still disobedience. And postponed surrender can become prolonged boundaries. So I'm asking you today, the truth is calling you to come out of darkness and to alignment with God. Grace is inviting you to leave behind what has bound you and receive only God, what God can give you. And God is ready right now to receive you, to restore you, and to set your feet on a new path. Come now. What you choose today will decide your tomorrow. Lord God, we just come right now thanking you. We thank you for the word. We thank you for that has gone forth, God. Lord God, we pray for all that has heard it. Lord God, we pray for those that may have been listening at a later time, God. Lord God, we pray that hearts are changed, God. Lord God, we pray that minds are transformed, God. Lord God, we pray that those that have a need, God, Lord God, that they realize that their need for you in their life is greater than any need they could ever have. But Lord God, if they will come to you, Lord God, accepting you, making confession and repentance, Lord God, you said that they shall be forgiven, they shall be saved, God. So Lord God, we just thanking you right now. We thank you for all that have heard. Lord God, we thank you that your word has been planted in our hearts and in our minds, God. Lord God, we just thank you, and we ask that your Holy Spirit just help us, God. Lord God, to take this word and to apply it to our daily lives, God. Lord God, that we become doers of your word and not just hearers of your word, God. Lord God, we give you glory and we thank you. We ask in the name of Jesus, Lord God, that you bless Heavenly Father, sick and afflicted all over the land, God. Lord God, that you bless all our leaders, God. Lord God, that they be strengthened in you, God. Lord God, we pray in the name of Jesus, Heavenly Father, for the owner of this radio broadcast, for the engineers and all those that labor, Heavenly Father, to make this a success for us. We pray for every ministry, God, that is on this radio broadcast 24/7, God. Lord God, just continue to let our message, let the songs that are played, God, the ministry that's going forth, Lord God, let it continue to be a blessing to all that receive it, God. Then bless those that are given the word in the name of Jesus. Lord, all these blessings and all these prayers we pray, thanking you in the matchless mighty name of Jesus. Amen, amen, amen. Amen. Again, I thank you all for joining in with us on today. We have a little more time, but I'm just thankful to God for truth or consequences, because you all, we have to learn how to be honest. It's not just a saying, honesty is the best policy. Honesty is best. We must always learn to be honest. And if that's something you struggle with, the Lord can help you with that struggle. The Lord can deliver you from that. All you have to do is confess it to him and ask him. Ask him, tell him what it is that you need to do. Tell him what it is that you need him to do. Just ask the Lord into your life on today. Amen, amen, amen. All right, again, thank you, each and every one of you. And special thanks, I said, go out to Pastor Lucas, First Lady Lucas of the Goodwill Baptist Church, and Reverend Kelvin Mathis that comes down here with them each month. And also to my First Lady Dorothy Cheeks, who's now Evangelist Dorothy Cheeks, and Pastor Cheeks. Bless the St. Francis Missionary Baptist Church. You all join them on Sundays, 11 o'clock. You're welcome to our service here at Goodwill Missionary Baptist Church and Family Ties Gospel Ministries. And we're located at 5781 Beachwood in the city of Detroit at 11:15 every Sunday. Amen. Amen.

time after time. Yes, yes. I tried to do it my way. The choices I made. See what I'm saying? Only led to mistakes. Choices, decisions. Lord, change my mind. Lord, change my mind. And Lord, change my heart. Lord, change my heart. Woo! Lord, I'm asking for. Come on, y'all. Come on, come on. The Lord will give you a brand new start. I'm getting better every day. Woo, I don't know about you, but I'm getting better every day. Hallelujah. God is working on me. He is working on me. How many of you can say that today, that the Lord is working on you? How many of you take the time to tell the Lord to clean you up? We don't need Him to wash us up on the outside, but clean you up on the inside. Clean that heart. Clean that mind. Because that heart and that mind are one. And that heart and that mind lead us to our behavior, to what we're going to do. So if the heart and mind on the inside is not clean, then what we do on the outside is not going to be good. It's going to be reflective of that that's on the inside. I don't know about you, but I see the Lord working. I see the Lord growing. I'm not perfect. I'm not 100. But God is working on me. Hallelujah. And I'm a willing vessel. How many of you are willing vessels to let the Lord work on you? Let Him work those areas that He knows need to be worked in. Not the areas you want Him to work in, but the areas He knows. Because see, God has already predestined each and every one of our lives, our steps. He knows every step we're going to take before we take it. So He knows what needs to be done in you. Yeah. Hallelujah. I don't believe He's still with me yet. This is what I ask you. Be patient with me. God is not through with me yet. He is still working on me. He's working on you too. Well, this is a personal thing here. Only you know what you asking God to do. You can see and you can feel His presence in your life.

0: gonna be better when he gets to working on me.
1: He's working on me. Let him work on you. I made a fresh start.
0: Shoot the consequences. Let God work on that lying spirit.
1: If you counted me out, you just can't count.
0: The wages of sin is death. The gift of God is eternal life. God is. God is. Time is winding up, y'all. Everybody think we got time. You have all of this time. Time is now. This moment. Accept him. Reject him. Walk with him or walk away from him. But you gotta make a decision, you all. You gotta make a choice. Hallelujah, hallelujah. Give a shout out to Josh, who is at home, not here with me today. My son, God bless him. He always wants to hear Dietrich, but we didn't have him today. Listen to this, Josh. God is my everything.
2: He's my joy.
0: Let him be your everything today.

This goes out to you, Reuben. To you, Tavy. God is. To you, Mama. God is my everything. Let him be your everything. Not something, but everything. Pastor Lucas, Sister Lucas, a goodwill. Evangelist Cheeks, Pastor Cheeks in St. Francis. Family Ties Gospel Ministry. Let him be your everything today. All that I listen, God is my everything. God is your everything, Seth.

My Aunt Marie, God is everything. He is.

healer, deliverer, bridge over troubled water. Let him be your everything, your joy, your peace, everything. Your life, your way. Amen, amen, amen. God is my everything. My everything. A lot of times we say that, you all, but we just say it. We don't really mean it. Sometimes we get to meaning it when we get to going through some trials. Then we get to calling on him, Lord. We want him to be everything to us. Be doctor, be lawyer, be nurse, be the x-ray machine. We want him to be everything for us. But you all, I'm just asking that, let the Lord be everything for you today, every day, all day long. Not just when we get in trouble, not just when we get sick, but let the Lord be everything to you. Let him be your source that you call on at all times, when times are going well and when times are not going so well. Call on the Lord. His word says, call me and I will answer. And he said he will give you great and mighty things. He will tell you those things that you don't know. Jeremiah 33:3 lets us know that we can call on him. And we can talk to him and we can tell him whatever it is that we stand in need of. And he says that he will hear and he will answer. And then not only that, it goes further and says, and he will tell you, show you great and mighty things. God is my everything. Amen, amen. We pray something that has been said today has been encouraging to you. We pray that it helps you, not just today, but each and every day in your walk. Let the Lord continue to lead, guide, and direct him. Let him be your everything. Mm-hmm. You got some.

0: to you, Mama. Waiting on Jesus.
1: Lord, I'm gonna,
0: wait.
1: Because my waiting days will soon be over.
0: I'm gonna wait.
1: Come on, put your hands together. I'm waiting on Jesus.
0: I'm gonna wait on Jesus.
1: Yes, I am. Lord, I'm gonna wait.
0: Here we go. To whatever it is, I'm gonna wait on him, y'all. I'm not gonna take no matters into my own hands. I gotta wait. Sometimes. Get gone. The Lord, I'm gonna wait.

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Still walking by faith and not by sight. Thank you for that example that you set before us.

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1: But I'm going down on my knees.
0: The more you talk, I'm going down on my knees.
1: Get back behind me, Satan.
0: Get back behind me, Satan.
1: Oh, Lord, I'm waiting.
0: I'm away.
1: You know what I tell Satan?
0: I'm away on it.
1: You can't stop me.
0: You can't stop me. I'm going
1: to
0: wait.
1: Try to block me.
0: So don't try to block me.
1: Anybody out there waiting on him? You might get hard sometime. Keep on waiting. You might get a little bit of time.
0: Oh, yes, I'm going to wait.
1: Keep on waiting.
0: Keep on waiting.
1: Wait on the Lord.
0: They that wait on him shall renew their strength. Got a witness.
1: Can I get one witness?
0: Yes.
1: Anybody out there waiting on him?
0: We wait now. Wait now.
1: Wait now. Say yes.
0: Yes.

0: I'm gonna wait on Jesus.
1: We have this to how hard it gets. I'm gonna wait on Jesus. Amen. I'm going to wait on him. That was for you, my mother. God bless you. God bless you. This song goes out to Josh. He wanted to play this one here. He said, let it rain, Mike. That's it this time. Let it rain. All right, Josh. This is for you. Let the Spirit do what it needs to do in your spirit.
2: Sing out,
1: let it rain. Let it rain.

one of you. Time is winding down, and we're going to be leaving for today, but you just continue to enjoy the song, and we pray, Lord. Amen. Again, thank you for being with us each Saturday, 12:30 until 1:30, here at WMKM.

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0: Good afternoon, people of God, and welcome to the Set Apart Experience. This is your host, woman of God, Linda Jones, the president, Myron Shorter, is here. Hey, president.
1: Hey, what's going on, woman of God, Linda Jones? How you doing today?
0: Count it all joy.
1: Look out, look out. Hey, let me tell you what's coming up on Set Apart today. You will hear from Sunny. Blessed by Four and Anthony Curry and the Willing Souls. Sonny Brown and Experience coming up on Team Set Apart.
0: Are you ready to roll?
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0: Come on.

0: Yes, sir. This is the day that the Lord has made. Glad to be back with you guys once again on this Saturday afternoon right here in the studio WMKM 1440 on your radio dial. Right now you're listening to Dr. Kinsey and the Gospel Highlights. Check them out.
1: And on the Set Apart Experience, we enlighten, we inspire, and we encourage you to focus on the goal and not the struggle. Thank you for riding

Tomorrow is the first communion. Sunday. 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

He took the cup. 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Take, drink. This do in remembrance of me. For as often as you do this, you show the Lord's death until he comes. And there's some of him and went out into the Mount of Olives. Thank you, Lord.

0: Yes, sir.
1: No, it was a blur. Moving on this Saturday afternoon drive right here in Detroit on Team Set Apart. I want to say good afternoon to you. Want to thank the Lord for a wonderful day outside today. Right now, you're listening to Anthony Curry and the Willing Souls.

Yes, sir, Brother Anthony Cleary and the Willing Soul will be celebrating their 4th year anniversary on tomorrow at the 4 o'clock p.m. hour at the Zion Congregational Church, 2135 Mack Avenue. Special guests, Sonny Brown and Experience. Local artists, Brother Wayne Todd and the Men Who Will, Myron Iglesias Singers, Doc Coney and Manifest, Soulful Sounds of Heaven, and the Trumpets. Tickets are only $20. 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

Yes, sir, come and go with me to my Father's house. Yes, what's up? Trying to tell you. If you're just not tuning in, you're listening to Team Set Apart in Detroit. Yes, what's up?

0: Yes, sir.
1: Lord God.
2: Virginia Jackson, shout out to you. Need a wisdom, congratulations on you.

0: Yes, sir.
1: Moving right along. Here's another one, please. You are always there. These guys will be in Detroit on tomorrow.
0: Brother Sonny Brown and Experience. Get ready, get ready, Detroit, get ready.
1: If you don't have your tickets, you need one. I got one for you guys.
2: I don't know what he is to you, but he's a friend of mine.
0: But guess what? God is.

0: time to drive it.
1: Yes, sir.
0: On the afternoon drive.
2: Y'all be the helper. You had a church for it.
1: God is.

0: in the city, in the field. 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
1: Yeah.
0: He will bless your coming in.
1: For you to

they will come one way. But before it's over, they will flee seven ways. And the Lord will establish you. Thank you, Lord.

0: Yes, sir. God is a promise keeper. Uh-oh. Woman of God.
1: Yes.
0: What's up?
1: Let's talk quartet.
0: Okay. Quartet is what I do. I'd like to share that with each and every one of you all out there in radio land. Happy birthday to everyone celebrating a birthday in the month of June. Shout out to our sponsors, Brother Lawrence Shorter, Brother Frank Jones, and Brother Roy Cardwell.
1: Yes.
0: Amen. We have a new sponsor specialized in clothing for men. 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The Mission General election is coming in November, and we have a candidate for you to consider. His name is Corey Hall. He's running in District 3 for the State Senate. Corey Hall has been endorsed by the Baptist Council of Pastors and Judge Mathis. He has been a staff member of Governor Whitmer in Lansing, has worked with other Michigan senators as well. District 3 covers Detroit, Highland Park, and Hamtramck. So, let's remember Corey Hall for the state senator, District 3, a leader who served with integrity. Let me tell you what's going on in the city on tomorrow. Welcome to the 4th anniversary of Anthony Curry and the Willing Souls. And that's Sunday, June the 7th at 4 o'clock p.m. at the Zion Congregational Church, 2135 Mac. Special guest, Sonny Brown and Experience. Local artist, Brother Wayne Child and the men who will. Martin Iglesias Singers, Doc Coney, Manifest. Soulful Sounds of Heaven and the Trumpets. Tickets are for sale for $20. The Trumpets will be celebrating their anniversary June the 14th at 4 o'clock p.m. hour at Detroit Unity Temple. And that's 170505 2nd Avenue. And that's tickets are $25. Special guest, Blessed by Four. Also featuring the Men Who Will, Young Man for Christ, Galatian Singers, Redeemed, Doc Coney, and Manifest. So get ready, Detroit, get ready. Welcome to the anniversary of Sister R.

0: Gaudi, and that's Sunday, June the 7th at 4 o'clock p.m. hour. And then it's going to be at the Greater St. John Baptist Church, 7433 North Field Street, where Reverend Renee Holman is the pastor, featuring many Detroit local artists who will be their free will offering. It's a book signing for Anita Wilson. That's Saturday, June the 13th, from 10 a.m. until 2 p.m. Talk taking place at the Pleasant Grove Baptist Church, and that's 13651 Dequindary, right here in Detroit. Congratulations to Anita. The book title is Meditation of the Heart. It's a Father's Day concert sponsored by the Soulful Sounds of Heaven, Sunday, June the 21st at 4 o'clock p.m. hour at the Greater Mile Island Baptist Church, 6618 Mile Road. Special guests, Tim Woodson and the heirs of Harmony. Tim Woodson. And the local groups will be Walter Steen and Bless, Doc Coney and Manifest, Gospel Tones, the New Sons of Heaven. Tickets are $25 and $30 at the door. It's the 50th anniversary of the Soulful Sounds of Heaven, and that's Father's Day. So get ready, Detroit, get ready. Already heard all that right here on Team Set Apart, Woman of God.
1: Mix, what did I tell you?
0: What's up?
1: Give it up.
0: All right, yay for the Knicks.
1: No, for Linda.
0: Yay for Linda.
1: Matter of fact.
0: Hey, don't rub it in now. You
1: that, got that rookie.
0: Hey, hold up.
1: That rookie.
0: Yeah.
1: Willoughby.
0: Yeah, Slim.
1: You don't know what you're gonna get with a rookie.
0: Yeah. They taking it to him.
1: That pressure.
0: Yeah, they always say it.
1: Matter of fact.
0: What's that?
1: I got some for you.
0: All right, let's hear it.
1: I brought you something.
0: What is it? Lord have mercy.
1: I feel asleep.
0: All right. You got your broom.
1: Come on. No, your broom.
0: My broom, huh? All right.
1: Brand new.
0: Right off the shelf, huh?
1: Sweet.
0: Yeah. It ain't time to sweep yet. It ain't over.
1: Why not?
0: It ain't over. It takes 4 games to win.
1: We put fear in them.
0: Yeah, pressure. You can't block everything, that's for sure. You might want to, but you can't block everything.
1: The boys playing scared.
0: Yeah, they bought it. They taking it to him. They giving him a good whooping.
1: He never played street ball.
0: That's what they putting on him.
1: From the street.
0: Yeah, they're play from the playground, huh?
1: He not used to that.
0: He ain't used to that? Well, he might as well get used to it, because it's just not beginning. They're getting ready to go to New York.
1: They not losing in New York.
0: The Mecca.
1: That's why I brought you this.
0: All right. I'm going to hold on to it.
1: It's brand new.
0: All right.
1: I'm
0: going to hold on to it.
1: You know?
0: All right. Boy, you excited. You so excited, you forgot about you got a show. You still got a show.
1: You trying to move on?
0: Yeah, I'm trying to move on from this. All right. She excited about halfway. It's not even over. But guess what? Now let us all we're going to move on. Blessed by 4 on the way to Detroit. 1 week from tomorrow, they'll be right here in the city of Detroit coming in for the Tropolis celebrating their anniversary. So get ready, Detroit. Tickets are for sale right now, so you can get your tickets. We want to look forward for you all coming on out. the legacy continued by the Trumpets. On next Sunday, tickets are $20. $25.

0: the Lord, everybody.
1: Brother David Young.
0: Praise the Lord. How you
1: What's
0: doing?
1: Up? What's up?
0: Myron, how you doing this morning?
1: You got some for us?
0: Yes, sir. Yes, sir. Listen, Young Men for Christ, we present our 14th anniversary. It's going to be called Detroit Summer Blast. It's going to take place on July the 5th. That's the first Sunday in July. Listen, it's going to take place over there at the Greater Mitchell Temple Church of God of Christ. That address is 13737 Curtis, Detroit, Michigan. We will be honoring none other than Lady Ann Scott and Pastor Sam Scott, Evangelist Turnton Agee, Nina Upshaw, and Nita Redman, and Deacon Willie Coleman on that day. You'll get to hear from Dr. Sean Coney and Manifest, Daughters of Vision, Pastor Walsteen and Bless, the Trumpetettes, and Akita Steen and Fire. And we also have some features from the Heavenly Stars. And then we'll have Nunu Sanders that's going to be doing a dedication to her mother. And we'll have Latanya the Graffery as well, doing a tribute as well. And Young Men for Christ is going to be doing a tribute. We're going to be paying some respects to some of our late, great Quartet singers and some that is still alive.
1: All
0: so
1: right,
0: it's one
1: brother.
0: Band, one stage, and
1: we
0: one
1: We
0: got to
1: get out of here.
0: Yeah.
1: We got to get out of here.
2: Thank you.
1: So don't forget about Young Men for Christ as well on the first Sunday in July. Got a good man to get out here. Don't forget about tomorrow. Tune back in at 9. If the Lord says same, I'll be back with you guys.
2: May the Lord watch between me and thee while we're absent one from another.

0: In closing, no one knows the day or hour when the Son of Man shall appear. So if you are set apart, don't let God catch you with your work undone. Work while it is day, because when night cometh, no man, woman, boy, or girl can work. I am woman of God, Linda Jones, and may the peace of God be with you till we meet again. I'm out.
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0: Well, well, well, good evening, good afternoon. You're listening to the Sounds of Power Gospel Hour, emulating live from the beautiful studios of WMKM 1440 on your AM dial. This is Pastor Sean Thomas sitting in. Joella Likely Canard, our hostess with the mostest, is out on today enjoying grandson's graduation. So we say hats off to all of them and all the graduates for 2026, whether it be kindergarten, elementary school, junior high school, and even college. We thank God for each and every one of your academics today, and thank God for allowing you to cross the stage today. And so we salute all of our young people who are furthering their education. May God bless each and every one of you. Our own Sister Gloria Parker is also attending graduation of grandsons, and so we certainly pray God for you. Broadcast is going out to Brother Lavelle Parker today, who's still recuperating along with Sister Gloria Parker. She's doing better, and we certainly are praising God for that. Amen. The broadcast is going out to all of our sick, all of our shut-in, all our bereaved families. I want you to know today that you might be shut in, but you are not shut out. I want you to know, those of you who are going through bereavement, lost of loved ones, and that is the word of God is true, that earth has no sorrow that heaven cannot heal. And we are certainly praying for you and praying with you that God will give you the strength that you need during this difficult hour in your life. So we're certainly praying for all of your family members. Amen. And so we want you to know today that what prayer and the gospel cannot do, it just cannot be done. If you pray, God can do anything but fail. If you but hold on and then hold out, deliverance is on its way to your door right now. I'll stop to tell you, behind every dark cloud, that the sun will shine. Amen. So God bless you on today. We certainly are praising God for blessing us to be on the brink of the first Sunday Eve of June. I tell you, God's been so good to us. Tomorrow is Holy Communion Sunday, baptism, right hand fellowship, all that good stuff. So I prepare that you are getting ready for tomorrow to make your way to the house of God and to give God some praise for keeping us another month. I tell you, we got so much to be thankful for. Amen. We're praying for our own Deacon Charles Crowder. And we're certainly praying for you on today, Deacon Crowder. And we're certainly praying amen. Thank God for Brandon Cade on today, who graduated from high school. I tell you, we are thanking God for that. And that's Nene's son. Amen. Amen. Certainly, we're praying for Pee Wee and Nene today. And I know they are proud parents today to see their son walk across the stage. So we say hats off to them as well. And so I want you to know that we're praying for you, Sister Carolyn Crowder. We're praying for you. We're praying for you, good Tarlinda. Linda. Certainly praying for Sister Hattie Morgan on today. Amen. Going out to my sister, Sister Darlene Bell, brother Dion Bell. We're praying for you on today. Lori Ann, we're praying for you. Tracy Likely, we're praying for you. Marlo, all of you are. Brother Mike Kennard, we are praying for you on today. The entire Rupert family, we are lifting you up in prayer on today, that God will continue to bless you and strengthen you even during this time. I tell you, all of you, all is still praying for the Massey family. Want you to know, amen, God is still in charge and he's able to see you through on today. So I want you to be encouraged on today. And I pray that as we move on in our broadcast, that some song be played and some word to be given to inspire you and to give you the strength to hold on just a little while longer. Amen. Don't forget tomorrow. Tomorrow is Brother, Minister Anthony Curry, 4th group anniversary, the Willing Souls, is going to take place on tomorrow at Zion Congregational. I tell you, you want to be there on Mack Avenue tomorrow. I think tickets is $20. Amen. Amen. So let's go and support our own minister, Anthony Curry, who's doing a great job and with the group. And we're certainly praying for their success for their anniversary on tomorrow. So I guess right now we'll take a listen at Brother Anthony Curry right now. Amen. Or I tell you what, let's do this. Amen. All right. Thank you, Brother Mike Smith. He hoping me get through the day. Amen. Thank God for him. Always assisting. And yeah, minister.
1: I got Uncle Wayne.
0: Vivian.
1: Come on, let's go. Well, I gotta make it to the promised land.
0: On your way to the promised land. It's going down tomorrow. Tomorrow. Fourth anniversary of the Willing Souls. Going down tomorrow. It's going to be going down just like this.

0: promised land.
1: That's right, that's right. It's going to be over there at the Zion Congregational Church of God in Christ. That's 2135 Mack Avenue. They'll be celebrating none other than Reverend Anthony Curry and the Willing Souls. And we're going to be featuring none other than Sonny Brown and Experience. You'll get to hear from none other than the Men Who Will, Myron and the Galatians, the Trumpolettes, Dr. Sean Corney and Manifest, and the Soulful Sounds of Heaven. That's right. It's only $20 at advance, so you can get your tickets right now. You can get your tickets today. Get in contact with Anthony Curry, and he'll get you those tickets that you need.
0: Gonna be going down just like this, what you hearing in the background. All roads gonna lead Zion Congregational Church on Mack Avenue.

0: It's going down just like this tomorrow. On our way to the promised land.
1: On our way. On our way.
0: That's Minister Curry. In the background. He gonna be singing just like this tomorrow, y'all. Zion Congregational Church on Mack Avenue. Right near St. Olme.

0: I tell you, that's our own minister, Anthony Curry, and we congratulate them on 4 years of gospel singing, and they're going to be celebrating the anniversary on tomorrow. Amen. Don't forget. Father Day is coming up. Father Day just right around the corner. Tomorrow's Anthony Curry. Next Sunday is the Trumpelettes, the second Sunday, Trumpelettes anniversary. I tell you, you don't want to miss the Trumpelettes anniversary. They got all the way coming from Tuscaloosa, Alabama. Pastor Demetrius Smith, I tell you, he'd be coming singing them good old songs. I tell you, on next Sunday, we'll get that information to you.
1: That's right. Next Sunday, Trumpelettes presents the Legacies Continued. That's going to take place June the 14th, right over there at Detroit Unity Temple Church. That's 17505 Second Ave, Detroit, Michigan. All the way from Tuscaloosa, Alabama, none other than Blessed by Four will be here. You also get to hear from Men Who Will, Myron and the Galatians, Dr. Sean Coney and Manifest, and Coco and Redeem, and Anthony Curry. They'll all be singing over there. Listen, it's only $25 general admission. You can see any other Trumpelettes for that. Ticket information. Then you said something about Father's Day
0: is our engineer. 50th anniversary of the Sofa Sounds of Heaven gonna take place at Greater Mount Olive on Father's Day.
1: That's right.
0: I tell you, you want to be there, and let's celebrate with Brother Mike Smith. I tell you, on Father's Day at 661 8 Mile Road, Pastor Johnny Jordan is the host pastor there, and they're also going to be dinner, so you can bring your father, godfather, grandfather, uncle, brother, nephew, amen, and have one big program and dinner at the same time. I tell you, amen, Brother Mike Smith, and they got special guests.
1: Yep, they got none other than Tim Woodson in there. Heirs of Harmony will
0: Tim
1: be
0: Woodson Heirs
1: with
0: of
1: them
0: Harmony
1: on that day. Yeah.
0: On Father's Day.
1: You'll get to hear from the Dynamic Gospel Tones, the New Sons of Heaven, Pastor Walter Steen and Bless, and Dr. Sean Coney and Manifest be singing on that day. It's only $25 at advance and $30 at the door. Children under 11 and under, guess what?
0: It's free.
1: Free. You can't beat
0: that. Can't not with a stick. Not with a stick. I tell you, amen. Brother Smith, you got some $25. $25. I tell you, $25. And they're going to have some good food there Sunday. So you ain't got to try to go out to Benihana's. You ain't got to try to go out to Logan's and all that. Come on over to Mount Olive and get some good soul food. And then come on in the sanctuary and hear some good quartet gospel music. And the Heirs of Harmony, they're going to be in the house on Father's Day. Doors open at 3:30. 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So let's come and let's support. Brother Smith going to get some from the Heirs of Harmony right now. And going to take a listen to this. And this is who coming to town on Father's Day for the 50th anniversary of the Sofa Sounds of Heaven. Our own Brother Mike Smith. Here it is. Here they are. Get a taste of it, what's going to be like on Father's Day.
2: I got an old song that says something like this.

I tell you, that's going down on Father's Day. Heirs of Harmony, that's who you heard. They're going to be singing just like that the third Sunday in June. This month, 2 weeks from tomorrow, on Father's Day for the 50th anniversary of Brother Mike Smith and the Soulful Sounds of Heaven. Now, I tell you, tomorrow morning, 11:30, meet me, Revelation Church, 8654 Mack Avenue, Pastor Sean Thomas. I'll be there in the morning. Amen. I'll be there in the morning preaching the Word of God. Pastor Sean Thomas, the proud pastor of the Revelation Baptist Church on Mack Avenue. Come on by there, 11:30 in the morning. All right, we're moving right along.

Sonny Brown, Sonny Brown, that's who you're going to be hearing on tomorrow. Coming in here for Anthony Curry and the Willem Soul. You're going to be singing just like this. Make sure you get your tickets. It's only $20 at the band.

We're going to be singing like this for Brother Anthony Curry, Zion Congregational Church, 4th anniversary of the Willing Soul. They better come right. All right, all right.

0: We'll be singing like that tomorrow. Jesus is a promise keeper. Whatever God said he would do just what he said. The Bible says, God is not a man that he should lie. Neither is he the son of man who needs to repent. For whatever he has promised, he is able to perform. Thank God that the Bible said all of God's promises are yea and amen, which means you can rely on what Jesus has said. So I want you to be encouraged today, no matter what it looks like, no matter how difficult it seems. Keep your trust, keep your faith, and keep your hand in the hands of the man who steals the water and who calms the raging sea. I thank God that he is no shorter than his word. I'm telling you, I am thankful to God that he always hears and he answers prayer. So we send this broadcast out again to all of you, and especially to our 2026 graduates. We say God bless you, and may you continue to do and strive and be the best that you all can be. We are King's kid. We are royal priesthood. We are a holy nation. We are peculiar people to show forth God's handiwork, who brought us out of darkness into his marvelous light. Well, I want you to know today, we're going to hear from Lee Williams now. I want you to know today, whatever you do, and this for all of you, not only for our graduates, but this for all of you today who's going through, who find yourself in predicaments of life, I want you to know you can't give up. Take a listen, the late Lee Williams. Sister Gloria Parker. Joella.
1: See, I come.
0: Darlene Bell.
1: I come to
0: Dion. Mimi. Pee Wee.

tell you, whatever you're going through today, don't give up. Let me tell you, before I go any further, let me tell you, you need to call the man. If you have any insect problem, big bugs, roaches, ants, anything, you need to call the man with the plan. And you all know who we tell you every Saturday during this hour who the man is, and that is none other than Mr. Harris of Harris Pest Control. You done tried the rest, now try the best. Amen. He get rid of those blood-sucking bed bugs and those germ-carrying roaches. He been in business for over 40 years, and he stands behind his work. I tell you, the holiday is coming up. I'm telling you, 4th of July is on the way. You need to put your name in Mr. Harris' calendar and let him come and exterminate your home of those blood-sucking bed bugs and those germ-carrying roaches. Call Mr. Harris, 313-372-9188. 313-372-9188. And I want you to know today that when Mr. Harris come, all you have to do is unlock the door, step back, and watch Mr. Harris come in and do what only Mr. Harris can do. You ain't got to move nothing from the drawers, from the covers. Amen. All you got to do is step back and let Mr. Harris come in. And guess what? There is no smell. It's odorless. And I guarantee it's a 95% turnaround overnight. Overnight. That's right. He gonna get rid of those blood-sucking bed bugs, those germ-carrying roaches, and he gonna leave money in your pocket. And he only gonna have to do it one time. So call Mr. Harris and call him quick. Call him today. Call him tonight. Get you a pen, a paper, get you some crayon, chalk. I tell you, whatever you do, call Mr. Harris. 313-372-9188. Let me say it slow so I can say it a little more. Mr. Harris, 313-372-9188. And we guarantee that it'll be your last call for any and all insect problems. And we and he guarantees it. I tell you, give Mr. Harris a call. Leave your name and number on this recording. And Monday morning, Mr. Harris will give you a call and make an appointment and come to your house so he can do what he need to do, and that is to get rid of those blood-sucking bed bugs and those germ-carrying roaches. I tell you, call him one more time, 313-372-9188, and it'll be your last time, I guarantee you. All right. God bless you. On today, we're going to move right along and see. We're going to see what Brother Mike Smith got for us. I tell you. Brother Mike, come on. There it is. This is going out to all of you. Sister Josephine. Owen. I tell you, it's going out. There we go. Gladys Owen, Josephine Marwick, going out to you. Pastor Eddie J. Patterson and the Consoliers. One more.

I tell you, what more can he do? I tell you, if he don't do anything else, he's already done enough. Certainly want to, on behalf of Sister Sally Hamilton, thank all of you for coming out on last Sunday, for the love appreciation for Sister Sally Hamilton. Thank all of the groups who sung on last Sunday and those who took time out today to come and show love on last Sunday. So she thanked all of you, and I'm sure you'll hear more from her a little later on today. I tell you, in Jesus' name. Well, for the next 5 or 6 minutes, I just want to give you today, give you a word today for just a moment. I tell you. All right. Had a little technical difficulty, but we're gonna get through it some way, somehow. I tell you, I certainly want you to be encouraged on today. The word for today is Isaiah 41:10. The Bible said, "Fear thou not, for I am with you. Be not dismayed, for I am thy God. I will strengthen thee, I will help thee, and I will uphold thee with the right hand of my righteousness." Amen. And so today, I want you to be encouraged today and to let you know. He says right here in the word of the Lord, amen, "Fear thou not, I am with you." That's what I want to tell you today. God is with you. He's with you. He's with you. Amen. And the prophet Isaiah is known as the Eagle-Eye Prophet. He's called the Eagle-Eye Prophet because God allowed Isaiah to see something 750 years before Jesus ever came on the scene. It was Isaiah who says, "In the year that King Uzziah died, that I also saw the Lord, and he was high and lifted up, and his train filled the temple." It was Isaiah who said, "I'm a man of unclean lips, and I dwell in the midst of unclean people." It was Isaiah who said, "Lord, if you need somebody, here am I, send me." Isaiah records that the grass withereth and the flower fades, but the word of our God shall stand forever.

have not heard, that the everlasting God, the Lord, the creator of the ends of the earth, fainteth not, neither is he weary. There is no searching of his understanding. He giveth power to the faint. To them that have no might, he increases their strength. Even the youth shall faint and be weary, and the young men shall utterly fall. But he gave us a word of hope. He said, they that wait upon the Lord shall renew their strength. They shall mount up as wings like eagles, run and not be weary, and they shall walk and not faint. And so he says here in Isaiah 41 and 10, he says, fear thou not, fear thou not. I need to tell somebody today, amen, that fear is not of God, but fear is of the devil. I think somebody need to hear me again. I said, fear is not of God, but fear is of the devil, because the Bible records that God has not given us the spirit of fear, but of love and of power and of a sound mind. David said in Psalm 23 and 4 that even though I walk through the valley of the shadows of death, that I will fear no evil, for thou art with me. Hello, somebody. In Psalm 27 says, the Lord is my light and my salvation. Whom shall I fear? The Lord is the strength of my life. Of whom shall I be afraid? And if you're a child of God, you are living beneath your privileges. Amen. If you're walking around harboring and holding on to fear. Amen. You got to place faith where fear is. Either you believe God can or you believe he can't. Either you believe he will or you believe he won't. Amen. He said, fear thou not. Why? Because I am with thee. Amen. And it's a good thing to know, amen, that when everybody else walks away, when everybody else turns away, and when everybody else runs away, that the Lord will always be there. He never said mama will be there. He never said father, sister, brother, children, grandparents. But he says, I will never leave you. I will never forsake you. I'll be with you always, even until the end of the world. As a matter of fact, David said in Psalms 27 that even when my mother and my father forsake me, then the Lord will take me up. So I want you to be encouraged today. Amen. You got to learn how to trust God even when you can't trace him, even when you don't understand what he's doing, even though you're going through what you're going through. You got to say, Lord, I believe, but help my unbelief. And I don't know who I'm talking to today, but I don't let the devil rob you of being fearful. You got to know who you are and whose you are. Amen. You a king kid. You of a royal priesthood. He said, fear thou not, I am with you. And you can look back over your life and see some things that you've already came through. Amen. You know you didn't make it by yourself. You didn't make it on your own. You didn't make it because of what you had, but you made it by the grace of God. And I hear the render clock saying, I'm still here. And it's by the grace of God. And so he said, fear thou not, I'm with you. Be not dismayed, for I am thy God. I will strengthen thee, I will help thee, and I will uphold thee with the right hand of my righteousness. He said, I will strengthen thee. Amen. Psalms 46 and 1 says, David said, God is our refuge and our strength, that he's a very present help in the time of trouble. Philippians 4:19 says, but my God shall supply all of my needs according to his riches in glory. Philippians 4:13 says, I can do all things through Christ which strengthens me. And Paul said in 2 Corinthians 12, that was given to me a thorn in the flesh, a messenger of Satan. And Paul said, I besought the Lord thrice and asked him to remove the thorn from my side. But he replied to me, I'm not going to remove the thorn from your side, but I'm going to give you something to endure the thorn. Can I tell somebody today on my way out of here, God may not take away what's in you, but he'll let you go through what you're going through while it's still in you. Hello, somebody. Amen. He says to Paul, my grace is sufficient. He said, my strength is made perfect in your weakness. And Paul says, therefore, would I rather glorify God in my infirmity, that the power of Christ might rest upon me. And he says, when I am weak, then that's when I am strong. Can I tell somebody today that you never will discover how strong God is until you realize how weak you are? Amen. The songwriter said, have you in a river that seems uncrossed?

impossible? Have you any mountain that you cannot tunnel through? God specializes in things that seems impossible, and he can do what no other power can do. Fear thou not, I am with you. Amen. Be not dismayed. I am thy God. I'm the same God who stepped out of nowhere, stood on nothing, reached back and brought nowhere into somewhere. I'm the same God who laid out the green carpet on the mountainside, attacked the down with dandelions and daffodils. I'm the same God who hung the moon to be the queen of the day and then the sun to be the queen. I want you to know

0: the cat. I'm the same God who made a worm wiggle, a cow grow black hair, eat green grass so mama can make butter. I'm the same. Matter of fact, he said in Hebrews 13:8, I'm the same today as I was yesterday, and I'll be the same forevermore. I change or not. Time change, seasons change, and people change. But he said, I remain the same. And I'm glad to report to you today that we serve a God who never changes. I don't care what goes on in the White House. I don't care what goes on in the Senate. I want you to know I serve a God who can handle anything. I know Trump is tripping, but we got a God who can even handle Trump. Hello, somebody. He said in Isaiah, in Jeremiah 33, he said, is there anything too hard for me today? So I want you to be encouraged today. He said, fear thou not, I'm with you. Be not dismayed. I am thy God. I will strengthen you. I will help you. And then I will uphold you with my right hand of righteousness. And most of us who are here today, most of us are, we have our strength in our right hand. But God is saying, I tell you what, the Bible says that he got 10,000 blessings in his right hand just to satisfy the poor on today. So I want you to know today, whatever you need, God's got it. He's got everything that you need. Trust God, believe, lean not to your own understanding, but in all thy ways acknowledge God, and he will direct thy path. This is Pastor Sean Thomas with the word of the Lord for the people of God. Blessed be the name of God. I tell you, don't forget, amen, don't forget the Young Men for Christ anniversary is coming up on the first Sunday in July, first Sunday in July. We got about 2.5 minutes. Amen. And Minister Devion Gross is going to tell us what's going on with the Young Men for Christ anniversary.
1: Yep. The Young Men for Christ represent Detroit Summer Blast, which is our 14th anniversary.
0: 14th.
1: One stage, one band, one sound. That's going to take place July the 5th at 4 p.m. over at the Greater Mitchell Temple Church of God in Christ. That's 13737 Curtis in Detroit, Michigan, where Bishop Ethan Shear is the pastor. You'll get to hear from none other than Dr. Sean Coney Manifest, the Daughters of Vision, Pastor Walter Steen and Bless, the Trumpelettes, Akita Steen, and Fire. We'll be also doing a tribute to Evelyn Turntine, A.G. Pastor, Sam Scott, and Lady Ann Scott, Nina Upshaw, Nita Redman, and Deacon Willie Coleman. Also featuring on that day for the tribute will be none other than Heavenly Stars, and also Nunu Sanders and Latanya the Grafferee will be also there with us. So y'all come on out. It's only $20 at advance at the door.
0: All right. That is the first Sunday in July, Young Men for Christ 14th anniversary celebration. Don't forget tomorrow, Willing Souls. Next Sunday, second Sunday, the Trumpelettes. I tell you, the third Sunday, Mike Smith, Sofa Sounds of Heaven. And on the fourth Sunday, we'll let you know what's going on the fourth Sunday. Well, the clock on the wall says that's just about all. Well, Pastor Sean Thomas, have enjoyed being with you today on your drive. Those of you who are driving today, those of you who are at work, thank you for tuning in and listening to us. Those of you who are out in the garden, amen, like I should be, amen. But I tell you, we're going to get back to it. But tomorrow, first Sunday, make your way to somebody church in the morning. Give God glory and give God praise. Again, you've been listening to the Sounds of Power Gospel Hour, emulated live from the studio WMKM 1440 on your AM dial with the host with the mostest, Judd and Likely Canard, Sister Gloria Parkin and the absent, and Pastor Sean Thomas. And I tell you, in the morning, 11:30, Revelation 8654 Mac at Fisher in the morning. God bless you. May God keep you. If life laughs and death pass, we'll see you next Saturday right here, same time, doing the same thing, giving God the same praise. I'm Pastor Sean Thomas. Have a great day and make your way to the house of the Lord in the morning. I'm out.

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1: I'm pressing on. 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
0: Welcome into this place.
1: Hallelujah.
0: Tune in to the new hours of inspiration with your host, Mike Smith, the Q Man, along with my friend. He's sitting in with me today, Minister Davion Gross.
2: Yes, sir. Yes,
0: good sir. Evening, sir. How are you?
2: Good evening. I'm great. I'm great.
0: All right. We're going to have
2: daily scripture going to be coming from Proverbs 3 and 5 and verse 6. Trust in the Lord with all thy heart. Lean not to thy own understanding. In all thy ways, submit yourself, and he'll make your pathway straight. Gracious God, we come humbly before you to tell you, God, thank you. Thank you for another day that we never seen before. Thank you for touching us with the finger in love and waking us up early this morning. Somebody didn't wake up, but you saw fit for us to be here, and we said thank you. Now, Lord, we ask you now to look on us, God, as we go throughout this day. We don't know what this day may bring. We don't know what this day may hold for us, but God, we just want to say thank you for
0: thank
2: it.
0: You, Lord.
2: God, look on our families, our friends. Look on each and every listener that may be listening to this radio broadcast that will go back and listen to it. In the name of Jesus, touch them, God, that something they may get something out of it, that somebody may be healed, set free, delivered from all infirmities that they may have, God. And God, we give you praise, we give you honor, because you've been so good. You didn't have to do it, but God, you sent your own begotten son to die out on Calvary and go in the grave, stay 3 long days, and early Sunday morning he got up just for us. And so now, God, we thank you for each and everything that you have already have done. Now, God, look on us, God, look on our world, look on our country, look on us, God, because we may be living in the last and evil days, but God, we know that you're able to do all things but fail. And so, God, we tell you thank you once again. In Jesus' mighty name, we do pray. Amen.
0: Hallelujah. I tell you what, call Billy, call Bobby, call Judy on the evening drive with
2: yes,
0: the Q-Man.
2: Sir.

0: Chris Moe. Shout out to Piano Lady, Rachel Page. Yes, sir. You got leg. Yeah. You got leg.
1: I got leg.

0: Oh, yes.
1: Do you realize how blessed you are? You got to realize you're blessed.

0: Michael Bowers and no blazing star.
1: Y'all ready to start and my feet done got a little bit light.
0: Come on, Ron.

0: gonna keep it moving right here.
1: Yes, sir.
0: On the evening drive. Damian, you know something about them boys right there. I know
1: just a little bit, just a little bit.
0: Young men for Christ.
1: We got a caller, you on the air.
2: God bless you. How you all doing down there?
1: We're good. How you?
2: All right, this is Sister McGoy.
1: How you doing, Sister McGoy?
2: I'm doing good. Thank you, God. One more day.
1: Yes, ma'am. Yes.
0: Mother McGoy.
2: Amen.
0: All right. You got a
2: phone. I've been around a long time.
0: Yeah, we got something coming up for you on, I believe it's the first Sunday in June.
2: Yes.
0: Yeah.
2: That is tomorrow.
0: Okay. Where that's going to be at, Mother?
2: At 74.
0: Uh-huh.
2: 33 Northfield, right at Carmen. At Greater St. John Baptist Church.
0: All right.
2: The pastor of the name, Holman is the pastor.
0: And what time is that going to be?
2: At 3:30.
0: 3:30. All right.
2: And if you come early, you can get a little something to eat.
0: All right. Y'all heard that. Right here on the new hour of inspiration.
2: I love it. As Sister Todd said, I love to see your face in play.
0: All right.
2: God bless you, and I love you, and hope to see you tomorrow.
0: Okay.
2: If you come early, you can get something to eat.
0: All right.
2: And you won't have to pay for it.
0: All right, what's that address again, Mother?
2: 7433 North Hill, right at Tyman.
0: All right, there you have it, right here. Okay, Mother. God bless
2: you. Thank you. God bless you. Love you all.
0: All right, God bless you.
2: All right. That ain't come this far just to come this far.
0: All right.
2: You brought me a long way.
0: Yes, ma'am.
2: Okay, now we'll sing I Won't Complain for you.
0: All right. Y'all heard it right here.

0: That sound like a rug. Franklin, is that?
1: That's him.
0: No.
1: That's him.
0: We're going to be letting you know more and more and more about what's going on up in the big city of D-Town.

0: Frank. 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Shout out.
1: Baby, we got to keep it moving.
2: Got to keep on moving, man.
1: I
2: got to
1: keep it moving.

0: church.
1: I don't know nothing about this.
0: My grandmama, she'll stand up, say, Brother Chester, I don't mean no harm, but I got a song I want to sing. She'll sing like, if I lay by
1: Oh, yeah.

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1: I gotta go to the late great Robert Blair.
0: That's it.
1: And those Fantastics.
0: Violinette.
1: Sending this one out to you, Uncle Frank.

0: Yes, sir.
1: Hear that, Damian?
2: I hear it.
1: All right, up.
3: What time is it? What time it is?
2: They don't sing up top there like that. No more.
3: Look at the old clock on the wall.
2: Mike, they tell me you can sing up there.
3: Did you hear what I said?
2: No. Yeah.
1: Maybe about 30 years ago. Taking your life away. You gotta keep it moving.
2: Move down the list, buddy.
1: Well, you know what?
2: Lord have mercy. What time is it?
1: Time to get ready with God. That's what I'm saying. Yes, sir. We got to pay some bills right here.
2: Got to pay some bills.
1: Brought to you.
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6: 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I'll see you there.
2: 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Listen, on tomorrow, it's going to be a musical appreciation for Andrew, Mark, and Cordell Sunday. Sunday session with the Beasley Brothers. It's going to be performing the Spiritual Voices, Sean Coney and Manifest, Predestined, the Robinson Girls, Mel Course, and the Beasley Brothers, and all the way from Cleveland, Ohio, Faith Parenting and Chosen Vessels will be with them on tomorrow. This is going to take place at the Christian Light Missionary Baptist Church. That is 995 East Forest Avenue, Detroit, Michigan. You want to make sure you make your way over there. Also, none other than our brother, our own Anthony Curry and those Willing Souls will be celebrating their fourth anniversary right over there at the Zion Congregational Church of God in Christ. That's going to take place over there. Address is 2135 Mack Avenue. They got all the way from Georgia, none other than Sonny Brown and Experience. You also get to hear from Man Who Will. You'll get to hear from Myron and the Galatians, the Trumpets, Dr. Sean Corney Manifest, and none other than the Soulful Sounds of Heaven. Listen, that is not all that will be going on in the city. Somebody say next Sunday, June the 14th, the Trumpets presents The Legacy Continues. They will be bringing all the way from Tuscaloosa, Alabama, none other than Doty, Pastor Smith, and Blessed by Four. You also get to hear from Myron and the Galatians, The Men Who Will, Dr. Sean Corney Manifest, Redeem, and Anthony Curry. This is going to take place over there at Detroit Unity Temple. That address is 17505 2nd Avenue. That's right. Make sure you see the Trumpets for tickets. It's only $25 general admission. All right, moving on down the line, you're going to be able to come out. We want to ask you to come out and celebrate the 14th anniversary honoring Kemon Smith and God's Sons and Daughters. This is going to take place Saturday, August the 29th, over at Living Faith Church. That's right. That's 21740 Ryan Road in Warren, Michigan. Yep, that's 21470 Ryan Road in Warren, Michigan. All the way from Saginaw, Michigan, you'll get to hear from Anthony Hill and the New Creations, along with none other than my big brother, Tim Frierson, right there in Tupelo, Mississippi. You also get to hear from the Soulful Sounds of Heaven, Joy, Quartet, The Men Who Will, The Galatians, The Stairways to Heaven, The Soul Touchers, The Gospel Deliverers, The Gospel Tones, Joy Unlimited, The Revelations, and Pastor Walter Steen, and Blessed and Predestined. They want me to tell you that it's free, free, free, free, free. Yep, and let's back it up just a little bit. The first Sunday in July, Detroit Young Men for Christ, we present none other than Detroit Summer Blast, one stage, one band, one sound. That's going to take place on July the 5th at 4 p.m. over at the Greater Mitchell Temple Church of God in Christ. That's 13737 Curtis, Detroit, Michigan. Our hostess will be on that day, none other than Glenda Curry and Alice Ty. You'll get to hear from on that day Dr. Sean Coney and Manifest, Daughters of Vision, Walter Steen and Blessed, the Trumpets, Akita Steen and Fire. We'll also be celebrating and appreciating and a tribute to none other than Evangelist Evelyn Turrentine, A.G., Pastor Walter Steen, I'm sorry, Pastor Sam Scott, and Aunt Lady Ann Scott, Nina Upshaw, and Nita Redman, and Deacon Willa Coleman. We'll be celebrating their lives, their legacy on that day. And you'll also get to hear some features from the Heavenly Stars, Nunu Sanders, Latanya the Graffery, and we just ask you to come out. It's a $20 donation at the door. That program going to start promptly at 4 p.m.
1: All right, we want you to remember those. Now, guess what? Something going on tomorrow.
2: Tomorrow.
1: What's going on tomorrow?
2: Tomorrow. We're going to be celebrating my little brother, Anthony Curry. That's right. Again, Anthony Curry over there at the Zion Congregational Church of God in Christ. That's 35 Mack Avenue. Yep. He got all the way from Georgia. None other than Sonny Brown and Experience. I said it. You hear him in the background. Sonny Brown and Experience. You can get your tickets today. It's only $20 at advance. You're going to get to hear from none other than Wayne Todd and the Men Who Will, Myron and the Galatians, the Trumpets, Dr. Sean Coney and Manifest, and the Soulful Sounds of Heaven. Listen, you cannot beat that. $20?
1: Sonny Brown.
2: Sonny Brown.

0: Sonny Brown and
1: Sonny Brown
0: Experience.
1: That's right.
0: Everybody clap those hands with me. Yeah. Everybody clap those hands with me. That's going to be a big one.
1: That's going to be good.
2: Everybody.
1: You telling me Anthony going to be singing like this tomorrow?
0: Yes, sir.
1: Only for $20?
0: I tell you.
1: Oh, he's going to be singing better. Man.
0: Hey, he's going to be singing better.
1: He's going to be singing better than this.
0: Anthony Curry and the Women's Soul celebrating
1: the 40 years. That's it.

Temple 69 Church of the Living God. Shout out. Greater Mount Huron. Shout out. Greater Mount Olive. Shout out. We're going to the promised land.

0: Davion.
1: Mike.
0: Next week.
1: Next week.
2: I got a
1: satisfied mind.
0: Yes, sir.
1: They tell me that the legacy continues.
0: Yes, yes, yes.
1: That means we're going to be over there with the Trumpet. Going to take place. Detroit Unity Temple. 17505 Second Avenue. Let's buy four. Be right here in the city. Get your tickets today. Contact any other Trumpet. It's only 25 general admission. Promise you don't want to miss it. They tell me Doty gonna be singing just like this, y'all.
0: That's what they tell you.
1: That's what they told me.
0: Well, I'm gonna ask you this. What do you know?
1: I know he gonna be singing way better than this.
0: That's my cousin.
1: Yes, sir.
0: Smitty. Yes, sir.
1: Woo-wee. Ain't that what Joella do? Woo-wee.
0: Hell, the folks at my church have said, ooh-wee.
1: Ooh-wee.
0: Ooh-wee. Yes, sir.
1: They tell me since I met him, I got a satisfied mind.

0: just want to thank you, Brother Davion, for even though he's yawning,
1: just a little sleepy,
0: sit in and help the Q man out today.
1: Yes, sir.
0: But you know what?
1: What's that?
0: Next week.
2: Come on, everybody, I need you to put your hands together.
1: You mean to tell me the Trumpets gonna sing something like this? Or Mike, are they gonna sing better than this?
0: They gonna sing better.
1: All right.
0: And I'm gonna tell you this. If you need some tickets, give me a call.
1: Yes, sir.
0: I got some discounts.
1: Y'all better hold on to Jesus. And get your ticket.

0: I think I got two more tickets left.
1: Oh, you over here for, selling out
0: for the Trap and the Curry.
1: I got two too.
0: And I'm letting them go for cheaper than you is.
1: I'm giving them away.

0: Savion.
1: That's right.
0: Father's Day.
1: Father's Day. It's going to be something over there at the Greater Mount Isa Missionary Baptist Church.
0: This guy right here going to be here.
1: That's what they tell me.
0: Let's take a listen. Tim Woodson.
1: Sound like he gonna put his foot in there, though.

0: we'll get to hear from none other than Pastor Tim Woodson. And those hairs are harmony. You'll also get to hear from the Dynamic Gospel Tone, the New Sons of Heaven.
1: Yes, sir.
0: Pastor Walter Steen and Bless.
1: Yes, sir.
0: Dr. Sean Coney and Manifest. Man, I want me to tell you, Mike, you know what they say? It's going to be some food over there, too. It starts at 4 p.m. Y'all make sure y'all come on out and celebrate.
1: Yeah, Momo Kitchen going to be on and pop.
0: Oh, man. They tell me you starting promptly at 4?
1: I'm starting at 4.
0: 4 p.m. It's the 50th anniversary now. You didn't shock me here, Mike.
1: Yes, sir.
0: I didn't know you was that old.
1: Yeah.
0: I thought you were still in your 20s.
1: I'm going to give you a hint.
0: What's that?
1: The Sounds of Heaven started when I was 12 years old.
0: My Lord. Now you're trying to make excuses here.
1: Now you know how old I am if you figure it out.
0: You're 80. No, I'm just kidding.
1: Don't shoot it, brother-in-law. Don't shoot it. Baby Young.
0: Yes, sir.
1: Father's Day.
0: I know that. That voice. That sound like Dr. Walter Steen.
1: The one.
0: Coming to ask you. What
1: and
0: you gonna
1: only.
0: Do? Yeah. What you gonna do, Mike? Where you gonna run?
1: I really don't believe I'm gonna be here when it's on fire.
0: I pray that I'm gone.
1: I don't believe I'm gonna be here.
0: Me either.
1: Because when that happens, you can run to the rock.
0: And the rock's going to come out. No hiding place.
1: My Lord. Listen. On Father's Day, Walter Steen and Bless.
0: Let me sing it just like this.
1: 661.
0: That's it.
1: 8 Mile River.
0: That's it. They tell me they call that Cortec Headquarters.

0: young.
1: Yes, sir.
0: Father's Day.
1: Father's Day. Now you're going to be singing heaven in your view.
0: Oh, yes.
1: No, you ain't going to. You can't sing that.
0: Oh, yes.
1: You might sing that. Somebody might run out and get to shouting in the middle aisle. What you going to do then?
0: Tell them to keep their mind on heaven.
1: That's all right with me.
2: God knows I got to get right. But I got oh, yes, I do. All in my view.
0: Thank God for the wannabe saints.
2: Each and every day.
1: Oh.
2: Good God Almighty. There's a war within.
0: Ain't that right, Pastor?
1: Wannabe.
2: But good. Triumphs over evil.
0: All day,
1: and sometimes.

0: You know what, Mike?
1: Celebrating 50.
0: 50 years.
1: Let's go to work, y'all.
0: You know, I like this song. Mike, but you got to tell him. In order to have heaven in your view, you got to first be saved.
1: Got to be. Well, if you got heaven in your view,
0: yeah,
1: the Bible tells you gonna be saved.
0: You gonna be saved.
1: That I won't have to cry. No, talking to Zion now. My Bible tells me.
0: You know, oftentimes we go to programs and I hear some people say, oh, he up there testifying. Oh, he up there preaching. If I wanted to hear that, I would have went to church.
1: Yeah, they say that.
0: They say that all the time. But can I tell you, we overcome by the testimony of those who went through things. And so it's our job
1: to encourage
0: and talk to people and tell them, I got heaven in my view.
1: Don't you want to go?
0: I want to go.
1: Accept Yeshua, Jesus the Christ, as your Savior.
0: That's right.
1: And you got heaven in your
0: view. And you'll have heaven in your view.
1: Take him on in water baptism.
0: That's it.
1: I remember the day when they tied a white rag around my head.
0: Mike, I hear you.
1: I went down in the water.
0: You say you remember.
1: Yes, sir.
0: I remember my day. One Thursday.
1: I went down in the name of the Father, in the name of the Son.
0: And I mean, you better sing it just like this too, Mike.
1: Davion.
0: Yes, sir.
1: Father's Day.
0: I hear those dynamic gospel tones.
1: That's my cousin.
0: Asking you, please forgive me right now, Jesus.
1: I'm just giving you a taste.
0: Just a little taste.
1: Hey, man, don't mess with my Uncle Cub song.
0: That's Deacon Al Moore.
1: That,

0: Father's Day.
1: Father's Day. Dr. Sean Coney. And Manifest.
0: Y'all think y'all gonna be ready for this?

0: The new.
1: The new.
0: Son.
1: Of heaven.
0: Of heaven. Mick and the fellas.
1: My God.
0: They're going to be singing better than that.
1: Better than that. Y'all don't want to miss it. It's going down.
0: And they're showing

0: Tennessee.
1: That sound like the man. None other than Pastor Sam Scott. And no pure hard trap.
2: That's who that is.
0: People would yell around the morning fence and begin to moan. It looked like I could hear the moan something like this.
2: You don't know nothing about that, Daniel.
0: It looked like I could hear them sing out. Somebody.

0: We used to call him Jumping Sam Scott.
1: Sam Scott.
0: And the Pure and Hot Trap.
1: The Pure and Hot Trap.
2: Shout and have a good time. You call him now.
3: Listen, you know what? In my hometown where I used to live,
2: there was a church.
1: Watch what it say. Watch what it say.
2: Sitting on a hill.
1: Watch what it say.

0: want you to remember all the announcements that we came for. Tamari.
1: We used to call them until
0: late. Anthony Curry.
2: And those willing souls.
1: Get it so right.
0: What's that address again?
3: That address is 2135 Mac Ave, Zion Congregational Church of God in Christ.
4: 4 p.m.
3: Only $20.
0: All right, we about to get up out of here. We thank God for you joining in with us. We, don't you dare touch that dial. We're going to be having a conversation with Pastor Barnum. Forget Father's Day. Yeah.

0: Yeah, I cut that off, but y'all like that type of singing. Can we try a little bit more? Come on, clap your hands. I need everybody that like that old school. Get up on your feet and come on. Can I get a witness?
1: Brother Allen, speak.

0: Hello, caller.
1: Hey, what's up, Mike? Q man and Dante, what's up?
0: All right, you got it. You want a ticket?
1: Yes, sir.
0: Well, you won you a ticket, courtesy of Pastor Vanita Varner.
1: Yes, sir.
0: All right. God bless you.
1: God bless.
0: If somebody else want to get a ticket, give me a call. 871-6094. 871-6094.

0: Yes, sir. Go ahead, Carla.
1: My name is Lorraine Walker Odom.
0: Oh, hey!
1: The Blind Girl.
0: How you doing, Lorraine?
1: Good.
0: All right, you want a ticket?
1: Yeah.
0: And this is who? Your phone breaking up. Sister Walker?
1: Hold it.
0: All right, we got you.
1: Thank you.
2: Is that all right? Is that all right? Is that all right?
0: Tim Whitson.
2: He plays my feet.
0: And the airs are humble.

0: word. Thank you, Lord. Thank you, Lord. Thank you, Lord. Thank you, Lord. God is good all the time and all the time. God is good.
1: Yes, he is.
0: Yes. We're here going to have a conversation with Minister Patrice Wilson Graham. Amen. We're just going to talk about some things. First of all, we want to start with a word of prayer. Our Father, which art in heaven, hallowed be thy name. Thy kingdom come, thy will be done in earth as it is in heaven. Give us this day our daily bread, and forgive us our debts as we forgive our debtors. And lead us not into temptation, but deliver us from evil. For thine is the kingdom and the power and the glory forever. Amen. Amen. Yeah. Amen. Like I say, we got Patrice Graham, Minister Patrice Wilson Graham, with us today. She is the co-founder or the founder of the Martinez Way Foundation. She is a grief recovery coach and a registered nurse. Ooh, all those titles. She knows a little bit about loss. And one of the things we want to say, she knows about long suffering. She's an overcomer. And just to give you a breakdown of long suffering, it's the ability to endure hardship or provocation without gaining, getting into anger or retaliation or despair. It's a characteristic of God. God excuses incredible. God exercised incredible patience toward humanity, offering grace and giving people time to repent. So we just want to talk to Patrice. What actually got you into wanting to be a grief recovery coach? First of all, what is a grief recovery coach?
1: So, a grief recovery coach is a coach who basically navigates you through whatever grief process you are in at the moment. It does not negate grief. It does not say that it's not there. It doesn't ignore it, but it helps you process where you are in grief to become the best version of yourself. So we're not going to stay in that thing. We're going to recover from it and allow us to turn our pain into purpose. So when we're coaching, we're navigating you to a next level and not allowing you to sit in what the world has established as grief, as something that is supposed to be like a negative thing. It's okay to grieve, but it's what you're doing in the process of it. Mm-hmm. So we coach you through a positive aspect of dealing with your grief.
0: And so do you want to give us just a little bit of testimony about some of the things that you endured that I know it wasn't nothing but by the grace of God. I mean, I know that you couldn't have handled all of that without him in your life. And I'm so grateful that he was in your life.
1: Yeah. So I've been dealing with grief since the age of 5. My grandfather, who was my best friend, there was no knowing his vocabulary for me. I couldn't do no wrong, and I just, like I said, you know how it is with a granddaughter and a grandfather sometimes, and our relationship was so tight. But my grandfather passed in front of me. He had a heart attack, and as he was falling, my sister caught him, but I was standing over him, and I remember his eyes rolling in the back of his head. So that was my first encounter with grief and loss at the age of 5. The next year, my grandmother passed. She was going through bouts of diabetes and had to get limbs and things removed, and she was in and out of the nursing home, in and out of the hospital. And we just know that one day we got a call and she was gone. So I knew what loss was, because I seen my grandfather to leave and not come back. So I knew my grandmother wasn't coming back. 2 years later, my mom was murdered. And dealing with the lifestyle that she had, I had to grieve childhood at an early age. And we have to understand that grief is not just death. Grief is loss. So it can be anything that you lose. You can lose a job and grieve that thing. You can lose just a pathway of things that you're so used to. And that's
0: a divorce, a relationship.
1: That's a loss. So grief, you can grieve anything. And I moved in with my my father and my stepmom, and it's like my mom disappeared because there was like no celebration of Mother's Day for her or her birthday and things. So I'm grieving a mother because, you know, this is something I lost, and in my almost my whole household was wiped out. It was me, my sister, my mom, my grandmother, and my grandfather, and it's just like all of them are gone. So grieving at an early age. With that being said, my grandmother had taught me the 23rd Psalms, and it was something significant that I'm reminded today that it says, and it says, yea, though we walk through the valley. So even now teaching with my grief recovery coaching, I teach them we walk through it. We don't stay in that thing. Fast forward, how can I say how many years later? I actually became a mother at the age of 14, but that baby matured me, grew me up in ways that I couldn't even imagine. I have been through by the age of 15 more than people go through in the whole lifestyle, so, or a lifetime, should I say. But I end up losing my son. He was 20 years old, and he was murdered as well. Right. So with all that is being said, like you said, with that long suffering, I used to try to veer away from long suffering because I'm like, I don't want to continue that. But I found out that there was a trusting relationship, that if God trusts you to endure that thing, then he gave it to you for a reason. A lot of people say don't question God, but I actually believe that who else to question when he's the author and the finisher of everything, and he's going to give you the answer. And I asked God, I said, why you take my only son? And his response to me was, I gave my only son.
0: And what could you say to that? What can you say to that? Yeah. You know, I remember a time I asked God, why is this happening to me? Why me? And he said, why not you? Look at what my son went through. You ain't even went through half of what he went through. He gave his life so that we might have life.
1: Today it's so crazy that we're discussing this, but today my 10-year-old, who was only 2 months when my son passed, she said to me today, she said, Mom, you know Martinez was a lot like Jesus. And I'm like, why you say that, baby? She said, he died and he was killed because they didn't know who he was. And Martinez died because they thought he was someone else because my son was killed mistaken identity. And she said, even though it was his own people, they still didn't know who he was. And that's what caused him to die. And Martinez died the same way. And I'm looking at this baby like, wow, wow.
0: Right.
1: But it touched me in a different way.
0: Identity,
1: yes.
0: You know?
1: Like, wow.
0: They didn't know who he was. They didn't know who he was.
1: Yeah.
0: So with the loss of your son, is that where the idea of this foundation
1: The Martinez Way Foundation actually came from my son Martinez. The idea came from his lifestyle. My son was taking care of people, sending kids to prom. He was taking sign language classes because he had deaf coworkers. His homeboys was like, Ma, you gotta feed us at night. And I'm like, feed y'all at night? What does that mean? Well, Martinez used to get off his job at 2 o'clock in the morning and come pick us up and make sure we ate for the day. So you gotta continue this on. So my son had did so much in the community that I have to continue his legacy. And what better way to take care of people but by what I know I lost and what I know I needed. So the Martinez Way Foundation focuses on the grief in families and what they lack after the funeral bringing and the chicken bringing and funeral singing happens. After that, that's when life really starts.
0: Right.
1: So we make sure people have what they need after life has really started.
0: So what kind of things do y'all offer?
1: So we offer grief recovery coaching, one-on-one coaching. We offer group session coaching, especially for siblings. when Martinez passed, I had an 11-year-old at the time, and I didn't know until years later that she was suffering in silence. Mm-hmm. And a lot of times they, you know, look out for the parents to see what they need far as grief or far as therapy and things of that sort, but a lot of times they don't look at the kids. Mm-hmm. And I honestly asked God, I said, what is going on with my baby? And it's a question that we ask sometimes. We ask, what's wrong with you, instead of what happened to you? Mm-hmm. And the Holy Spirit told me, he said, nobody asked her how she felt. Mm-hmm. So when I went to my daughter and I was like, what's going on? What happened to you? She said, nobody asked me how I felt. I lost mm-hmm. my brother too. So with that being said, we now go in the homes and ask the siblings, how do you feel? Mm-hmm. You have a voice too. We grew up with kids are to be seen and not heard, but we have a voice too. Mm-hmm. And I know growing up in the household that I grew up in, with dealing with different bouts of abuse, being introduced to different aspects of abuse, I have a voice too. Mm-hmm. I need to be heard too. Mm-hmm. So now we're reaching out to the siblings that remain, classmates who remain, any youth that's been impacted by grief or death. And we also do resources for families, educational resources for families, those who you not used to burying your child. Mm-hmm. So when that bulldozer comes through the house, it breaks up the pattern. And a lot of moms can't go back to work because maybe that older child was the one who was babysitting. Mm-hmm. So with that being said, we just provide resources and things of that sort that a family may need after the loss of a child.
2: Okay. And you know, I've seen something on Facebook dealing with just what you were saying, right? What's mm-hmm. that?
1: So June the 15th, 2026 of this year is Martinez's 10th year angel anniversary. And instead of us having a party or going to the cemetery to celebrate when he became an angel, we are pouring back into the community, and we're having a mental health and grief resource fair at the Chandler Park Dome. And Martinez wanted people to have what they needed, be there for them when they need it. And a lot of underlying grief turns into mental health because it has not been addressed. Mm-hmm. So with that being said, we're making sure people know that there are resources out here, that there are people who care. There are places that you can go for grief, places you can go for mental health, and you don't have to be embarrassed about these things. So we're just making sure there's a platform where you can go and make sure you get what you need as far as grief and mental health.
2: Amen. That's amazing.
1: Thank you.
2: That's amazing. You know, I watched you grow up. I watched you when you was a kid. You've been to my house and all that.
1: Yes.
2: But I see a amazing woman of God. I see someone that, even though the tribulation and the trials that you went through, you were able to overcome it and put a positive note on it. Mm-hmm. It say, the words say, all things work together for the good mm-hmm. of them that love God and are called according to his purpose.
1: That's right.
2: You have been called mm-hmm. according to his purpose and the purpose he had for you, even though it was I want to say devastating. Mm-hmm. It opened up a door, a platform for your son's legacy to help people go on.
1: Some of us got to be sacrificial lambs. We don't understand at the moment why, but it's a lot of moms who don't look like me. And there's a lot of moms who don't have the relationship that I have. And like I tell people, they like, how did you get here? And how can I look like you? I always tell them Nehemiah 8:10. We're going to start there. The joy of the Lord is my strength. Whenever I'm weak, I pull on the Lord. Whenever I need joy, I pull on the Lord. And my foundation that my grandmother set for me is, yea, though I walk through that valley. It didn't say sit in there. It didn't say see what's going on around. It say walk through that thing and keep it moving. So when the trials and tribulations come, yeah, I have moments. Yeah, I you know, I'm human, but I know that I got to walk through that thing.
2: Mm-hmm. Mm-hmm. You can't stay stagnant. You got to go through. It say go through.
1: That's right.
2: And when you go through, even like somebody say, I'm going through right now. Mm-hmm. But are you actually going through, or are you staying stuck?
1: Yeah.
2: You right there, and you're not moving. Mm-hmm. You got to move through it.
1: That's it.
2: Right. And I know that with the help of the Lord, you can move through these things. Mm-hmm. Now, John 16:33 say, these things I have spoken unto you, that in me ye might have peace in the world. Ye shall have tribulation. So it's saying we gonna have some tribulation, right?
1: That's it.
2: But be of good cheer. I have overcome the world. Jesus died on the cross. He overcome the world. Be of good cheer. We gonna go through some stuff.
1: Yep.
2: Like I said, the Lord said, why not you?
1: Why
2: I'm
1: not
2: saying,
1: you?
2: Why I'm going through this? I'm a good girl. I'm doing the right things, but why I'm having these problems? Jesus had a problem. He didn't do anything, but he still, like the daughter said, you know,
1: they didn't know who he was.
2: So do you know who he is?
1: Yes.
2: If you don't, you need to get to know him for sure.
1: Yes.
2: You know, because you can't go through the Father unless you go through the Son, and the Son is Jesus Christ.
1: Yes.
2: And Romans 8:37 say, nay, in all these things we are more than conquerors.
1: Woo.
2: Through him that love us. We're more than conquerors. You know, the adversary don't have no power.
1: Mm-mm.
2: He only has the power that you give him.
1: Yeah, that's right.
2: So stop giving him your power.
1: Mm-mm.
2: And like I say, you know, a lot of things is help out here, but we don't know about it.
1: Yep.
2: You know, other people know about it, but we don't know about it. And this woman of God has took it to another level that we know about it. So what I'm going to ask you to do is tell them again where this event and the date that it's going to happen.
1: The address is 12300 Chandler Park Drive. That is Detroit, Michigan, in the new Chandler Park Dome, a.k.a. Recreation Center, on the east side of Detroit, 48213. And it is June the 13th from 12 to 4. I would love for anybody who has resources, anybody who is in the mental health field, in the grief field, come on out, pull you up a chair. We got a table for you. And just, you know, a knowledge that you have these resources for individuals.
2: Amen. Because, you know, like she said, grief is a loss. It's
1: mm-hmm.
2: loss.
1: Mm-hmm.
2: What you could be grieving anything. It's whatever you done lost. You can be done lost your health. You can be done lost a limb. You can be done lost your job. Whatever, a child, a husband, a wife, a divorce, it's a loss.
1: Yeah.
2: He was the only provider for you, and now you find yourself on your own.
1: Mm-hmm.
2: There's a loss, and there's a process that someone going through grief goes through.
1: Mm-hmm.
2: But it's a process, and I say goes through.
1: That's right.
2: Goes through.
1: We
2: that means you're moving.
1: That thing.
2: You're moving.
1: Yes.
2: Goes through. You mm-hmm. gotta go through.
1: That's right.
2: To get to.
1: Mm-hmm.
2: You wanna get to the other side of that thing.
1: That's right.
2: So you gotta move in it, and it's a process. But it's okay to grieve. I'm just so thrilled to have Minister Patrice Wilson Graham in the house having a talk with Pastor V on today. Hey, Q-Man, you got something to say?
3: I'm just enjoying the conversation with Pastor V. Grief is, that's you know, that's your testimony. I never knew that, but that's a true, grief is something. I like when you said you asked the Lord why you, and he responded, he gave his son.
1: Mm-hmm.
3: And it's just it's deep.
1: Mm-hmm.
3: Grief, and but with God
2: All things are possible. And we got to know all things work together for the good. That means the good, the bad, and the ugly.
1: Mm-hmm.
2: All things.
1: Mm-hmm.
2: What the devil meant for bad, God can turn that thing around to the for the good.
1: Mm-hmm.
2: And even though it was a bad situation and what she went through, God turned that around for the good. And she's putting it into the community, giving back to the community. something that he used to do, giving up himself, yes. being a servant. Oh, that's all it is being a servant for the Lord, giving back to the community, and that's what we want to do. So y'all come on out and be a part of this. If you have any of these things going on, and like she said, if you got anything that you can resource that can be a part, come on out and be a part of this great effort
1: also
2: for the community.
1: Also, if anyone is looking for grief recovery coaching, if your kids want to be a part of group sessions, siblings, like I said, they are the ones who suffer in silence, and they have a voice as well. My office is 5555 Connor, and the suite number is 3015. And I am on social media as Patrice Wilson, Coach RN, so you can reach me. Inbox or whatever way. I'm 24 hours available for those who are grieving. And if you are going through a situation, a crisis, and you want it to be like just a one-on-one private, I am available. I know what moms go through. I know what children go through. But this particular thing right here is because I lived it, not because I've studied it. It's because I lived it. I did get certified as a grief recovery coach to perfect what I had lived, but I'm serious about this thing, and I want people to be the best version of themselves. So this is what we're doing.
2: Amen. Amen. Amen. Hey, Q Man, give us a song.
1: Not Q Man. Amen. Amen.

0: life been changed?
1: Definitely. Definitely has been changed. All
0: of your foundation. You say your grandmother gave you the foundation. Ooh,
1: listen.
0: We need a foundation, y'all.
1: Yes.
0: Jesus is our foundation. Thank you, Lord.
1: I know she just wanted us to learn the words, 23 songs, and we knew that thing back and forth, front and back. But now I know that it means so much more than just learning the scripture.
0: It's yay,
1: what got in me.
0: Look, yay though I walk through the valley. You got to walk through it, y'all. We going to have some tribulation in our lives, but with God, we can walk through it. And with resources like what Minister Patrice just gave you, that'll help you even more walk through it. So take advantage of this, y'all. Take advantage.
1: You got this.

0: man said, I didn't know your testimony. I don't look like what I've been through.
1: Whoa. And I've been through some stuff.
0: How about I don't look like what I'm going through, okay?
1: But I'm going through it.
0: Yes, okay.
1: Gotta go through it to get to the other side. Yes. How you gonna get to the other side of anything unless you go through?
0: Yes.
1: You gotta move. It's a motion. It's an action word.
0: That's right.
1: Thank you, Lord. Thank you, Lord. So we're gonna say we're about to wind down, and we just wanna anybody that's in the need of prayer, standing in the need of prayer. Those that are in the prison walls, those that are homeless, those that are grieving, whatever it is that you in need of, as God said, I am that I am. What does that mean? I am whatever you need me to be.
0: That's right.
1: Whatever you need me to be. What do you need? What do you need? God will supply all your needs.
0: Every one of them.
1: According to his riches and his glory. And he is rich. So what I'm going to ask Minister Patrice Graham to lead us out in prayer. Amen.
2: Father God, in the name of Jesus, we come humbly to your throne of grace. Lord, we just thank you for another day, opportunity, and chance to get it right, Lord. Lord, we honor you. We praise you. We know that there's no God like Jehovah, Lord. We thank you, Holy Spirit, for just being an amazing God, amazing Father, for giving us another breath of fresh air, another chance to breathe, Lord. We thank you right now, Father, that you go into each household, every person that is listening on Facebook, on Instagram, on the radio, and touch them right now, Lord. Give them the peace that surpasses all understanding. Give them the joy that's everlasting. Lord, we thank you right now that your blessings fall upon them, that they lack nothing, that they need nothing, that there's, thank you, Holy Spirit, that there is nothing too big for you, God. We ask you to touch those from the crown of their heads to the sole of their feet that are dealing with sickness and illnesses in their mindsets. Lord, we thank you right now that every snare of the attack that the enemy has plotted, planned, and schemed is sent back to the pits of hell from which it came. We thank you, Holy Spirit, for just being God. We thank you, Holy Spirit, for just doing a new thing. We thank you, Holy Spirit, for allowing us to be able to have a platform and a place to be able to introduce you and to let them know that you are an amazing God. Father, we just give you glory, honor, and praise because we know that we can do nothing without you and that you're an amazing Father. And we give your name praise, glory, and honor in Jesus' name. Amen.
1: So we'll see y'all next week. We got to go. My time is
0: up. Walk through that thing.
1: Amen.

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down. How many of you walked in here this morning? 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You got a voice to talk. How many of you had a place to sleep last night? Aren't you blessed? 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And yet there are some people always complaining. I don't care what Mama used to say, we'd be crying with a loaf of bread.

girls on their way to church, all dressed up, Bible under their arm, looking sanctimonious, but they were complaining. Here's old Wino. 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
1: You're walking on the right by my side. And you what? You have one more day, God's Bible to be here.
0: That's a blessing.
1: And thank God for that.
0: Woke up this morning.
1: Yes, we did. Thank God for that.
0: Always a blessing to see another day.
1: Yes, it is.
0: Better be better than yesterday.
1: Yes, sir.
0: Amen.
1: Yes, sir.
0: We're moving.

0: Is that all right? Yes,
1: and you're telling me.
0: The late Joe Asian.
1: If you need
0: is all right.
1: Well, you need to faith in someone, call Stinson's Funeral Home at 313-363-7300. That's 313-360-7300. That's Stinson's Funeral Home.
0: And whenever you need some good service and you're tired of arrangement, look no further, don't think no other way. Stinson is the man to remember.
1: At 313-363-7300. And if you have
0: you heard it right here on 1440.
1: And if you're having a problem with your house and your pipes are not working right, call Jerry K.O. 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
0: He'll take care of you.
1: Amen.
0: It'll happen for you, dude.
1: Just give him a call.
0: And tell him you heard a little Love and Action broadcast with your host, Pastor John Bowers and Deacon Walter Noble. I'll tell you what Harris will do. You don't have to wonder about it or take a chance. You're getting the right word, and he will take care of you.
1: And the job will be perfect.
0: Amen.
1: Amen.
0: You spread the word when you know the good job been done. Tell you that Harris will take care of you. You don't play.
1: And you have faith in the control.

0: thought that your mind was getting a little short. He'll fix your mind, he'll fix your walk, and he will fix your talk. Mother Ruth and Stanley.
1: They did.
0: Yeah, do it, baby. Yeah, do it, brother.
1: Your faith don't die, you always do both.
0: That's right.
1: No problem.

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Good, man.

0: Hoje é mais. Hey, Mike, is that song going to be sung the first Sunday in June?
1: Oh, I know.
2: Is this
0: one going to
2: be sung?
0: The song! It's going to be sung behind that. As I'm having in my view.
1: Yeah, I'm going on.
0: In June.

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There will not be no admission at the door. Okay, we're going to have it on that Sunday evening. Everybody can come and be blessed and belong. And we're going to work. That's all.

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take my time and sing this one. I won't take my time and just sing this one the way

All right. Welcome to New Highway to Heaven Radio broadcast. We're a little late today, but nevertheless, I'm so glad to be in the house one more time. Y'all just sit back and relax. Thank God. Amen. To our engineers, Mike. Amen. Carrying on. Amen. We're going to go just a little bit higher. Take a listen to this right here.

0: 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Listen, listen. Thank God for all of you who came by to celebrate Sister Sally Hamilton, Mama Sally Hamilton on last Sunday evening. Listen, if you ain't come by when you see her, amen, most certainly be a blessing to her, amen, in your passing. But we thank God for all of you who stopped by to share with her. And tomorrow we will be with Anthony Curry and Willing Souls. Y'all be hearing a little bit more about this a little bit later. To God be the glory for the things that he has done on this bright, sunshiny Saturday. We thank God for it. Come on, we're going to go back to some old music, and then we're going to get ready to go to the throne of grace to obtain God's mercies.
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0: 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Sonny Brown and Experience will be in our Fast City. 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That's tomorrow. Anthony Curry, Willing Souls, big anniversary.

0: All right. I'm going to tell you right now, bring your dancing shoes on tomorrow. Because I bet he's going to dance a little bit tomorrow. All right. I want Shorty and Kimon to get ready. I heard they got a boy coming, Sunday Brown. Act like he want to do something. If he don't stop, then you got to let him know it won't be nothing.
1: He want to do something.
0: Oh, you want to do something? Uh-oh. Well, we going to be ready for him tomorrow. We going to be ready. Detroit, let's get ready. And let's help after the current of Willing Souls out.

Alright, we're getting ready. Tomorrow, starting June off right. Right behind after the Curry Willis Souls, we got the Troublettes, and then we got the Big Fowler Day program right after that. Man, we're looking to have a good time in June. And then we're going to follow up and slow down a little bit with none other than Pastor John Bowers. We're looking forward to June.

Continue to pray for Sister Ann Alston. 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She's feeling a lot better, but gonna give her a list a little bit more time. 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If she feels like it, she can give us a call. Just to let everybody know how she's doing.

0: Amen. Thank God we're yet holding on. Listen, let's petition the throne of grace that we may obtain God's mercy in the time of our need. Come on, let's pray. God, our Father, we come now in the name of Jesus the Christ. We thank you now that we're yet above and not beneath the ground. We thank you for looking beyond our faults, but yet supplying our every need. God, we thank you now, God, for your tender mercies that you have bestowed upon us. God, we realize and we understand that you have been good to us, and therefore we give your name praise, honor, and glory. God, we thank you now, God, for all you have done in time past, even that you're doing right now. And God, even those things that we look forward to you to do. Now, God, in the name of Jesus, we thank God for these, your people, who yet listen to this broadcast. We ask now, God, that this broadcast be a blessing to them. Hopefully, God, something be said or something be done on today, God, that would inspire and help somebody that's in a convalescent home, that's in a hospital room, there's God that's at home and can't get out right now. Somebody that's sick, God. Somebody that's, God, that's not mobile right now. God, hopefully and prayerfully, God, something said, be said and done to help them along the way. Now, God, in the name of Jesus, I pray right now, God, that let your healing virtue, even as I speak, God, let it flow through these airways. Oh, God, that somebody may understand that you are healing, you're able to heal right now. God, not only are you a healer, but God, you're a help in the time of trouble. And now, God, in the name of Jesus, God, somebody having trouble right now, even as I speak, God. And therefore, God, in the name of Jesus, I'm asking you to touch right now. Move now, God, by your spirit and move by your might in the name of Jesus. Now, God, in the name of Jesus, I ask you to keep your people of God. Oh, God, your word declares that over in John, it tells us, God, that don't take me out of the world, but God, keep me while I'm in the world. And God, I'm praying for the people of God that you keep them, God. Don't take us out, God, but while we're in the world, keep us. Keep us from all hurt, harm, and danger. Keep us from the fiery darts of the enemy. Oh, God, keep us from the wicked one. Oh, God, keep us from the enemies and our foes right now in the name of Jesus. I know that you can, and I know that you will. And then, God, even on tomorrow, God, we ask you now, God, when doors of the church are open, I ask you now, God, even though there's an attack on the house of God right now, in the men of God, I ask you right now, God, to move by your spirit and move by your might right now in the name of Jesus. Help the house of God right now in the name of Jesus. Oh, God, Satan is attacking the house of God. He's attacking the men. He's attacking the women of God. He's attacking the people of God. But in the name of Jesus, I hear the word saying, the gates of hell should I prevail against. And God, they can't stop what you started. And for this, we said thank you. Now, God, in the name of Jesus, I praise your name right now. Touch my man, Austin. Bring her back now, God, this way. And God, not only her, God, but touch all that's sick and afflicted right now. I know that you can, and I know that you will. Now, God, in the name of Jesus, somebody need a blessing. Not just a blessing, but somebody need a financial blessing. Somebody struggling, straining. They got more money than they got money. Oh, God, somebody got more bills, God, right now than they have money. But right now, in the name of Jesus, God, open windows of heaven. Pour them out blessings that they won't have room enough to receive. And watch this, God, when you give it to them, let them be mindful to give back to you what you have already given to them. And for this, God, we say thank you.
1: Thank
0: now,
1: you.
0: God, on tomorrow, we pray now that you allow your Shekinah glory to fall like never before, God, in the house. Oh, God, bless Anthony Curry and Willing Souls, God, not a program, but, oh, God, but a fellowship. Oh, what a joy divine. God, because we're going to be leaning and dependent on you, right, on tomorrow. And for this, God, we say thank you. Now, God is in the mighty, God bless right now, 1440 WMKM in a mighty way. Oh, God, give them the things that they need, God, and for them to keep on prospering, for them to keep on going. It's in Jesus' name we pray.
1: Amen.
0: And we thank God. All right, we're going to go back to some more music, then we're going to get ready for these announcements.

0: Here we go. Here we go. What you know about it, Davion?
1: That's my buddy right there. They tell me tomorrow.
0: All right, tomorrow.
1: He going to be singing just like this, y'all.
0: He better sing, too.
1: As Mike would say, he going to be singing better than that.
0: Better than that. All right. On tomorrow, right there, the Zion Congregational Church of God in Christ, 2135 Mack Avenue. That's in Detroit, Michigan. We ain't got to go that far tomorrow. Only thing I gotta do is hook a right, I believe it is, a right on Mack, and I'll be on my way.
1: Be on your way.
0: That's right, tomorrow.
1: I'm only down the street.
0: All right, you're only down the street. The old folk used to say, the elderly folk, I'm sorry, used to say, just up the street.
1: Just up the street.

0: My God. All right. Lil Wayne is off at the fourth Sunday. The fourth Sunday in July. We have got that big Women's Day at the Holy Tabernacle Baptist Church. Want all you women and men, all women, if you come, please just bring one man, please.
1: Uh-oh.
0: Please, please just bring one man and man, please, whatever you do, just bring one woman. Amen, amen, amen. That's what we want, amen. We don't want to start nothing. Amen, not over there, amen. Listen, amen, I'll tell you, amen, that big Women's Day coming up and we're getting ready for it. Amen. You still got time. Amen. There's a big production at the New Bride Baptist Church on tonight, right over there off of Hayes. Kelly. Oh, Kelly. That's right. Kelly. Big production play over there. You still got time. Amen. To put something on and run over there to see what's going on over there. Also, amen. I'm telling you, thank God for Mountaintop Ministries. Amen. We were with them before we came here. They had a big tea party. Amen. And thank God for that. I mean, it went off wonderfully. And I'm telling you, amen, the people of God are still doing what needs to be done to promote and move the house of God. Watch this, believers of God. I found out something this week that was mind-boggling to me. Jay-Z got a big concert coming up in New York. A big concert coming up in New York, and I found out the tickets. Now watch this, the tickets. My friend told me him and his wife ticket cost $1,200 a piece. That's what the ticket costs, $1,200 a piece.
1: My Lord.
0: And the concert is Friday, Saturday, and Sunday. And they're going to two of the concerts, meaning they got to pay $1,200 twice.
1: That's a mess.
0: Huh? Now, that's not counting the airplane fare. That's not counting the hotel. Huh? But, man, I thought about that when we're around here paying $20 or $25 for these programs that we go to. Huh? And we got a problem paying that. Oh, man, let me leave it alone. Hey, amen. Somebody get mad already. And Jay-Z. Jay-Z got to be just a little bit younger than me. He might be older than me. And they paying that much money to go all the way to New York to see Jay-Z. Huh? But we in the house of God, some of us don't get that all year. Praise the Lord. Amen. While I'm talking, amen, I want to look at this word. I'm trying to find it. I don't mean to make nobody mad, but it is what it is. And I try to tell us in the house of God that if the world can do what they do, we need to learn how to do what we're supposed to do as it relates to the house and towards one. Watch this. And towards one another. Watch this. Reading from the New International Version. I think I'm going to read this from the New International Version. Yeah, I am. All right. Let me see. I'm trying to get it. I'm sorry. Here we go. All right. From New International Version, Mark 11:24. Look what it says. Therefore, I tell you, whatsoever you ask in prayer, believe that you have received it, and it will be yours. Amen. I want to talk just briefly from this subject and from this thought. You got to believe it until you see it. You got to believe it until you see it. Beloved, amen. A lot of times, amen, the reason why we don't see things come to pass is not because, amen, God don't want to do it. It's the fact that we don't want to believe until it come to pass. And sometimes believing, amen, takes a lot. Sometimes believing, amen, when even in the midst of your sickness, watch this, you sick. The pain is in your body. You're having trouble. The trouble is there. You're burning down. The burn is there. Mentally, you're mentally challenged. That's happening to you. I don't doubt none of that. I won't argue with you with none of that. But if you want God to move on your behalf, if you want God to do something for you, I've learned that you have to believe it until you actually see it. A lot of people want to see it and then believe it. But you can't, sometimes you have to believe it until you actually see it. And the writer here in Mark, he encourages us, amen, that whatever we believe, watch mm-hmm. this, it shall be ours.
1: Yes, sir.
0: Oh, my God. Listen, believers of God, amen. Whatever you believe, God declares, amen, by way of his word, it shall be yours. So it's not, amen, up to no one else. It's not up to the preacher. It's not up to the church. It's not up to the people of God. It's what you believe about God is what actually God is going to be able to do for you based on what you believe. I found out that many believers, what we stop doing, the problem with us, we stop believing. And once we stop believing, we can't see the goodness of God because we stop believing God. Because God, and I need to tell you this, God don't move in your time,
1: yeah.
0: but God move in his time, and usually his time is on time. And this is what you got to understand and realize, believers of God. Listen, here it says, amen. It says, the writer says, I tell you, in this passage of scripture, he said, therefore I tell you, whatsoever in prayer that you pray for. And see, we pray for a lot of things, but we can't wait until God do it. I say we pray for a lot of things, but we can't wait until God bring it to pass. And many a times while we're struggling, we're waiting on God, God actually is waiting to give us the manifestation of what we actually prayed for. And believers and beloved of God, while you're waiting on God, sometimes when prayer has already been offered, a praise needs to be connected, watch this, to your prayer. And once you connect the praise to your prayer, then watch this, you will see God begin to move, amen, on your behalf. Sometimes, matter of fact, this is what the writer said, I waited patiently on the Lord. And watch what he says, and he inclined his ear and he heard me. Well, where did he hear me? He heard me when I was in a horrible situation. That's when God heard me. When I was in a hurry. And then the writer turns around and says, and he brought me up out of a pit. That means that, guess what? I was desperate. I was despair. But God still brought me up. Why? Because I yet believe God. And believers of God, that's what I need you to begin to do. I need you to trust God. In the midst of this economic time and economic failure that we're in, I need you to trust God. I need you to trust God in the midst of your sickness, in the midst of your pain. I need you to trust God. In the midst of your family calamities, I need you to trust God. Churches, I need you to trust God, because it seems like sometimes we're not going to make it, because it seems like the people of God mm-hmm. seem like they just don't want to come and they just don't want to do what needs to be done like we used to do no more. But I need to encourage somebody. I believe in God to sustain the Holy Tabernacle Baptist Church. I believe in God to sustain your church. Pastor, I believe in God that God will sustain you and that God will keep you. I believe in God for you. And my prayer is that God keep you in the midst of all that's falling down around you. And even though it might look bad, the calamity, the trouble, the trial, the tribulation, the pain, the woes, the agony, might look like you're defeated right now, might seem like you're burdened, might seem like you're in despair. It might seem like you're not going to come out of what you're in. But I want you to believe God. And when God bring it to pass, I want you to be able to tell somebody, oh, what wonderful things the Lord has done for me. Believers and beloved, I just challenge you that whatever you do, don't stop believing God. And I'm mighty afraid even in 2026, too many of us have turned back and walked away from God. But it's my prayer that we begin to come back to God and do what needs to be done. This is the word of God from the man of God. Holler at your man sometime. Amen. 313-923-9016. We get ready to go back to some music, and then we're going to get these announcements out the way.
2: Says this right here.

0: All right, Demetrius Smith and Blessed by Four will be in our city.
1: That's it.
0: On the fourth, third, second Sunday.
1: Second Sunday.
0: Yes, sir. Come on, back. For that big Triple X anniversary. They will be here.
1: Yes, sir. Yes, sir. Then around Father's Day, somebody said Father's Day.
0: Father's Day.
1: We're going to be celebrating those Soulful Sounds of Heaven on their 50th anniversary.
0: I need the Lord, and we're going to need him on Father's Day.

0: All right, we got a caller. Go ahead, caller.
1: Hello, how you doing? Brown calling. How you doing?
0: Hey, how you doing, Doc?
1: Doing good. I just want to get your number and call you later.
0: All right, 313.
1: 9016.
0: That's correct.
1: You'll be available after the show?
0: Yes, sir.
1: What time you go off?
0: 6 o'clock.
1: Okay, I'll call you after 6.
0: All right.
1: All right.
0: Okay.
1: All right.

Dodge City once again for that Big Trouble Land anniversary. Joe the 14th. Anybody else like to give us a call down here? Call at 313-871-6094. Come on, give us a call down here.

All right, we got another caller. Go ahead, caller. All right, caller, you hung up. Call us right back. 313-871-6094. Give us a call right back. We sorry.

Come on, come on. We're going to be doing it just like that. We're going to be doing it just like this. I'm telling you. We almost halfway in this year already. Seemed like it was just yesterday.

0: I want to say to all the groups, amen. Just because you're not singing on these programs, y'all still can come out and support. I want to say that, amen. Right to you, amen. Listen, just because you ain't singing, amen. Just think about how many folk came to hear you sing that wasn't on program. And then it'll help you to understand. I overheard some folk talking one day, and they say, I'm not paying to come out there and hear nobody to sing. I said, wow. What if somebody thought that way about you? Huh?
1: That's it.
0: See, it's only till groups support groups.
1: Yeah.
0: That this thing gonna work anyway. And I'm gonna tell y'all something too. God is waiting on the quartet world to come together.
1: Yeah.
0: And then you're gonna see a manifestation of God like never before. Cause we got some gifted people and some gifted singers and some gifted groups. But the thing is, we're not on one accord. And it's only until we get on one accord, the power of God can come in the midst of us and have his way. And just like you want somebody to hear you sing, amen, you can stay and come hear somebody else sing. So, listen, I said that because I noticed Anthony Curry only got five people on this program tomorrow, along with himself and his special guest. This program going to take place. It's $20 in advance. Going to take place on tomorrow. That's June the 7th, 2026 at 4 p.m. at Zion Congregational Church of God in Christ, 2135 Mack Avenue, Detroit, Michigan. His special guest is none other than Sonny Brown, an experience. Also on that program, you got the Men Who Will, Redeem, Doc Coney and Manifested, Myron the Galatians, Soulful Sounds of Heaven. And we're looking to have a good time on tomorrow. And let me say this, Anthony Curry is a young man.
1: Yeah.
0: And man, that young man, he in Detroit and the surrounding areas, man, he's singing good. He's preaching good. He's sounding good. Huh? And sometimes he can't get to the program because he's working good.
1: Because he's working good.
0: Huh? Man, listen, we see young men right now being slaughtered and slaughtering folk. And we got this young man that got his group. Man, that place should be crowded on tomorrow.
1: Yeah.
0: He got a microphone and not an AK-47. He ain't got what they call that thing. He ain't got no clip and all that.
1: Extended clip.
0: He ain't got no Graco and all that. He got a microphone, and he's singing praises to God. And man, it's time for us to get behind these young men,
2: amen,
0: and these young women, and do what we need to do to elevate them even the more. So tomorrow, let's come out and, amen, be a part of that big anniversary of Anthony Curry and the Willing Souls. And after all, amen, if you come in time enough and you stay long enough, you might meet me. I'll be there tomorrow.
2: All right.
0: You might get a chance to say hello to me. You know, there's one lady, amen, she said, Pastor Taylor, I didn't know that was you. I heard you on the radio, but I didn't know that was you. I thought you were so much older. I said, well, now since you said that, you ain't surprised, are you? Don't fool me. Don't fool me now. You ain't still thinking the same way, are you? But praise the Lord, amen. We just thank God, but tomorrow we'll have a great time. Listen, then we're going to follow up, amen, from these young ladies. Been doing a great job for a long time. And then, amen, they added some along the way. The Trumpets, amen, the legacy continues June the 14th at 4 p.m. Tickets are only $25. I'm so sorry, amen. I'm all sold out, amen. Blessed by Four, we'll be there. Doc Coney and Manifest, Anthony Curry, Willis Souls, Redeem, Young Man for Christ, Myron and Galatians. I still say that then. Amen. But praise the Lord. Amen. Because they will be there. Amen. They won't be singing, but they will be there. Amen. And that's going to be at the Detroit Unity Temple, 1750 2nd Avenue. Once again, Detroit Unity Temple, 1750 2nd Avenue. Come on, Davion, tell us something about this big Father's Day program. Talk about us good fathers.
1: We got a good Father's Day
0: program. They always talk about them bad fathers. Talk about me. I'm a good dad.
1: I got a good father. I got
0: watch
1: a good
0: out,
1: God, dad. I got a good pastor.
0: All right, now.
1: I got some good brothers that is good fathers.
0: Listen, all right.
1: On the June 21st, we will be celebrating the 5th. I done knocked y'all back 5 years now. The 50th anniversary of the Soulful Sounds of Heaven.
0: That's right.
1: They're going to be bringing all the way here none other than Tim Woodson and the Heirs of Harmony. Yep, that's right. You heard me right. Pastor Tim Woodson and the Heirs of Harmony will be right here in Detroit. Also, we're going to be featuring some Detroit groups, none other than the Dynamic Gospel Tones, the New Sons of Heaven, Pastor Walter Steen and Bless, and Dr. Sean Coney and Manifest. 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It's going to take place over there at the Greater Mount Island Missionary Baptist Church, where Reverend Johnny Jordan is the pastor. That's 661 West 8 Mile Road, Cortec headquarters. If you need ticket information, you can call 313-282-8830. 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
0: All right. All right, and that's that big Father's Day program.
1: Father's Day.
0: I'm gonna go buy me a brand new. I'm gonna go buy me a brand new baseball cap. I'll wear the Boston Lady. I'll wear no straw cap, but I will buy me a baseball cap.
1: You put a cowboy hat on.
0: I ain't gonna wear no cowboy hat either. I see Davion with that stuff on. Right? But I ain't graduated yet. I'm gonna graduate soon, but not yet. Not yet. I'm still like that baseball cap. I don't know who's gonna win. But by the end, I think we'll have an NBA champion.
2: Oh, I can tell you.
1: The Spurs going to be champions.
2: It's going to be the New York Knicks.
0: Well, I'm glad I got me an argument now. That's all I've been trying to get is an argument all day. Now I got one.
2: Now, the Spurs should win.
0: But
2: they're not going to win.
1: Oh,
0: they ain't going to do it.
2: No, them boys got too much.
1: You know, the Knicks.
2: They
1: get,
2: rookies.
1: They fans get a little over beside themselves sometimes, you know.
2: May anyway. I, Pastor?
0: Yes, educated. Educated.
2: It's not that the Spurs is a good dynasty.
1: Mm-hmm.
2: Next year, maybe. And a few years after this year, they're going to be tough to deal with. But right now, they're dealing with experienced veterans.
1: Yeah, sometimes we got to put the old man away.
2: Who've been fighting to get to where they are.
0: That's right.
2: And I'm going to say, I don't see that little yellow guy with the big forehead.
0: Right.
2: With them dreads.
0: Right.
2: His name Bronson.
1: Mm-hmm.
0: Yeah.
2: I don't see him losing. I don't see Cat losing. So
1: I don't know.
2: Wimby unstoppable. He's a bad dude, man.
1: We only game two right now, so it might be some.
2: I hope so.
1: Effects.
0: Yeah.
2: I hope so.
0: Well, I'm glad we had this time together.
2: Hallelujah.
0: And most certainly, amen. That's what we do, amen, at Drew Howard and Heaven Radio Broadcast. We give you a variety of a little everything. And most certainly, go watch the finals, enjoy yourself. But the thing is that I'm going to lean towards Mike Way, amen. And really, I don't really know because, amen, anybody can catch fire between any of them teams. Yeah. But Brunson, you know, he haven't played well yet.
1: Mm-hmm.
0: And by him not playing well yet, that might be scary.
2: Yeah, yes,
0: that might be scary. Well, we're gonna go back to some old music, amen.
2: Before we go, can I say, may I pass?
0: You most certainly, come on.
2: I just want to say, the fathers have always got the raw deal.
0: Always.
2: Now, in my life, I'm 62 years old.
1: 80.
2: No, you're 80. I really know more good fathers than bad.
1: Me too.
2: In my life. And it used to disturb me to hear no shade on you, but right. The preachers would always get up on Father's Day and let the daddies have it.
0: Right.
2: Whew.
0: Right.
2: I could not stand that because I'm going to tell you why. I'm yet to see, I haven't had a bad father.
0: That's right.
2: My son a good father.
0: Right.
2: I was a good father.
0: Right.
2: I see other men.
0: Talk about it. This good
2: being
0: talk.
2: Good fathers.
0: This good talk.
2: Even if they're not with the mother.
0: That's right. They can still be a good father.
2: Still being a good father. Have to go through hell and high water to be with their children. and to do for their children and still go broke under the ground.
0: That's right.
2: For their children.
0: That's right.
2: But yet and still, people don't give us
1: the credit.
2: Flowers.
0: Mm-hmm. And see, many a times, amen, as I always say with mothers, I say the same thing with fathers. Amen. No matter what you think they are, no matter what you think your mother are, mm-hmm. mother is, or mm-hmm. what your father is, mm-hmm. Without them, you wouldn't be.
2: That's right.
0: The bottom line.
1: That's it.
0: Without them, you wouldn't be. So the Bible Bible says honor your mother and father.
2: Preach.
0: They don't say what type of father and mother they are. They say honor. And see, I honor my father. All my life, I honored my father, no matter what he was in, no matter what he dealt with. And my father was able to take care of 17 kids at one time with a fourth grade education. Mm. And if my father ain't a better father than me, something wrong. Because I got four, and sometimes I look up and say, Lord, why? So most certainly, I know.
2: Yes.
0: Amen. And I'm with you, Mike. I've been around good men all my life.
2: Yeah.
0: It is really what you surround yourself with. That's what you become. And I thank God for that. Amen. And most certainly, I'm going to celebrate.

0: Mama Ann, what you been doing? Watch out, watch out. Mike, he coming for you, so I'm going to ask you, could you make him sing this one? Call him before he get here and tell him to sing a little bit back there so I can work in my corner. I got me a little corner I use. You know, man, I know some folk been coming to my corner, too.
1: That corner over there.
0: Folk been coming to my corner. I say, get out my corner. Watch out, watch out. Let's have a good time. Can I sound again? Yes, you can. I've got the love of Jesus. Tell me the fellas gonna be here. We got a good time on that day.
1: Listen, I want to invite you guys to Young Men for Christ Detroit Summer Flash. It's one stage, one band, and one sound, Pastor Taylor.
0: All right.
1: That's going to take place this first Sunday of July. That's Sunday, July the 5th. That's going to take place over at my church, none other than the Greater Mitchell Temple Church of God in Christ. That's 13737 Curtis. You'll get to hear on that day none other than Dr. Sean Coney Manifest, the Daughters of Vision, Walter Steen and Bless, the Trumpelettes, and Akita Steen and Fire. We'll be honoring that day none other than Evangelist Evelyn Turntine, A.G., Reverend Sam Scott, and Lady Ann Scott, Nina Upshaw, Nita Redman, and Deacon Willie Coleman. We'll be honoring all of them. You also get to hear some features of the Heavenly Stars, Nunu Sanders, and Latanya the Graffery. There's no tickets. It's only $20 at the door.
0: All right. Come to the door and come right in.
1: Come on in.
0: I'll be there.
1: That's it. And
0: we'll set on Sunday, right?
1: First Sunday. That's typically our anniversary.
0: Right.
1: So this year will mark 14 years.
0: All right. And we'll be there with the Young Man for Christ. And listen, we need to come and, amen, bear witness as they honor these great patriots. Amen. I'm in the gospel industry and even those who have transitioned on out of here. Amen. I'll be there. Amen. To, amen, help support the Young Man for Christ. $20 at the door, and that's going to be where it again, Davion. Give them the address again.
1: That's the Greater Mitchell Temple Church of God in Christ. That's 13373 Curtis Avenue, right there on Bishop John Henry Sheard Boulevard.
0: All right.
1: Yeah, it's right by the Southfield Lodge Freeway.
0: I know now.
1: Right there.
0: That's right.
1: Yep.
0: That's so right.
1: 4 o'clock. And
0: 4
1: y'all know o'clock. When I say 4 o'clock, that's 358.
0: All right. He talking that big talk. We gonna hold him to it, Mike.
1: Yeah.
0: Mike, we gonna go over there at 358.
2: I'ma be there at 330.
0: Watch out. He probably has somebody doing something over there.
1: Oh yeah, I got to have it. Start on time.
0: Man, we gonna have a good time with them. And listen, let's continue to have a good time with one another. And listen, amen. I'm assured to listen. I'm gonna say this. I'm hoping I don't make nobody mad. We can't keep on singing. And it's sad that we're going to keep on singing if we ain't serious.
1: Mm-hmm, mm-hmm.
0: It's sad that we're going to keep on singing and we ain't serious. In some kind of way, there are some things that's been broken that got to be fixed. That's all. Amen. Some things that's been broken in the quartet world that need to be fixed. Amen. And I challenge pastors, amen, to come together, amen, with the quartet people, and let's try to fix some of these things that's been broken, amen, because it ain't gonna do none of us no good to sing all this time and then die and go to hell. So listen, I'm challenging, amen, leaders of groups, amen, and I won't meet with the whole group, amen, I dare not try to do that, but just with leaders of groups, amen, perhaps we need to have a sit down real soon. Amen. See how we can fix, amen, some of these things. Because of a surety, and I don't know because I'm not in.

0: position, the place that you're in. But amen, we don't have no business, amen, saying amen because one don't want to sing. I don't want to sing. I don't want to sing because the other one's singing. Amen. We got some kind of way to fix that. And I don't even know how we're going to do it, but listen, amen. We got to have a collective effort to see how we can fix those things. Amen. Things happen all the time. All the time.
1: All the time.
0: Maybe that's how we can fix it. Jesus said you can lean on me.
1: You can lean, huh? This is the one I want to hear, Mike, so make sure you tell him.
0: Mike, call him. You got to have his number. We got two requests already.
2: Davion got his
0: All right. Well, Davion, call him.
1: I'm going to tell him. I'm gonna tell
0: you know
1: him.
0: Which one I want to hear that last one he just saw.
1: I'm going to tell
0: I
1: him.
0: Got the love of Jesus.
1: I got the love of Jesus. I tell you what, when we went to his anniversary, he ain't leave no room.
0: Uh-oh. Oh, man, I timed the corner with us again. We got to get ready to get out of here. Once again, sorry for our tardiness on today, but we was at another program, another service. Hey, amen. I had to leave. I hate to leave. Amen. Before the benediction, but I knew I had to get here. I came all the way from the east side, deep east, to come all the way here. Amen. Because Mama Ann wasn't able to make it. Amen. And I'm leaving here, and I got to go somewhere else. And I'm not even feeling my best, but listen, I promise you, if we learn how to help one another, I hope y'all listening to me, if we learn how to help one another and do to others as you have them do it to you, we going to be all right. This new Heaven Radio program, thank y'all for listening to us. We getting ready to get out of here. Y'all be blessed and not stressed. Mama Ann, hopefully we did what you wanted us to do. Good evening, y'all.

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God bless you, God bless you, God bless you. We just heard from God's Posse from the Windy City of Chicago, Illinois. That's right, back, back, train and get your load. We also heard from the Gospel Imperials, do it for me. If you're looking for God to do it for you today, all you got to do is cast your cares upon him, for he cares for us. Amen. And just keep on sending up prayers and petitions, supplications to our God, because he truly sits up high and look down low. Not only will he's a prayer hearing God, but he's a prayer answering God. Gospel Reflections and Connection, another edition, Saturday morning. Wake up, wake up, wake up, everybody. I got some good news. Now, we know that this program comes to you through the courtesy of the Peace Baptist Church. Peace Baptist Church is located 13450 Goddard Street, and that is located just off of Davidson Freeway. You are invited to worship with them. This is a church where everybody is somebody. Amen. Dr. David L. Jefferson is the mighty fine, dear fine pastor over there. And they will open their arms and greet you. All you got to do is come through the door and just worship with them anytime that the doors are open. Again, that's 13450 Goddard Street, Peace Baptist Church, I bet you. They are doing great things over there. They have a wellness clinic. This clinic is designed with you in mind to help to provide health care for any and everyone who would like to come. We need to know our numbers as a race. We need to know cholesterol, because cholesterol can be bad and causing strokes and what have you. We need to know our blood pressure, and you can get all that checked over there 3 days a week at the Wellness Clinic. They're open Tuesday, Thursday, and Sunday. You heard me right. On Sunday, they are there as well. Again, Tuesdays, Thursday, and Sunday, 8:30 a.m. to 2:30 p.m. Again, that's 8:30 a.m. each day to 2:30 p.m. at 13450 Goddard Street. And you don't need a medical card. No appointment is necessary. If you stop in, they are going to take good care of you. Amen. They got other information they can share with you about mental health and services that's rendered in the city where you can go and get help. You might know somebody that need the help. Maybe you don't need it, but tell somebody else about it, and they can take advantage of all the services that are rendered there at the Peace Baptist Church. All right, get ready for the big, big, epic, epic event on tomorrow. Tomorrow is the big, big event for Minister Anthony Curry and those willing souls. Now, you know this is going to be epic. It's going to be awesome. Then the Spirit of God is going to move in that place. It's going to feature Sonny Brown Experience. They're coming from down the way, y'all. They're coming. And the tickets are $20 in advance. This will be tomorrow, Sunday, June the 7th at 4 o'clock. Where? Zion Congregational Church of God in Christ, located 2135 Mack Avenue at St. Auburn, or Mack Avenue at Shane, however you want to do it, right there in that neighborhood. So again, 2135 Mack Avenue, right there at the corner of St. Auburn, and Shane is right there as well. So we got our in-town groups that you're going to hear from, Wayne Top and Men Who Will. You're going to hear from Myron and the Galatian Singers. You're going to hear from the Redeemed, the Untouchable, Trumpless, Doc Coney, and Manifested, Soulful Sounds of Heaven. All of this good singing for only $20 tomorrow. And they're starting at 4 o'clock. Where they're going to be? Zion Congregational Church of God in Christ at 2135 Mack Avenue. That's right here in the city of Detroit. And on the second Sunday of June, we're getting ready for the Legends, continues on with the legendary Trompolettes on their big, big event Sunday, June the 14th at 4 o'clock p.m. Eastern Time. And the ticket general admission is $25. That's all. And we got coming from Duncanville, Tuscaloosa, Alabama, Blessed by Four. We'll be here in the city of Detroit. And we also have the Young Men for Christ. We have Doc Coney Manifest. We have Redeemed. We're going to hear from the Men Who Will. You're going to hear from the Galatian Singers. Amen. Galatian Singers. Amen. So all of these are going to be there. And we want you to come out. Willing souls will be on hand. And I tell you, the general admission is only $25. I got tickets. Anybody want a ticket, all you got to do is see me
I'll give you a number, and we can make sure you have a ticket right there, right in the heart of Detroit, right there on 2nd off of Woodward and 6th Mile. Get yourselves ready for Father's Day. Father's Day is a Father's Day blast, gospel blast, Sunday, June the 21st, 4 o'clock. It's going to happen. It's the Sofa Sounds of Heaven big 50th anniversary. I tell you, they can sing, and they don't even need any music, but they can sing. God bless this group. And it's going to feature the Dynamic Gospel Tones, the New Sons of Heaven of Detroit. Also, you're going to hear from Dal Coney Manifest. Pastor Walt Alistine and blessed to be in the house. But coming from Atlanta, we got Tim Woodson and the Heirs of Harmony. That's Tim Woodson and those Heirs of Harmony. I tell you, bring the fathers, bring the grandfather, bring the play father, godfather, bring them all. And the children 11 and under is totally free. So you got, you got an offer to bring those children with you. Let them see how you serve the Lord, all right, on Father's Day right here in the city of Detroit. It's going to take place on 8 Mile Road. That's Greater Mount Olive Missionary Baptist Church, 661 8 Mile Road in the city of Detroit. Now, everybody know where 8 Mile Road is. We know where Greater Mount Olive is with Dr. Johnny Jordan is the mighty fine pastor. Once again, along with Tim Wilson and the Heirs of Harmony, you got Pastor Steen and Bless. You got Doc Coney Manifest. Going to hear from the Gospel Tones, the New Sons of Heaven. Amen. All going to be there. And Tim Wilson going to do what he do. That's right. Going to do what he do. Amen. So we're looking for all of you to come out. You can purchase your ticket by calling 313-871-1440. Amen. You can get it right there at 1440 a.m. out there on 8 Mile Road. But whatever you do, put a pin in this day, Father's Day, Sunday, June the 21st, 4 o'clock p.m., and you're going to be mighty glad that you did. But once again, we want to also let you know that on Sunday, June the 28th at 5 o'clock p.m., at the First Fellowship Baptist Church, located 5780 14th Street, where Pastor Daniel House is the pastor, you are going to be blessed with a big pre-summer musical sponsored by the Dynamic Gospel Tones, co-sponsored by First Fellowship Church. And it's going to be Sunday, June the 28th at 5 o'clock p.m. No admission for this event. That's the fourth Sunday in June. So come on out, dress down, and enjoy the Lord. Some of the best artists of the city is going to be Stairways to Heaven. The Gospel Tones will certainly be doing what they do. Gospel Soul Touches and Sons of Heaven, New Sons of Heaven going to be on hand. And K Myself Got Sons and Daughters. And it's just going to be a blessed evening to be remembered right there on 14th Street. We'll be telling you more and more. But whatever you do, we don't want you to forget about tomorrow. It is a big epic event for Minister Anthony Curry and the Willing Souls. Amen. They're going to be singing, and we want everybody to come out and be a part. The advance tickets tomorrow is $20. Sunday, June the 7th at 4 o'clock. Going to take place at the Zion Congregational Church of God in Christ, 2135 Mack Avenue. That's right there in the Midtown. And you have no need to miss it. It's right there, easy to find. And I tell you, the fourth anniversary of the Willing Soul, they're going to be just so blessed on tomorrow. Going to feature Sonny Brown and Experience. They're coming from a long, long ways, but that group is really something that you want to hear. Somebody group you like to hear. And we have the Men Who Will. We have the Galatian Singers. We have a Redeem. We're going to have Doc Coney and Manifest. We're going to have the Sofa Sounds of Heaven. So all of these groups will be singing. They're going to be singing tomorrow. Well, let's go to a number and see if we can get this number ready for you. We're going to come back, share a little more information with you. Here we go.

right there. You have the Gospel Legends. Amen. Just a little bit of that. Want to be ready. Want to be ready to try on my long white robe. Once again, we want to just recap here as we tell you about Peace Baptist Church. They are located conveniently at 13450 Goddard Street, just off of Davidson Freeway. That's Peace Baptist Church. And don't forget about the wellness clinic that's designed with you in mind. All of us need to stop in and just get a general check. Tell them you want to get your blood pressure checked. You want to do health screening. They're going to do just for that for you. And you don't need a car to be serviced. Once again, on tomorrow, the big epic event. It is the big fourth anniversary celebration of Minister Anthony Curry and those willing souls. I'll stand in. And they got going to feature Sonny Brown and Experience. They're coming from down the way, I tell you, a good piece, amen. $20 in advance, that's Sunday, June the 7th, tomorrow, at the 4 o'clock p.m. hour. It's going to take place right there at the Zion Congregational Church of God in Christ, 2135 Mack Avenue, amen. Now, if you don't have a ticket, call me at 313 for any of these services at 313-574-1413. Again, 313-574-1413. And leave me a message. If I don't pick up, I'll call you right back. If you need a ticket for tomorrow, you need a ticket for second Sunday, June the 14th. I don't want y'all to miss any of these services. And for Father's Day, Sunday, June the 21st. We got them for you, and we're going to make sure you have one. Well, we're going to go with another one of these songs, and we're going to get ready to move on today, but we want to thank you for getting up, wake up Detroit with us, and keep it locked. There's more to come, and I tell you, one thing I know, I'm sure, amen, and God has saved my soul, and I tell you, God is just so good, so we're going to share another song by this group. When after we can get pull this one up for you, we'll pull it up, amen. Amen. Here we go. Let's see if we can pull up for you. I thank God for Brother Allen helping me to come your way. Amen. We just praise and thank God. Amen. For all of, for all of what has been taking place today. And for those of you who are out there listening,

Harris, thank you for tuning in this morning. Amen. We'll be right back at 6 o'clock. Well, I got another little job I'm going to be doing, I think, around 11:30 this morning.

keep yourselves in the love of God, always seeking to do his will. We say now, may unto him that is able to keep us from falling, may God present you faultless before his ever-present in glory. And we pray, for you and pray for all sick and shut in. God is truly good. He's great all the time. See you.

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bless you. God bless you. God bless you, my radio family, wherever my voice is heard at the 6:30 p.m. hour. I am Archbishop John H. Lewis III. And beloved, it is my joy and honor to come to you on this beautiful, beautiful Saturday evening with our moments, our Saturday evening moments of meditation and divine inspiration. This broadcast is brought to you by the historic St. Ruth Temple, known now as the People's Cathedral of Love and Light, here in Detroit, in our new home at 17561 Joseph Compa. And we are happy to come to you at this hour, and I was excited listening to Brother Philip Carter earlier with that what he calls and refers to a down home medley of sacred hymns, and it just brought joy to my heart to hear some of those songs. The lyrics for us may change somewhat, but it's that kind of music that that brought our people to where we are today. There's nothing wrong with what is being done today, and by no stretch of the imagination am I criticizing, judging, or condemning anything or anybody at any time for their way of praise and of worshiping. But I want to say this is Black Music Month, so that you can get an idea of what we're going to be doing at our church every Sunday afternoon, beginning at 4 o'clock p.m. We're going to be having what we're calling a vesper, a jazz and gospel vesper on Sunday afternoons, beginning at 4 o'clock p.m. And we're going to begin with singing some of those. Start gathering around 3 o'clock. We're going to start singing some of those old those songs. And we're not only going to sing the old ones, but we're going to bring it up to date to where we are now. But during this month, which is the month once again of Black Music Month, there are so many beautiful songs, and I have such a wonderful memory, having lived in Atlanta now for the last 40, 50 years. But the memories that I have of Detroit and my early beginning here in the city, and then the second time moving here as an adult, and all of the times that that we had, and all of the music fellowships that we had, music of all types, music of all types, and music of all genres. And during this Black Music Month, we are going to be doing a variety of music. In addition to the to gospel music, we know that that our people are capable of singing and performing all types of music. And certainly there are African American composers that have written music of all genres. And this month, every Sunday afternoon, I mean, we're inviting this is an old fashioned just come in and sit in, bring your instruments. We're saying to musicians of every genre to come and bring your instruments, come and singers, come and join in singing with us. Those who are spoken word artists, and those of you who are historians, or our historians, as I like to refer to them, because when we say history, we talk about somebody else's story. But this month is Black Music Month, and we're talking about our story and the music that God has given us since the early beginning of our sojourn here in the Americas, with the field chants and with the Negro spirituals and all of the songs that led up to where we are today. We're going to follow that trail
that transatlantic slave trade trail with the music, since we're going to begin with those songs that our ancestors sang. We're going to continue on with the Negro spirituals, the Jubilee, the jazz, the gospel, all of it, classical music, sacred song, all of it. I'm pleased to say today that as a people, we can do it all. We're not just capable of doing one thing. As a people, God has so blessed us that music of every genre, of every kind, that we are capable of doing that. And on tomorrow afternoon, beginning at, as I said, at 4 o'clock p.m., we're going to begin gathering at 3 so that we can get some idea as to what we are going to be doing. We're going to be forming a choir to sing some of the songs, and then we're going to have musicians that are going to come. We're asking musicians to bring their instruments and come and be a part of this orchestra band. However it turns out, it's all to the glory of God. Every good, the scripture said, every good and perfect gift comes from God. Every good and perfect gift comes from God. So we know truly that all of this music that you hear, that our people are so famous for and celebrated for, we want to, this month, this music month, if I start calling names for fear that I'll leave out some, I'm not going to call any names today, but we know those persons who are native Detroiters, who had a tremendous influence on music as we know it even today, even though maybe many of our younger people may not know these persons. But these individuals, these personalities, these gifted artists, musicians, singers, had a great, paid a great price and to bring us to where we are and the music that we love so well. So we're going to be, as I said, we're going to be presenting in that on tomorrow afternoon, 4 o'clock p.m. We're going to begin gathering at 3. Spread the word. There's no dress code. Just come from wherever you are. There are those of you who are going to be perhaps coming from other places of worship and coming from dinner or wherever you're going to be. We're inviting you to just make your way tomorrow afternoon for this special introduction to the month-long celebration of music by African-American composers, doing this what is now known as Black Music Month. That's tomorrow evening.

in that community, but we are located on the corner of Joseph Campbell and Minnesota. And we're going to be looking forward to you being there, and not only tomorrow afternoon, but I want to take this invitation to invite you to come and to be a part of our Sunday morning, our 11 o'clock. We are rebuilding. We are rebuilding our congregation, our church, in our new location, and I'm excited about the potential. I'm excited about the possibilities. I'm excited about what God is doing in this hour. And I don't know about you, beloved, but I want to be in 2026. I want to be where God is now, right here and right now. And God is doing a new thing. And I don't know about you, but I want to be a part of it. And I'm going to be a part of it by keeping myself fresh and keeping my mind open and receptive to what God is doing. And at the same time, we don't want to throw the baby out with the bathwater. We don't want to throw the old out, because it was the old that brought us to where we are now. And I'm saying, why is it that we can't have a beautiful blend, a beautiful mixture, be able to weave in all of this? I remember at one time that my memories are so are still so vivid. I remember in the church that the churches that I know, having served as a director of music, minister of music, and organist, and all of that, major portion of my life, I can remember when the church choirs would sing hymns, anthems, Negro spirituals, and gospel, and it would be the same choir. And of course, in many churches, they had several different choirs, or many different choirs. But those music aggregations were capable of singing every music of every kind. And we are going to be doing that. I'm saying, let's bring the choir back, y'all. Let's bring the choirs and the musicians and the instruments. The scriptures say, praise the Lord with the string instruments, the instruments and the organs, the timbrel and with the dance and all of those things. That everything that hath breath, praise the Lord. And that's what we're going to be doing at St. Ruth, the People's Temple of Love and Light, on tomorrow, beginning tomorrow morning at 11 o'clock a.m. I want you to come in to be a part of that 11 o'clock service. Stay with us and have dinner. And then tomorrow afternoon, 3 o'clock p.m., we'll begin gathering for our 4 o'clock Black History, Black Music Month celebration that begins on tomorrow. Tomorrow's the first. Every Sunday this month, mark your calendars, every Sunday this month, beginning at 4 o'clock p.m., the corner of Joseph Campbell and Minnesota. We are inviting singers and musicians and dancers and spoken art, spoken word artists and storytellers, drummers. Come and let's put all of this together and make a joyful noise unto the Lord and bring it to the world, because the world is waiting to hear this kind of thing. And this is the beginning of something new for us in our church. And, of course, we are going to be doing this, and we are looking forward to our family, our church members, our church family to come and to be a part. And then others who are looking for, there may be some who are looking for a church home where God is spirit and where we worship God in spirit and in truth. We invite you to come and to be a part of us on tomorrow morning at 11 o'clock a.m., at which time we will be having our spiritual communion, on tomorrow morning at the 11 o'clock hour at our church, the cathedral, which is located, once again, at 17561 on Joseph Campbell in the city of Detroit. Now, there are those of you who are listening who perhaps would like to have prayer and would like for us to talk with you at some point. My phone number that you might be able to reach me is 404-488-8661. 404-488-8661. After this broadcast goes off of the air today, I invite you to call. There are so many. I'm so excited about being here in Detroit. I've been here now for about a month. We've moved into this new location.

0: situation about 6 weeks or so ago, and God is has tremendously blessed us, and we give God the praise, we give God the glory, and we want you to come and to be a part of our spiritual family. Yes, God is spirit. St. John 4:24 says God is spirit, and he seeks the such to worship him. God is a spirit, and they that worship God must worship him in spirit and truth. God ain't studying about your denomination and none of that, but to worship God in spirit and in truth, and to know, beloved, to know God aright, to know that in God we live, we move, and we have our being. Beloved, we are not physical beings. We're not just human beings. We are spiritual beings having a physical or a human experience. But we are, God is spirit, and we are made in the image and likeness of God. So we want to, as God creation that we are, both male and female, we want you to come and to be a part of us on tomorrow. Now, once again, tomorrow morning at 11 o'clock, and again tomorrow afternoon at 4 p.m., the address again is 17561 on Joseph Compton. We're going to have a good time on tomorrow in our spiritual communion celebration at the 11 o'clock hour, and then on tomorrow afternoon at 4 o'clock for our Black Music Month, celebration. We're going to be remembering and honoring many of the gospel musicians, jazz musicians. Yes, we're going to remember them on tomorrow evening. At every Sunday afternoon in this month, we're going to be doing that. On the third Sunday, we're going to be doing music by Alice Coltrane. Yes, and others, the Reverend Charles Nix, the Reverend Charles Ashley Craig, and others who blaze the trail. That's what I'm trying to say. Blaze the trail for us in music. We're going to be remembering Lucille Lemons and others who in our history, Dog and Needham, and so many others that I said I wasn't going to call the names, but I would feel remiss if I didn't let you know that I know those persons who have made it possible. Elmer Parham, yes, Hendrix, and also, lest we forget, Dr. Matty Moss Clark, and so many, many more, musicians, Dr. Brazil Denard, who had the Brazil Denard Chorale. All of those are our ancestors and those persons whom we are going to be honoring during this month of Black Music Month at the Cathedral, the People's Cathedral of Love and Light. And we'll be looking forward to seeing you. And the phone number, once again, to call us is 404-488-8661, 404-488-8661, 404-488-861. And the address for the tomorrow morning service is 17561 on Joseph Compo. We'll be back there once again tomorrow morning and tomorrow evening. And don't forget, tomorrow afternoon at 2:30 p.m., we will have an update. We'll be right back here on WMKM 1440 on tomorrow afternoon at from 2:30 until 3 o'clock, live and direct from the sanctuary. And we invite you to come and to be a part of that radio broadcast as well that will begin at 2:30 p.m., live and direct through the facilities of WMKM 1440 AM on your dial. And yes, there are those who are listening to us all over the world. And I want to say to you, God bless you tonight. And I'll be looking forward to seeing you tomorrow in service or on the internet, wherever you are going to be tuning in or going to be there with us on tomorrow. And until we come your way then, I say the light of God surrounds you, the love of God enfolds you, and the power of God protects you, and the presence of God watches over you. Wherever you are, God is, and so it is. God bless you.
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3: 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I am Prophet Burnett, coming to you this evening with an end-time word from God.

0: Amen. Excuse me. Praise the Lord, everyone. Amen. I pray that everyone has had a good week. Amen. This is Apostle Prophet Burnett with Kingdom Talk Prophetic Radio Ministries. Amen. This is the day that the Lord has made, and we shall rejoice and do what? Be glad in it. Amen. Amen. We are still fighting the good fight of faith. Amen. We're going to continue to pick up off where we left off on last week. You know, we were talking about Holy Spirit had me to minister on being separated from the world, and we, the Lord gave me different scriptures, and we were talking about how we are to conduct ourselves, amen, in the kingdom of God. And I want to go to the book of Colossians, amen, and we're going to go to the book of Colossians, and we're going to go to chapter number 1, amen. Colossians, the book of Colossians, chapter number 1. Amen. And I give God praise, amen, for, you know, just because of who he is. Amen. And we know that God is able, amen, to sustain us and to keep us, amen, in the midst of everything that is going on, in the midst of what the world is trying to do, that we're not ignorant, again, we're not ignorant of the enemy's devices. And so I want to go to the book of Colossians, chapter number 1, verse number 10. For the sake of time, I have two other scriptures. But and it reads, it says, again, we're in the book of Colossians, chapter number 1, verse number 10. And it reads that ye might walk worthy of the Lord unto all pleasing, being fruitful in every work, every good work, and increasing in the knowledge of God. And this is so powerful, amen, that we are to live a lifestyle, amen, and we are to do the work that is pleasing unto God. And we can see in the house of God, and that's one of the many reasons why the Lord is doing some things, and there's a cleansing that's taking place, amen, in the body of Christ. So we're going to begin to see, amen, leaders being restored and the saints being restored, and the Lord is setting his house, amen, back in order, amen, the way that it is supposed to be. Amen. There is no in between. There is no, you know, I'm going to dip in that, and we're going to implement what the world is doing to try to draw people, or whatever it is that some believers are trying to do. There has to be, again, and I'm going to say this, amen, there has to be a separation between the church and the world. The word of the Lord says, and we talked about this, the scripture was released on last week, amen, Romans chapter 12, verse number 2, and be ye not conformed to this world, but be transformed by the renewing of your mind. Just because the world has dressed it up and threw some cosmetics on it and dressed it up to make it look nice, it does not mean that it is from God. And the word of the Lord says, Satan is like a roaring lion seeking who he can devour. And that's why there has to be a soberness, amen, and we have to be sensitive in the spirit so that we can recognize the enemy's tactics. And we need to understand that this has nothing to do with the flesh. This is a spiritual battle that we are in. There is a clashing of the kingdoms, the kingdom of God, and then there is the kingdom of this world. And so we know that the word of the Lord tells us that the gates of hell shall not prevail against the house of God, the body of Christ. But there has to be a stance there. There has to be a stance that the body of Christ takes that says we cannot infiltrate with the world. We cannot practice and do what the world is doing, but we have to live by an example of what the word of God tells us. Amen, somebody. And so there's a spirit of compromise that has crept into the body of Christ. And we see where they have where many have made an exception to different things. Well, again, if it does not align itself with the Word of God, and if the Word of God says that it is sin or it is evil, then the Word of God shall stand, and it shall prevail over what the adversary is trying to push in the church. It is not acceptable to live unholy. The word of the Lord says, be holy for what? I am holy. And if you are fighting in a particular area where the enemy is, where there's a fight there, that there's deliverance that is available, amen, for you to receive. That's why it's so important that you are connected, or you are in a house where they are teaching and practicing, amen, the Word of God. And there's a deliverance ministry there. There's a prophetic ministry there. There's an intercessory team. It's more to it than just, amen, Holy Spirit. There's more to it than just going into a church on Sunday morning and sitting and listening and not allowing the Word of God to get in you and allowing it to deal with those particular areas in your life. The Word of God is your weapon. Not only is Holy Spirit our weapon, but He also has given us His Word as a weapon. You know, and so when the enemy tries to press against you, amen, come on, somebody, that we have legal kingdom rights, amen, to use the Word of God against the adversary, amen, and that we have to release the Word of God in, amen, our atmospheres. And when we are in a place of warfare, that we can use the Word, we can exercise the Word, and the Word of God can work in our favor. Let me give you an example. Luke 10:19, He's given us what? Power. Amen, to tread upon serpents and scorpions. He's given us power and dominion over, amen, the enemy. And our power and dominion comes through Holy Spirit. Amen. We have to understand. That's why it's so important. Amen, that one, we have a relationship with Holy Spirit, amen, and two, that the Word of God is in us, and three, that we have to continue to walk in faith, and we have to understand that our power that Holy Spirit has given us, it is drawn, amen, from Him. Come on, somebody. And so we need to understand that in the midst of what we see, amen, that is going on. That's why the enemy tries to fight prayer groups, and he tries to fight those ministries that are in position, that are in regions, and that they are dominating in the spirit, and they are gatekeepers, amen, of their regions. The enemy is not focused on the Laxy Days church, the lukewarm churches that are out there. And I know that we are one body, but there are local venues that you know, you're there and you get there for an hour or 45 minutes and then you're done. But there's no real teaching on how to fight battles in the spirit. And you know, the Word of the Lord says in Psalm 144:1 that the Lord teacheth our hands to war and our fingers to fight. I'm paraphrasing, but people of God, that we are in a battle. You got to know how to fight, amen, this battle in the spirit realm. You will not win a battle in the flesh, but you will win battles, amen, in the spirit realm. Why? Because we wrestle what? Not against flesh and blood, but against spiritual wickedness in high places. Let's go to Proverbs chapter 4. Amen. Chapter 4, amen, verse number 4. Amen. Bear with me, y'all. Amen. Hallelujah. Proverbs chapter 4, verse number 4. And it says that He taught me also and said unto me, let thy heart retain my words, keep my commandments, and live. Because when we, let's do this. Verse number 5, get wisdom, get understanding. Forget it not, neither decline from the words of my mouth. And so when Holy Spirit gives us that instruction, or when that word is going forth, whether it is on whatever platform, amen, allow the Word of God, amen, to register in your heart. Allow it to register in your spirit. Amen. Why? Because That is our, amen, our defense, amen. It shapes and it molds, amen, the mind of God, amen, because there are so many carnal believers that are out there, and you cannot connect to a carnal believer, but you have to be connected to ones that have the mind of God, amen. And we talked about that as well, amen, and that's Philippians 2 and 5. Amen. Hallelujah. Let us go to the book of James. Amen. I give God praise. The book of James. Amen. Hallelujah. The book of James, chapter number 1. Amen. We're going to start at verse number 22, and then we're going to stop at verse number 23. But all of it is powerful, and I'm trying to wrap all of this up in 15 minutes. Amen. It says, we're in the book of James, the epistle of James. It says, chapter number 1, verse number 22, it says, but be ye doers of the word and not hearers only, you know, deceiving your own selves. So in other words, being in the ministry where you're being taught how to war in the spirit, and you're being taught about deliverance, you're being taught about the prophetic and all of those things, that don't just listen to it, but also be a doer of the word of God. And you know, if the Lord says to be not equally yoked with unbelievers, then that's what he means. You cannot connect and be equally yoked. Why? Because it will taint your spirit. And so I'm just giving that as an example. But I want to read verse number 23. It says, or if any be a hearer of the word and not a doer, he is like unto a man beholding his natural face in a glass. So if I'm hearing the word of God, but I'm not applying the word of God, how can I, thank you, Lord, how can I get the results that I want to see if I'm not applying it? I'm just hearing it. And so the word of the Lord says, and I believe that's in the book of Hebrews, chapter 4, verse number 12, verse number 2, is that we have to mix the word of God. Let me find it real quick. I got a little bit more time. Hebrews chapter 4, verse number 2. It says, for unto us was the gospel preached as well as unto them, but the word preached did not profit them, not being mixed with faith in them that heard it. Don't be one of those that you're hearing the words, you're getting the trainings, the Lord has placed a man or woman of God over you, whether it's local or mobile or however the Lord sets this thing up, and he's using them to pour into you, and you're not mixing it with faith. You're not applying it. You know, it's an action word. The word of the Lord is so real. It is so powerful, amen, that we must, amen, apply it. We must hold on to it. Why? Because we are, this is such an intense battle that is going on in the spirit, but because we belong to Christ, come on, somebody, we are fighting, amen, from a place of victory. I know that some of you all, that are listening, you're going through some intense things, and there are some things that you...
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1: He sings the song too close, and few people can sing it the way he sings it. And I just want him to come up here tonight and before Sean comes in. And this man, let me just tell you something that's really special. This brother traveled all over this country under the big tents with A.A. Allen. And when A.A. Allen died, people mocked this man, and he, under the cloud of things that were not fully explained, he had to keep on singing and keep on preaching and keep on going. Saw incredible miracles. Later on, we'll present that to you a little bit more accurately, but I admire Gene because he just kept singing. He kept preaching. He kept going. Ministering all across this country. Some of you forgot about him. He dances. He's been coming to Azusa for years. This is an old song of the church. I'm too close. Mother Armstrong, she's 84 years old. I saw her last. She came and she used to sing this song. I can almost see my master's face. Tell somebody, I'm too close to stop now. I'm on my way to heaven. I wouldn't take nothing for my journey. Hallelujah. Give Gene Martin a great big God bless you to come.
2: I'm too close to heaven.

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Oh, I can't do that. Because when my friends call me, I must answer and let them know that I love them tonight. Just like I love all of you in his building tonight. Come here, Paul. Come here, Paul. Oh, Paul. Oh, Paul. This is the first time we've been saying together for years.

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Daddy said, son, I want to talk to you. He said, first thing I want you to know is I'm proud of you. He said, you carried me all over the country. If I needed some water, you were there. If I needed some food, you were there. He said, I'm proud of you. And he said, as long as you live, I'll never die. He said, you walk like me, you act like me, you look like me. He said, but I got something I want you to do. I said, what is that, Daddy? This is what Daddy told me. He said, son,

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All of my help come from the Lord.

I'm counting on you. I ain't got nobody else. And when I got up, y'all, I just fold up my arms and say, I